0: today by giving two gifts that brought joy to many. First, he restored, retroactive from September 1st, full salaries to cardinals, senior officials, clerics, and religious men and women working in the Holy See that had been reduced by Pope Francis amid a budget crisis during the COVID pandemic. Second, he visited the Vatican Library, giving it more space. This is the Worldwide News Network.
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0: Residents in the South Bronx are sharing their health concerns following the latest outbreak of Legionnaire's disease that has killed one person so far. One local said building managers and supers need to follow the city's guidelines for disinfecting cooling towers so people don't get sick.
2: I think the management and the supers of these buildings are going to have to do more.
0: The city's Department of Health said this outbreak is centered on the Melrose and Morrisania sections. One of the 10 cooling towers ordered to be disinfected is located at Yankee Stadium. A town hall event on this cluster is scheduled for 6 p.m. on Tuesday night at Metropolitan College. This is the city's second Legionnaires cluster this summer after an outbreak on the Upper East Side killed 11 people. The Hochul administration is considering building what would be New York's largest state prison. The State Department of Corrections says it's still exploring the possibility of building a $750 million facility that would have 3,000 beds. There's no specific location for the prison. It comes after the governor closed nearly a dozen prisons since taking office. The largest prison, Clinton Correctional Facility, currently holds up to 2,000 inmates. And Governor Hochul says New Yorkers should be keeping an eye on their mailboxes for their energy rebate checks. In a pre-recorded video, Hochul promoted the checks.
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4: Failed policies from Washington and Trump's war on Iran are just driving up our costs. You deserve some relief.
0: The governor says checks of up to $200 will be mailed to eligible New Yorkers through December with no need to sign up or apply. She frames it as a way to address the cost of living. 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
5: You voted for this guy, you got what you deserve. I get those on my accounts every day in big numbers. First of all, again, I'm talking to a computer, a bot, but I didn't vote for this guy. And they try to say that like 40% of Jews, that's not right. That is way overblown. I mean, look, if one Jew voted for this guy, that's way too many. You should be ashamed of yourself and honestly convert. Any Jew that voted for Brad Lander, this piece of garbage lowlife, any Jew that voted for Mamdani should just convert. Do us all a favor, the real Jews, and leave, okay? But they tend to exaggerate that number, Noam. I think you know that.
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5: Maybe it's like 20%, which again is still way too high, but I don't know. 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And I'm a radio guy. 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Making people like Ken Griffin spend money in Miami. Taxing. That nonsense budget where he got bailed out by the governor that doesn't give one penny to the cops. Well, God forbid, at a fifth firefighter. 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

0: already been let go, by the way. Jaguar Land Rover may be a British icon in the minds of most consumers, but it's actually owned by India's Tata Motors, and investors like all the cost-cutting going on there. Tata shares are up 10% so far this year in overseas trading. I'm Jake Novak.
1: This is Moving America. If you missed Joe Concha, here is what you missed.
2: Dr. Abdul El Sayed. This drives me nuts. I just don't get why people, you know, say they're doctors when they're actually not. We saw this with Dr. Jill Biden, right? I'm a doctor. Are you? Really? How many patients have you treated? Did you go through a residency? Did you go through medical school? Did you go through the things that my wife has? My wife's an ER doctor. May have shared this once or twice. And while I'm not an ER doctor, I'm sure that I'm not going to brag ever that I am, I see what she goes through on a daily basis. She worked this week, Tuesday, Wednesday, Friday, 12-hour shifts, which really aren't 12 hours because they're more like 14, 15. Because when she comes home, instead of like resting, she actually does this thing called charting, where she has to go through all of her patient charts to make sure that everything that she recommended is on the up and up, because we are in a very legal culture where if you get one thing wrong as a doctor, even one, you will be sued. Even one thing. And I get it completely. Like, you know, you go to a doctor, he or she says one thing, and then, well, the prognosis is something different than it should have been. All right, I get your gripe, but at the same time, she has to be perfect. There is no job in this world where you have to be perfect, quite like an ER doctor. And my wife strives to be that on a daily basis. Well, Dr. Abdul El Sayed, this guy, says that, well, you know, actually, I've saved more lives than any doctor ever has, despite the fact that he does not have a medical license. You don't have a medical license, you can't call yourself a doctor. I don't care about what degree you got in college. I'm sorry, I just don't. I see it on a daily basis with my wife, right? This is a whole bowl of wrong. Anyway, here is Dr. El Sayed talking about, well, I am a doctor.
3: You got attacked by your rivals for calling yourself a physician, not just a doctor, even though you don't have a valid state medical license in New York or Michigan, which apparently is what you need legally to call yourself a physician. Do you wish you'd just stuck to calling yourself a doctor, which you are, to avoid all of this controversy and attacks on your physician status?
4: You know, at the end of the day, it's not about whether or not I'm a physician or a doctor. The question is, can you see a doctor?
2: Oh.
4: It's not about my education. It's about whether or not your kid gets a good education. So,
3: well,
4: I'm just not spending
3: that's a good
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3: Line, but people would say it's also about, did you tell the truth?
4: Well, I would say that I was the health director for the city of Detroit, and I've done more to provide more people health care or eliminate their medical debt than most doctors have done in their practice career.
2: Oh, screw you. Honestly.
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1: 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Is the Stone Zone with Roger Stone.
6: Roger Stone, who's a very, very, one of the smartest political minds. Roger Stone was persecuted. People forget he's actually a brilliant, brilliant political analyst.
1: Now, get him his own. It's the Stone Zone. Here's Roger Stone.
7: And we're back in the Stone Zone. If you watch the Republican midterm convention, you know that J.D. Vance gave an incredible speech that some say was the kickoff of his 2028 presidential campaign. Within the Republican Party, if you're a sitting vice president, you're definitely the front runner. At this point, there is a proposed Trump administration plan that is being championed by J.D. Vance that would attempt to bolster the finances of families with one stay-at-home parent by directing funds from the Child Care and Development Fund directly to American families. Under the drafted proposal, some married couples would reportedly receive $9,000 a year per child, provided that one parent works at least 35 hours a week and the other is staying at home. Unmarried couples in a similar situation would not qualify for this subsidy. Vice President J.D. Vance is said to be the primary booster of this plan, having pointed it out previously that stay-at-home mothers are important to a young child's development. The plan directly contrasts with the Democrats' general approach to welfare costs, where they advocate for daycare funding and are worry of any policy that could be construed as against working or single moms. Indeed, Democrats have already begun attacking this proposal on these grounds, with Congresswoman Rosa DeLauro stating that supporting stay-at-home parents should never come at the expense of working families. She went on to call the policy proposal by J.D. Vance unconscionable, partially because of its restriction to married couples. As ever, Democrats have long ceased viewing marriage as having any connection to raising children. Interesting, the plan also provoked backlash from selected conservatives who spuriously compared it to socialism. Angelo Morabito, who was the Department of Education's press secretary during the first Trump administration, was particularly dismissive, saying that taxing working moms to fund someone's stay-at-home lifestyle is a gut punch. I disagree. Recent political discourse has widely discussed the increased difficulties of achieving a comfortable middle-class life, the decrease in marriage rates, and the strained relationships between men and women. While these are broader problems that no single policy will magically fix, the government can certainly provide incentives that make raising a family slightly less financially stressful. People of common sense have long recognized that gender roles matter and have spoken of the importance of marriage to family stability. The fact that the Trump administration is now actively exploring policies in sync with these views rather than simply debating them is a positive development. In this case, I think J.D. Vance is to be commended. I'm reminded of President Nixon's Family Assistance Plan, which was a bold proposal to help the American family. That was never enacted. But this is a great idea. By supporting the family, by supporting one stay-at-home parent. I think this idea is typical, and frankly, I think it will help propel J.D. Vance if he becomes a candidate for our president. By the way, if you didn't catch his speech at the convention, go online and hear it. It was one of the greatest speeches I have ever heard. He is clearly the front runner, and I point out to you that Secretary of State Marco Rubio, a good friend of mine who I like very much, did not address the convention, and he certainly could have if he wanted to. I take this as believing him when he tells me he has no plans to run for president. I'm Roger Stone. You're listening to the Stone Zone. Don't go away because we'll be right back.
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8: 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The amount of chemicals companies been putting into our food for the last 30 years. Why? They want it to last longer on the shelves. Well, I have to thank President Trump, Secretary Kennedy, and Dr. Oz. They went to war with putting chemicals in our food in America. Lately, General Mills, no more dyes in the General Mills cereals. Kellogg's, no more chemicals in our cereals. My favorite, M&M's. Starting in August, all the M&M's that go to Amazon have no more chemicals in their M&M's, but the ones that go to supermarkets do. 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I'm John Catsimatidis, and that's the Cat's Corner.
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10: FBI Director Kash Patel will go before the Senate tomorrow to testify before the Senate Judiciary Committee for its annual FBI oversight hearing. Democrats sent Patel a letter today asking him about reported changes the FBI made to its hiring criteria. The FBI will reportedly no longer automatically disqualify some applicants whose record includes crimes like soliciting prostitution. HBO Max's hit medical drama The Pitt is hoping to get a repeat win in Best Drama at tonight's 78th Emmy Awards in L.A., which is just getting underway.
11: So you run away and join the circus.
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10: Vying for Best Comedy is Widow's Bay and Hacks. I'm Lisa Ritchie, and this is the Worldwide News Network.
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13: The Hochul administration is considering building what would be New York's largest state prison, Natalie Migliori reports.
10: The State Department of Corrections says it's still exploring the possibility of building a $750 million facility that would have 3,000 beds. There's no specific location for the prison as of now, but documents show access to transportation and other essential community support plays a major role. It comes after the governor closed nearly a dozen prisons since taking office. The largest prison, Clinton Correctional Facility, currently holds up to 2,000 inmates.
13: Meanwhile, Kathy Hochul says New Yorkers should be keeping an eye on their mailboxes for their energy rebate checks. She even made a pre-recorded video promoting the checks.
14: Are high energy bills leaving you shocked?
15: Failed policies from Washington and Trump's war in Iran are just driving up our costs. You deserve some relief.
13: The governor says checks of up to $200 will be mailed to eligible New Yorkers through December, with no need to sign up or apply. It's part of Governor Hochul's ongoing energy affordability agenda, as she says New Yorkers are burdened with federal tariffs and increased cost of living. It comes as President Trump proposed using money from tariffs to send out $5,000 checks to all American citizens if Republicans win the midterms in November. Four people are safe after their boat hit a sandbar near Mauritius Inlet. Several agencies, including the Coast Guard, were called after the 31-foot Boston Whaler hit the sandbar. Three of the four occupants were rescued from the sandbar. The boat owner stayed with the boat until it could be towed out due to impending weather. And talking of impending weather, you know, the rest of the week's really not too bad. Sunny all week until we get to Saturday. The next rain doesn't turn up until Sunday. In the meantime, temperatures in the mid-70s, some cloud from Wednesday onwards. And that's the news for Long Island on WLIR, Long Island's most listened to radio station. I'm John Terrett.
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1: 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This is the Stone Zone with Roger Stone.
6: Roger Stone, who's a very, one of the smartest political minds. Roger Stone was persecuted. People forget he's actually a brilliant, brilliant political analyst.
1: Now, get in the zone. It's the Stone Zone. Here's Roger Stone.
7: Welcome back into the Stone Zone. I'm Roger Stone. One of the more ridiculous fights of the Trump administration 2.0, the Kennedy Center for the Performing Arts, renamed the Trump Kennedy Center for the Performing Arts, is making headlines again, this time for begging for donations, threatening to close its doors if it doesn't receive enough money from supporters in the wake of its fight with President Donald Trump. Officials are now claiming that the center may close as soon as Tuesday. They've also warned that it could face bankruptcy. The Kennedy Center has fought President Trump at every level when it comes to renovations, which are desperately needed in the failing buildings. They've had no renovation or upgrade for over 30 years. Just because Trump is president, the Kennedy Center has refused all funding or plans to renovate. Now a special meeting is called for Tuesday, as the mainstream media failed to cover that on September 4th, there was an incident at the Kennedy Center that saw ceiling plaster fall nearly 60 feet from the ceiling to the floor of the grand foyer of the venue. The building appears to be literally falling down. It's a danger to the public. Despite this fact, the liberals in charge have blocked all attempts by the Trump administration to renovate. Congresswoman Joyce Beatty, a Democrat of Ohio who is an ex officio trustee of the Kennedy Center, sued Trump over the Kennedy Center renovations. In May, Judge Christopher Cooper blocked the shutdown for renovations of the center and also ordered that Trump's name be taken off the facade, ruling that only Congress can rename the center. The letters came down in June. That decision is being appealed. In August, the board voted once again for renovations and to inscribe Trump's name underneath the existing signage. That fight is, as I say, still in court. Cooper has scheduled a conference tied to the latest closure plan. With the building literally collapsing around itself and the Democrats unwilling to work with the administration, it's hard to see why Democrats are fighting to keep an unsafe building open. Undoubtedly, if the ceiling plaster had crushed somebody, well, Donald Trump would have been blamed. The center, as it stands today, is unsafe. It needs renovation desperately, and the idea we must keep it open, even as the ceiling drains down to the floor, is evident of what Democrats want to do to America. Reporters for Reuters recently conducted an investigation in which they attempted to acquire the materials to make over $3 million worth of fentanyl. What they found was shocking. Sealed in a metallic Mylar bag ordered by a Reuters reporter was a plastic jar containing a kilogram of 1-botch-4 piperdome, a pale powder that's a core ingredient of fentanyl. It was enough to produce 750,000 tablets of the deadly drug. The fentanyl business is largely a three-nation trading system with the United States, China, and Mexico linked in a toxic triangle as the illicit drug's biggest consumer, manufacturer, and raw materials suppliers. The Reuters investigation has uncovered the names of Chinese sellers, the methods they use to ship their chemicals to North America, and how these packages evade customs and inspections in Mexico and the United States. The ease with which the reporters bought the drug-making chemicals and the gear exposes holes in the world, the regulatory framework, and it shows how law enforcement is playing catch-up amidst a profound transformation of the opioid market. As the tap of a buyer's smartphone, Chinese sellers will airship fentanyl precursors, sometimes falsely labeled as gadgets, cosmetics, or other mundane goods, to the United States. These packages are loaded onto planes stuffed with nearly identical-looking boxes of cheap exports that leave China by the billions every single day. Major destinations are airports in Mexico and the United States, where the precursor-filled packages typically sail through customs with other merchandise, authorities in both countries have said. There's no need to buy bulky barrels of chemicals and navigate the tricky logistics of getting them on shore, as is the case for drugs like methamphetamine. President Trump, unlike former President Joe Biden and the Democrats, has worked to stop the flow of deadly fentanyl in the United States. Fentanyl deaths increased sharply under Biden. We see why, because it is so simple to get the ingredients to make it into the country. Meanwhile, Democrat state parties and allied organizations are building a 10,000 volunteer election monitoring operation before this November, even though no broad federal deployment to polling places has yet been ordered. The Association of State Democratic Committees calls the effort the New Battlefield Project. Volunteers are being recruited to observe polling places, document possible federal activity, and coordinate legal or protest responses if disputes arise over ballot custody or law enforcement presence. So in other words, they're prepping their lawfare operation ahead of time. Civil rights groups and the city of Denver specifically have separately sued to keep ICE away from the polling places. Administration officials have repeatedly denied plans for a broad ICE deployment on Election Day, while the Pentagon says it has no plans to station troops at the polls. But that has not stopped the paranoid brains of some liberals from running wild. Republicans are preparing their own infrastructure. The Republican National Committee says it has recruited a record number of poll watchers and election inspectors in what will be the largest election integrity operation in the party's history. Democrats, Republicans, and civil rights groups are increasingly threatening election administration as a pre-litigation environment. We saw what the Democrats did when Republicans did not fight in this atmosphere in 2020. Now we frankly have to meet them head on. Lawful observation must be permitted. And if Democrats believe that they can game the process, they should be shown otherwise. We must stand firmly, even if Democrats attempt to prevent us from rooting out fraud. Poll watchers and election inspectors must know their rights and must never back down to those on the hard left. We must have honest, fair, free elections. Meanwhile, President Donald Trump is escalating his pressure campaign on the Federal Reserve just days before policymakers meet, arguing that the United States should have the lowest rates in the world. The federal funds rate currently sits at about 3.5 to 0.75%. President Trump says America's economic strength, our trade position, and our reserve currency status justifies cheaper money than any other major economy. Reuters' latest economist poll found that most analysts expect the Fed to hold steady with their rates at the upcoming September 15th and 16th meeting, even as some foresee another hike perhaps later this year. This may impede economic growth and stifle America's recovery during a precarious time. Inflation concerns are real and, of course, warranted, but those fears should not hold our economy back during a time when investment is headed to rebuild our nation while President Trump is in the White House. If you look at it historically, Chairman Jerome Powell cut interest rates when Joe Biden had levels of unemployment and inflation much higher than today. To this credit, President Trump has never treated central bank independence as a commandment, and he's again arguing that monetary policy should reflect national economic strategy rather than an insulated technocratic consensus. Federal Reserve Chairman Kevin Warsh maintains that policymakers must make decisions independently. Lower interest rates would actually help mortgages, investment, and refinancing. Warsh, I hope, will not act too much like his predecessor, the disgraced Jerome Too Late Powell, who used his power at the Fed in an attempt to thwart President Trump's policy goals. This week's meeting is therefore bigger than a quarter point move. It's another test of how much daylight can exist between the economic program of an elected president and the independent Federal Reserve Board. Chairman Warsh needs to get with the program and finally lower interest rates to help America and help President Trump make America great again. Meanwhile, President Trump says he's considering releasing additional government records dealing with possible Saudi connections to September 11th after victims' families renewed their demand for disclosure. Speaking Sunday in Ireland, President Donald Trump said he would examine the request when he returned to Washington, D.C., and would did point out that 15 of the 19 hijackers were Saudi nationals and that families have spent years pursuing litigation alleging that the Saudi-linked individuals assisted some attackers after they entered the United States. The Saudi government has consistently denied that the Saudi government supported the plot, but at the same time, they have resisted any transparency. Previous administrations have released significant material, including FBI records, but relatives of victims argue that important documents remain withheld or redacted. 25 years after the attacks, this is no longer merely an argument about intelligence history. It's about whether the families of the nearly 3,000 murder Americans have received the fullest accounting that we can lawfully provide. We've been lied to for too long about these important events and deserve to know the entire truth, no matter how shocking it may be. Secrecy carries a cost when it persists for decades and creates suspicion that diplomatic relationships are being protected at the expense of transparency. President Trump now has an opportunity to order a rigorous review. Release whatever can safely be released, explain specific redactions that genuinely must remain, and allow the evidence to speak. The families have lived with unswerving questions for a quarter of a century. Whatever the remaining documents ultimately show, another generation should not have to stay in the dark, wondering just how diabolical their government and its partners can be. Late last week, the head of the Central Intelligence Agency declassified documents that should show without any question of a doubt that both Presidents Bush and Clinton were shown in advance of al-Qaeda plots to attack the United States, specifically to fly airplanes burdened with explosives into buildings, and those warnings were ignored. It's time for the American people to know the entire truth. Senator Ted Cruz could be one of the most least likable individuals in American politics today. He was hilariously booed at an ESPN event in Austin, Texas for college football this past Saturday. Cruz was relentlessly heckled by the students at the event, who chanted things that I can't repeat on a family radio show. Cruz largely ignored the booing, charging through the interview with a shameless appearance. As you recall, Ted Cruz ran for president against Donald Trump. Trump called him Lion Ted. He went down in flames. I suspect Ted Cruz is planning to run again. What people have to understand about Senator Ted Cruz is that he's not an authentic political conservative. He's actually a product of the Bush dynasty in Texas, and throughout his career he was acted as an agent of the Bush crime families, I call them, pushing Texas to where it is politically today, with a Democrat leading some polls for the U.S. Senate race. It's all discussed in my New York Times best-selling book, The Bush Crime Family, which I lay out exactly how the Bushes, from George H.W. and the CIA all the way to Jeb's spectacular collapse in 2016, went down. Ted Cruz worked for George W. Bush's 2000 presidential campaign as his domestic policy advisor. That's where he met his wife, Heidi Nelson Cruz. He was also part of the Bush legal team during the Florida recount. After Bush won, Cruz served in the administration at the Department of Justice and at the Federal Trade Commission. He later became the Texas Solicitor General. He's not only tied to the Bushes, but also somewhat corrupt. Cruz told voters that he and his wife liquidated their savings to fund his underdog 2012 Senate race. In reality, we now know that more than $1 million came from a Goldman Sachs margin loan, his wife Heidi worked there, and a Citibank line of credit. He reported the money to the FEC as personal funds, and he never disclosed the banks as the legal source of the campaign funds as required by law. The Federal Election Commission later found that as a reporting inaccuracy. In 2019, his campaign paid a $35,000 fine and signed a conciliation agreement. Ted Cruz called it an inadvertent filing error. The loans themselves were listed on his separate Senate personal financial disclosure, just not incorrectly on the FEC campaign forms. That's sloppy. iHeart Media produces and syndicates Cruz's podcast. Between 2023 and 2024, iHeart played roughly between $630,000 and $961,000 in digital revenue to the Truth to Courage PAC, a super PAC whose purpose is getting Ted Cruz reelected, or perhaps running for president. Watchdogs argued this was an illegal corporate contribution or an undisclosed gift. Cruz has also received luxurious gifts from donors, including a $76,000 private jet round trip to Turks and Caicos. A Goldman Sachs executive gave him that. Cruz has received other charter flights, Astro tickets, concert tickets, and a Longhorn ticket from a Texas oil and real estate donor. Cruz responded to the jeering at the ESPN stage on X by saying, "The whole came down on a blitz this morning. I stayed in the pocket, never flinched. If we don't pass the Protecting the College Sports Act, I would play for your favorite team. Call your senator." Folks, Ted Cruz will never be president. I'm Roger Stone. You're listening to The Stone Zone. Don't go away, because we'll be right back.
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16: He likes politics and he's a professional at the highest level. Roger Stone. Who is Roger?
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10: 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I'm Lisa Ritchie. The Supreme Court has ruled to block new Postal Service rules for mail-in voting ballots in what is widely seen as a major blow to President Trump.
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10: 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I'm Lisa Ritchie. The Supreme Court has ruled to block new Postal Service rules for mail-in voting ballots in what is widely

0: public appearance today, heading into the Senate chamber in a wheelchair. The 84-year-old from Kentucky had been out of the public eye since June 14th when he fell at his home. Looking frail and speaking in a voice that sometimes faltered, McConnell said that he was determined to work to pass new farm legislation, aid U.S. relations and NATO, and counter Russian aggression in Ukraine. This is the Worldwide News Network.
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4: Welcome back in the Stone Zone. Earlier we were talking about Leslie Stahl of CBS. How could we forget the interview in which Leslie Stahl very smugly told President Donald Trump to his face that there was no evidence of spying in the 2016 campaign? We're 60 Minutes, she said. We can't report things like that. Trump told her confidently and correctly, Leslie, they spied on my campaign. Stahl showed incredible disrespect for the commander-in-chief, brushing off his evidence as false. Well, thanks to the tireless work of former Director of National Intelligence Tulsi Gabbard, we now know definitively that President Donald Trump was correct and that the national security apparatus in the country was indeed being used to spy on his 2016 campaign for president in what was undoubtedly the largest political scandal in American history. The Russian collusion hoax was the greatest single dirty trick, the greatest single abuse of power in American history. It was an abuse of power in which totally fraudulent evidence, the so-called Steele dossier, and the false claim that the Democrat National Committee had been the target of a Russian intelligence hack were utilized to launch the greatest witch hunt in American history, an illicit and illegal and unconstitutional attempt to dump a duly elected president. Gabbard's declassified document showed through late 2026, intelligence community products assessed Russia was probably not trying to influence the election by using cyber means, and that foreign adversaries had not used cyber attacks on election infrastructure to alter the outcome. At a December 9th, 2016 White House principals meeting, Obama directed a new ICA, that's intelligence community assessment, which included the fake Steele dossier, the claim that Donald Trump had dallied with Russian prostitutes when he was a private businessman visiting Moscow. We know today it was a fraud. That January 2017 intelligence community asset assessment concluded that Russian had interfered to help Trump, an assessment that Gabbard says was used through the Steele dossier and other information already viewed internally as unreliable or indeed just rumored. A senior intelligence community whistleblower later described being pressured to endorse the ICA findings. Gabbard has described the overall sequence as officials manufacturing a narrative after the elections to delegitimize the result. Earlier official reviews, those by the Inspector General of the Department of Justice, Horwitz, and Special Counsel John Durham, documented significant FBI procedure failures and use of unreliable information in the Page FISA process. That's when Carter Page was subjected to spying under the foreign intelligence courts, but did not find that Obama personally ordered any intelligence surveillance of the campaign as a whole. The deep state has tried to cover it up, but Tulsi Gabbard has exposed the truth. So why has Leslie Stahl not issued an apology for her false statements during that interview? More importantly, why is she allowed to continue to report false, slanted, and biased information to the American people on national television? Barry Weiss, who is the new editor-in-chief, essentially, over at CBS, should be compelled to take action against Leslie Stahl.

0: and 60 Minutes, who for decades have been nothing more than a mouthpiece and a propaganda wing for the most sinister elements of our security state and the elite political class. In this case, there is some good news. John Brennan, who is the former CIA director, who I think is the chief orchestrator of the Russian collusion hoax, the single most guilty party, has been subpoenaed to a grand jury in South Florida looking into the matter in October. Why South Florida? Because this was a continuing seditious conspiracy. It may have begun in Washington, D.C. through the Russian collusion hoax, continued through two phony impeachments, the questionable 2020 election, the so-called documents case, including the raid on Mar-a-Lago, and then Arctic Frost, an effort once again to destroy Donald Trump, to bankrupt him, to keep him off the ballot. John Brennan is, I think, the lead villain in this entire drama. But because it is a seditious conspiracy, the jurisdiction is in South Florida, where you think you can actually get an honest judge and an honest jury, and in fact, ultimately, accountability and justice. The left says this is about retaliation and revenge. No, it's about accountability and justice, and I believe it's coming. Thanks for joining us today in the Stone Zone. Until tomorrow, God bless you and Godspeed.
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3: I'm Lisa Ritchie. A big decision today from the Supreme Court came as a disappointment to President Trump. Former federal prosecutor Lori Levinson fills us in. The decision allows states to continue sending ballots under existing processes used by nearly one-third of voters. The Trump administration wanted restrictions in place before the November midterm elections, but election officials said there wasn't enough time to implement the changes. Senator Mitch McConnell has made his return to the U.S. Senate. The 84-year-old is now on the Senate floor in a wheelchair, his first public appearance since June. McConnell was hospitalized after falling at his Washington, D.C. residence 3 months ago. He's back to help advance a farm-related bill. A new Reuters survey of 101 economists finds 86 of them expect the Federal Reserve to raise interest rates by a quarter point this week in an effort to tame inflation. President Trump is still calling for a rate cut. The Fed last raised interest rates in July 2023. And a brush fire in the La Habra Heights area has burned at least three structures and is threatening others. The Palos fire broke out Monday afternoon, and as of 5 p.m., it was 41% contained. The Los Angeles County Fire Department has labeled it a second alarm fire, which escalates emergency response and allows them to bring in more resources. One injury has been reported, and the cause of the blaze remains under investigation. The bond market is telling the Fed to do some work on inflation. Bob Lang, the chief options analyst at Explosive Options, says that the market is telling the Fed to do some work and to raise interest rates. Basically, the Fed funds rate is telling us that the Fed's funds futures rate, of course, that is saying that there's about a 90% chance of a rate hike coming in this week. He added that while pushing rates up to 4.5% does carry risks, the central bank will do whatever it takes to rein in inflation made worse by elevated oil prices. And a new study shows that a rare but serious brain condition has been seen in a small number of people taking popular GLP-1 weight loss drugs like Ozempic, Wegovy, Mounjaro, and Zepbound. It's a severe deficiency of vitamin B1 that can cause a rare neurological disorder. I'm Lisa Ritchie, and this is the Worldwide News Network in New York.

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1: Heavy rain triggered flash flooding across northern New Jersey on Sunday, submerging more than 50 vehicles at a Tesla dealership in Totowa. The flooding also stranded vehicles and prompted water rescues in nearby Paterson.

0: A portion of the Garden State Parkway in Toms River is scheduled for a $500 million upgrade, and residents will have a chance to share their thoughts with state officials this Wednesday. The State Turnpike Authority has identified the stretch of the parkway between mile markers 78 and 84 as especially hazardous. State police report that portion of the parkway was the scene of more than 1,000 crashes in 3 years, including 5 fatalities. We've been hearing a lot about concerns over artificial intelligence and its potential to ruin civilization. Well, this is an AI-related concern that's been around for a few years. So-called deepfake pornography, which uses AI to make it appear as though people are involved in adult videos, even though it's a computer creation. Manhattan District Attorney Alvin Bragg announced the seizure of a dozen websites linked to this AI-generated porn.
1: Likenesses, including their faces and their bodies, were turned into AI pornography.
0: Around 1,200 victims of this have been identified on the websites. Bragg is encouraging potential victims to contact his office so they can take action and shut down any other domains posting these images. There are 10 cases of Legionnaires' disease, 1 death, and 3 hospitalizations linked to the latest outbreak in the Bronx. Health officials say all cooling towers that have tested positive in the Melrose and Morrisania sections, including one at Yankee Stadium, will be cleaned and disinfected. The Yankees say there have been no cases tied to their cooling tower. I'm Lisa Ritchie for 77 WABC News.
2: If you missed Joe Concha, here is what you missed.
3: Also, oh, by the way, El Sayed has some pretty questionable finances. Like, where is all his money coming from? Because it's coming from overseas. It's coming from people that you probably don't want representing a citizen in this country in the United States Senate. But here we go.
4: Really sparked my curiosity because I watched it. I didn't watch it live, but I did watch it this morning. Is that Haley Stevens has been criticizing you for not releasing your personal finance disclosure until after the primary. The former strategist in me is like, why not just release it and take her talking point away?
5: We absolutely will, and we intend to. Sometimes finances are complicated, and I can only control what I can control. And unfortunately, when it comes to tax documents, sometimes they're really complicated to get. We are absolutely going to release it before the primary.
3: Oh, all right. Well, they have not been released. I can guarantee you, as sure as you were born, that Abdul El Sayed will not release those tax documents because they may be troublesome. Nevertheless, if you are the GOP and you are in Michigan, you are saying, please let this guy be the nominee. And here's why. If socialism can be sold in Michigan, not in Detroit, in a city, but Michigan, statewide, Michigan, a state that is the most purple state of the country, where Donald Trump won twice, you could say 3 times, depends on where you come down on the 2020 election. Well, either way, that's where we are at this point.
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0: This is the Joe Concha Show, weekday edition, sponsored by the Tunnel of Towers Foundation. Here's Joe Concha.
1: And welcome back, everybody, to this Monday show. I say welcome back because we were here on Sunday. We work 6 days a week around here because that's just the way it is at WABC in New York and on stations around the country, around the world. So thanks again for joining us on this day where stock market not doing too well. Not happy about this. I own a bunch of AI stocks, and we have people out there saying that AI will kill us all. Some low-level person within a company that works within AI says this publicly, like the Terminator 2. You ever see that movie? By the way, if we're talking best sequel ever, Kevin, I'm going to bring you in here for a second. I think Terminator 2 is the best sequel ever. Would you agree with that?
2: Yeah, people keep saying, oh, this AI thing, it sounds like a plot of a bad science fiction movie. And I say, Terminator 2 is one of the greatest movies ever. It's not a bad science fiction movie. This sounds like the plot to an awesome science fiction movie.
1: And the thing is, Terminator 1 was dark and it was serious and a lot of things blowing up and people getting killed. 2, Cameron somehow made this pivot, as far as the director, making it funny. Not funny, but there were so many great scenes in that that were funny. And Schwarzenegger went from being like this android, like guy who just, you know, blows up people and he's intimidating to somebody that you really, really rooted for. So I don't know. I think that's the best sequel outside of, I think, Empire Strikes Back and Godfather 2. Your thoughts?
2: Yeah, Godfather 2 is one of the greatest sequels of all time. Empire Strikes Back, I'll give you that one too. But yeah, the Terminator 2, there's literally a scene where there's a nuclear holocaust in the movie, yet it still happens to be like a light movie. Because hasta la vista, baby.
1: That's right. Oh, I hadn't considered that. Yes, there is a nuclear holocaust in the film, and yet you could still kind of smile when you're leaving the movie theater. Yeah, that's incredible. And Empire Strikes Back. Now, Godfather 2 was actually more of a prequel. It was like a semi thing. Like it had two things going at once, which again, Coppola could have continued the story and he kind of did, of course. But in the end, that was a prequel within a sequel, which we've never seen before, never seen since.
2: Yeah, that's what makes the movie so great, because you already take the greatness of the first Godfather, and then you add an entirely different movie, which is Robert De Niro in it, and you combine the forces of the greatest Italian-American actors of all time, and it's awesome.
1: Yeah, and then obviously they can't be in the same scene because it's different generations, right, as far as De Niro, and then obviously Pacino is the son of Brando and Michael Corleone. So, yeah, in the end, we never saw them together until Heat, which was 1995, which was one of these weird things where you didn't have De Niro and Pacino in the same movie until then. And that, where do you rank that? I mean, is that a top 10 movie?
2: Absolutely. And they're also not even in that movie together in the same scene at all, really. I'd love to know
1: that
2: how
1: one
2: much
1: scene
2: time
1: the diner, right? Yeah. There's the one scene I was talking about taking each other out. Sorry, go ahead.
2: It's a cat and mouse movie and they're chasing each other.
1: Yeah. But there is one scene they sit down, which I never quite understood because they're talking to each other like, I'm going to take you down. Well, he's right there in front of you. Why do you do something? But I guess
2: it's
1: that
2: the thrill of the
1: obviously,
2: hunt.
1: Yeah, exactly. It's all about the hunt. Indeed. Thank you, Kevin. Kevin's behind the scenes here, by the way, all the time. And we should bring him in here more because he knows movies and everything basically better than almost anybody in the world. All right. So I got to play this. Zora Mamdani, your mayor of New York, has announced a lawsuit against the Trump administration for enacting a new rule allowing foreigners to be denied a green card if they are going to leech off public welfare dollars. Now, does that make sense? Is that common sense? If you want to be here and you're under a green card, you shouldn't get my taxpayer money to pay for you to be here. I don't care if you're a Democrat, Republican, it does not matter. That's common sense. But Mamdani is going to fight back anyway. And cut number 20, go.
3: Immigrants are New Yorkers. And like I said once before, to get to any of us, you will have to get through all of us. That is why today we are confronting this injustice with the solidarity and action that it demands. New York City is leading a coalition of cities and counties, including Chicago, San Francisco, Seattle, Santa Clara County, and King County to sue the federal government for the gross illegality of their new public charge rule and the irreparable damage that it will cause. We are filing our lawsuit alongside a separate challenge led by Attorney General James. I'm grateful for her partnership in this fight and for everything she has done to stand steadfast alongside New Yorkers.
1: Yeah. All right. Well, there you go. So he's not winning this, by the way. Trump has every right whatsoever to deny a green card to people that want to come in here if he so chooses. Elections have consequences. Whether you're talking about Marco Rubio or Mark Wayne Mullen, DHS, Secretary of State, we have that right as a country that if you want to come in here, you don't get public dollars because of it. And there's no

0: other country in the world that is as generous to illegals than we are. It's amazing. But he's going after this because I guess politically it plays well. And his girlfriend, I'm sorry, did I say girlfriend? I shouldn't have said girlfriend. But after what I saw during 9/11 at that ceremony, that was a bad, actually, that was a great Tinder date, depending on your perspective and how you vote. But boy, those two look awfully chummy. And AOC is single. And all I know is Mamdani's wife was not at the 9/11 ceremony. Why? Oh, that's right. That would mean she'd have to pretend that she wasn't for what happened on 9/11, like she was for October 7th. And by the way, why'd she take a vacation to Syria, to Lebanon, for weeks on end without her husband? Huh. I don't want to say guarantee, but I would not be shocked if we eventually learn 2 or 3 years from now that the Mamdani whole marriage isn't working out. And, well, maybe he's considering a girlfriend. And the girlfriend is AOC. It makes total sense. Watch the video. Two people don't interact like that, especially at a funeral for nearly 3,000 people, which was disgusting. But there are other videos out there. If you go to at Joe Concha TV on the Twitter, you'll see that I posted a video of Mamdani and AOC. They see each other in the street, and the way they hugged, ain't a way I would hug any woman if I was married. Not even close. I don't actually, I'll be honest with you, I don't even hug women that are married. I'll give them a little kind of a hug, but I don't know. It's uncomfortable. I just don't do it. It's handshake, maybe like arms around, like the shoulder, a little pat, and then I'm out. And that's it. The way they hug is a very, very weird thing. Not weird. It's natural, actually, it looks like. So in 2028, we're on this show. Hopefully I still have a job here at WABC and on stations around the country, around the world. We play back the tape of me saying that they probably will be a couple. And then I do the end zone dance like the Giants and Jets did last night. Oh, my goodness. You want to hear a stat? The Jets won yesterday over the Titans. All right. Which is slightly above a high school team. That's fine. They won on the road and good for them. And convincingly, for that matter. The Giants then, national television, NBC Sports, beat the Cowboys. Wow. When was the last time that Jets and Giants won on week one of the NFL? You have to go back 17 years since this happened, 2009. So we're talking about Eli Manning as the quarterback of the Giants, and then I guess Mark Sanchez for the Jets. I'd have to look who was the 2009 starter, but I'm pretty sure it was him. All right, so there you go. So a great weekend for New York sports. Okay, before we go to break, this makes me so angry. So angry. I know. We had a nice fun moment there with the Giants and the Jets. My Bears won yesterday as well. My daughter's Bills won. For whatever reason, my son roots for the Rams because he likes the colors. All right, good enough. When you're 10 years old, that's kind of how you go about these things. But anyway, to get back to anger for a moment, here is a Lindsey Clancy juror talking about how Lindsey Clancy, who murdered her children in the worst way possible by strangling them all to death, a 5, a 3-year-old, and an 8-month-old, which I don't know. I don't care what medication you're on. I don't care what postpartum syndrome you're going through. You can't possibly do that to your own children, especially the 8-month-old who probably couldn't walk, was probably in a chair of some kind, right, a crib. And then you still do that after you choke the other two to death? And we're supposed to support this person? Well, anyway, here is one of the Lindsey Clancy jurors. Again, this is Massachusetts, the ultimate wine moms, the ultimate Karens, talking about how, you know, the way she murdered her own children really brings about a great path for women in general. And cut number 10, go.
1: We knew that this was a turning point and this would be something that could change something to make it better for other women in the future, for other families. You know, justice for those children is this never happening again.
2: And Devlin also talked to me about the impact this has had on her own mental health. She said during the week-long trial, she would walk to a park or the beach during lunch, and she just couldn't bear to look at the families around her. She says, guys, she's still having a hard time with that.
0: Yeah, I'm sure. I don't know. All I know is that this juror, who, again, a black guy apparently, which means something for whatever reason. I don't know. I never look at people based on the color of their skin, but the content of their character. I believe Martin Luther King said that once. Well, here's the problem. The fact that he stood up and said that Lindsay Clancy should probably be guilty of murder as a result of killing her three children is prompting the media to dig into this person's past. All right, I lied. I'm sorry. Let's go one more clip. Cut number four, NBC Boston. Oh, the juror, this guy who stood on principle, the black guy. Now they're digging into his past, and it is absolutely disgusting. Cut number four, go.
3: NBC 10 Boston has discovered new details about the holdout juror from the Lindsay Clancy murder trial. Of course, that trial ended last week. Deadlocked, no verdict because of a lone holdout. Now, after the mistrial, our NBC 10 investigators pulled court records that were tied to that juror, and we found a 2021 charge for assaulting his wife that was later dismissed.
0: Dismissed.
3: An active restraining order that a nephew had taken out against him, and that has still been in effect even while he sat through weeks of testimony and a pending eviction over unpaid rent. So, why does that matter to the trial?
0: I'm sorry to laugh. It's an angry laugh. Oh my God. So he apparently was accused of domestic violence and then that got dismissed. And then he didn't pay his rent on time. So he has financial problems. What the F does that have to do with anything as far as his conviction that Lindsay Clancy murdered her children and should be held responsible? How does one thing have to do with the other? And by the way, NBC 10 Boston, are they digging into the other 11 jurors that were on there that felt she should have been acquitted? Of course not, because they disagree with the verdict. So now they're going to smear this guy, dox him eventually, and put his life in danger. And that is a whole bowl of wrong. Anyway, this is Joe Concha. This is Joe Concha at Night. Back with so much more in just a moment.
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5: If you missed Dominic Carter, here's what you missed.
10: And to the phones we go. Anthony, what's on your mind?
11: Well, Dominic, I never know whether we're going to get the Dominic Carter Reviews Rockland County Eateries, the Dominic Carter Politics and Social Issues program, or the Dominic Carter's Wild World of Wild Animals program.
10: You know what, Anthony? That's done intentionally. I don't want you folks to know where I'm coming from on any given day. One day it may be serious politics all the time. The next day I may be talking about when animals go bad.
11: I love
10: wait
11: your animals.
10: Wait. What type of animal is that, Matt? Oh, that's a bear, right? That's a bear? That's a bear?
12: That's a grizzly bear that may be visiting your house.
10: Oh, boy. Did you hear that, Anthony?
11: Was that a Rockland County black bear?
12: Yes, it was. From Pomona.
10: Wait a minute. Why the bear got to be black? I'm only joking, guys. What's going on, Anthony?
11: Hey, this is serious. A few weeks ago, you said you had a lot of problems, and you know we could change things for the better. And I was out mowing the lawn the next day, and I was thinking about it, wrote some stuff down. You know, it starts with you. The you generic, you know, you, anybody.
10: Okay.
11: Like, is your home clean? Is your front porch clean? Your apartment, whatever. Do you take care of your neighbors? Do you check in on them? Do you do things like that? Or when you get up in the morning, do you brush your teeth and comb your hair? Or pick your hair if you use Afro Sheen, whatever.
10: Wait, Anthony, but, Anthony. Whoa. Afro Sheen, those days were over for me. Don't laugh, Matt Blaze, when I was like 12 years old. Now, Anthony. Anthony, am I a bad guy? I'm not going to lie. I kind of duck my neighbors, and the reason why I duck them is because sometimes when I'm taking the bus, I shouldn't tell this story because they may be listening, and then I'll be persona non grata. But anyway, I could be late for the bus, and I'm like, I gotta go. Yeah, well, let me ask you this about Trump. I gotta go. Let me ask you that. And so I don't want to, when I'm not working, I don't want to talk politics.
11: You don't want to be working.
10: 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And so is it wrong of me, Anthony, to duck my neighbors when I'm not working?
11: 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But the point is, you know what I'm saying? You know, are you taking care of yourself first? You know, like remember Obama, President Obama? I believe his exact words were, I wish the brothers would pull up their pants. Do you remember that?
10: I don't pay that much attention to Obama, but I know he said something like that. 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
1: Welcome back, everybody. So, it is our birthday of the day. Apparently a very popular segment here on Joe Concha at night. And after going through several candidates, we're going with Ketanji Brown Jackson. Yes, yeah, so Joe Biden had to nominate a woman of color for the Supreme Court because he was told to by Clyburn down in South Carolina that you want my endorsement. Well, you got to agree to a couple of things. And Biden was desperate at that point. Remember, 2020, he lost in Iowa, finished fourth. Then in New Hampshire, he finished fifth because his brain had turned to applesauce. And we all knew this. Except for Jake Tapper, apparently. And the rest of the legacy media. So, apparently, then the powers that be all got together and said, well, Biden has name brand recognition, and he's a former vice president. We could sell him as a moderate. So, therefore, let's get everybody out of the way. Pete Buttigieg, you're going to drop out. And Amy Klobuchar, you're going to drop out. And Liz Warren, you're going to drop out. And everybody who is standing in this man's way, we're all going to drop out. Because he's going to win South Carolina, because James Clyburn said to Biden, you must nominate a woman of color to the Supreme Court. Is she qualified? Who cares? In other words, I don't care if you're black or you're a woman. If you're qualified, then great. Like Condi Rice. Could she be president tomorrow? Sure she could. Do I care if she's black and she's a woman? No, I don't. Are you the most qualified person for the job? That's all that matters. Anyway, here's Ketanji Brown Jackson, who eventually was nominated to the Supreme Court, talking about, well, she's asked, can you define what or who a woman is? Well, here's the answer, cut number whatever, go.
2: Can you provide a definition for the word woman?
3: Can I provide a definition?
2: Mm-hmm. No. Yeah.
1: Yeah. What?
3: I can't.
1: You can't?
2: You can't?
1: Why not?
3: Not in this context.
2: So
3: I'm not a biologist.
2: The meaning of the word woman is so unclear and controversial that you can't give me a definition?
3: Senator, in my work as a judge, what I do is I address disputes. Yeah. If there's a dispute about a definition, people make arguments, and I look at the law and I decide.
2: Well,
3: so I'm not.
2: The fact that you can't give me a straight answer about something as fundamental as what a woman is underscores the dangers of the kind of progressive education that we are hearing about.
1: Oh, that's genius. Perfect. Well done. Marsha Blackburn, Tennessee. Ketanji Brown Jackson, as a Supreme Court justice, can't define what a woman is. That's all you need to know about her. She turns 55 years old today on our birthday of the day. This is Joe Concha. This is Joe Concha at Night. Back with so much more in just a moment.
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5: 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The amount of chemicals companies been putting into our food for the last 30 years. Why? They want it to last longer on the shelves. Well, I have to thank President Trump, Secretary Kennedy, and Dr. Oz. They went to war with putting chemicals in our food in America. Lately, General Mills, no more dyes in the General Mills cereals. Kellogg's, no more chemicals in our cereals. My favorite, M&M's. Starting in August, all the M&M's that go to Amazon have no more chemicals in their M&M's, but the ones that go to supermarkets do. What is the truth? No chemicals in our food. I want Americans to live longer. Live long and prosper. I'm John Catsimatidis, and that's the Cat's Corner.
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6: President Trump has imposed a lot of tariffs on goods from around the world, all around the world, but now he is lifting one. Trump says he plans to remove the 10% tariff on Irish whiskey. On behalf of the United States of America, he's going to take the tariffs, remove them, making the announcement during the Irish Open in Ireland yesterday. He says that the prime minister and even golfers were among those urging him to drop the tariff. Quote, I talked about it and Shane talked about it and everybody's been bugging me. The tariff was reduced from 15 to 10% in July, but Irish whiskey, that is, was still being taxed, while whiskey from the UK was exempt. Details on when the tariff will actually be lifted have not yet been disclosed. I'm Lisa Ritchie. This is the Worldwide News Network.
0: If you missed Dominic Carter, here's what you missed.
7: Supreme Court justices, we see all your calls on Capitol Hill. Justice Barrett, Justice Kagan talking about the threats to justices and that they need more money, in this case $230 million to fund security. This is Justice Barrett.
8: They have required me to, my children, to think about and see things that children should not have to see or think about. One example is when threats to my life were particularly intense a few years ago around the time of the Dobbs leak. My security detail sent me home with a bulletproof vest, and I carried it into my house, put it into my bedroom, dropped it down on a table, turned around, and my 12-year-old son was standing in the doorway of my bedroom, and he wanted to know what it was and why I had it, and I didn't know how to respond because maybe I lack imagination, but I didn't expect that performing this service was going to put me in the position of explaining to my children what a bulletproof vest was and why I had to wear one. It's also been reported in the news that roughly 6 weeks ago, I was the victim of a swatting incident. At that point, one of my teenage sons opened the door to go out with friends and saw in our street, it was full of police cars, who had responded to a false report of gunshots and raised voices in my home.
7: And so there you have it. The justice, we'll hear Justice Kagan a bit later. The owner of this network, John Catsimatidis, appearing on The Morning Show here in New York with Sid Rosenberg, discussing that highly controversial immigrant enclave map that Mayor Mamdani put forth and says changes are coming.
9: You know, they can't torture us. You know why?
10: Why?
9: We don't give a crap. You know, I mean, you know what happens? 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
10: We
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10: 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You're right about that.
9: You want to beat up me, Astoria? 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
7: 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I'm Lisa Ritchie. The Supreme Court blocked new Trump administration postal service rules for mail-in ballots today, leaving in place a lower court decision that blocked the U.S. Postal Service from enforcing new regulations. Mail ballots have already gone out to voters in some states, and election officials at the state and local levels had warned that it would be difficult for them to make the changes to comply with the new policies in time for the upcoming election. FBI Director Kash Patel will go before the Senate tomorrow to testify before the Judiciary Committee for its annual FBI oversight hearing. Democrats sent Patel a letter today asking him about reported changes the FBI made to its hiring criteria. The FBI will reportedly no longer automatically disqualify applicants whose record includes crimes like soliciting prostitution. This is the Worldwide News Network.
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passionate about it, and I'll be back tomorrow night, 9 p.m. Eastern Time on WABC, on stations around the country, around the world. Until then, in the words of the late, great John McLaughlin, I got two words for you. Bye-bye.

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2: I'm Lisa Ritchie. A decision by the Supreme Court today is a disappointment for President Trump. Former federal prosecutor Lori Levinson tells us,
3: President Trump tried to restrict mail-in voting, even though he himself votes by mail, and the states objected. And they went to the lower court and said that these new rules, frankly, cannot be implemented. We don't even have the procedures in place. Trying to implement them would cause chaos, and it's just an effort to restrict voting.
2: Mail ballots have already gone out to voters in some states, and election officials at the state and local levels had warned it would be difficult for them to make the changes to comply with the new policies in time for the upcoming elections. Treasury Secretary Scott Bessent will go before the House on Tuesday. He'll be testifying on the state of the economy and international financial system before the House Financial Services Committee. His testimony comes as Americans face higher prices at the pump and an uptick in inflation. Bessent will also be testifying as the yield on 10-year Treasury bonds surpassed 5% for only the second time since the 2008 financial crisis. At least one Democratic presidential hopeful is showing his cards, at least a little bit, about his plans for 2028. California Governor Gavin Newsom tells CNN that he won't run for president in 2028 if former Vice President Kamala Harris decides to run.
4: Well, I wouldn't run if she ran.
5: If she runs, you will not.
4: Of course not. Why would I? I wouldn't do that to her. I wouldn't do it to me. Why would I? I wouldn't do that to you. I wouldn't waste everyone's time.
2: Newsom has been laying the groundwork for a potential national campaign for more than a year. Harris has not yet said if she's going to enter the race. They are not the only Californians who could dip their toe into the waters. Congressman Mo Khanna is reportedly considering a run. The number of cases in a Legionnaires' disease outbreak in the Bronx is now up to 9. The New York City Health Department has ordered 10 cooling towers to be cleaned, including one at Yankee Stadium. Nearby residents are concerned.
6: Nah, I don't feel safe, but I gotta go to work. They was giving out flyers the other day about it.
7: This is crazy. I've been hearing about Legionnaires, but I didn't know where it was, and I'm scared.
2: One person has died. 3 have been hospitalized. Stephen Root has won an Emmy tonight for supporting actor in a comedy series during the 78th Emmy Awards. He won for his role in Widow's Bay. This is Root's first Emmy win and second nomination. Rhea Seehorn has won for lead actress in a drama series for Pluribus. Jean Smart has won lead actress for her role in Hacks. This is the Worldwide News Network.
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2: With AI very much in the headlines these days, Manhattan DA Alvin Bragg is taking steps to try and stop AI-generated pornography. These are sometimes known as deep fakes because the images typically mimic the look of real-life people, sometimes celebrities, but sometimes just everyday people. District Attorney Bragg announced the seizure of a dozen websites linked to AI-generated pornography.
8: These horrific violations of privacy follow victims. They follow victims into their careers and personal lives and take an immense toll on their emotional and mental well-being.
2: There were around 1,200 individuals identified on the websites, with Bragg adding that the victims were mostly women and people who are known publicly. Bragg is encouraging potential victims to contact his office so they can take action and shut down any other domains posting these images. Police are investigating the deaths of a young man and woman killed by a Manhattan subway train early Sunday. Police say the 24-year-olds from New Jersey were killed by a downtown No. 4 train as it approached the Spring Street station. An initial MTA report obtained by the New York Daily News says one of the two apparently fell to the tracks before the second victim jumped down to help. The train operator reportedly told supervisors that she saw a man and a woman sitting on the track before they were struck. Both were dead at the scene. Police sources tell the paper investigators are trying to determine whether alcohol was involved. From the 77 WABC Weather Center, tonight looks mostly clear with a low around 58 degrees. Tomorrow, a bit less windy with sunny skies and a high near 73. 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
9: Hateful Sonny Halston on The View. I don't know where they got these clowns from. 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
10: There are times when I walk into a community and I see American flags all over the community, and I suddenly feel unsafe because there is a section of this country that has co-opted the American flag, and they equate being an American or an American flag with white supremacy, and that should never be
11: ever
10: the symbol of white supremacy, but they have weaponized,
11: because the flag belongs to all of us.
10: It does belong to all of us.
12: So I stand by that.
13: Yeah, and it's something you've said and been very consistent about, and I've heard it from other people of color, for
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13: sure.
12: Well, I was going to say, what's interesting is that this is not a new conversation amongst the black community, in the black community.
9: So Sunny Halston declaring that she gets nervous when she sees an American flag. Folks, I'll just say this. Don't you see the con? Sunny Halston is a multimillionaire. Her husband is a doctor. Do you think she has anything relatable to your life except running game, telling you what you want to hear? And I'm not a conspiracy guy. As I said on the Midnight Show, you listen to this program, you know conspiracies turn me off. They really do. I think you're nutty if you believe in conspiracies. But in this case, I said, wait a minute, wait a minute, wait a New York minute. Lindsey Graham comes back from Ukraine and all of this happens in a matter of minutes and hours. Well, President Trump speaking out, declaring that in all likelihood, this is hereditary from his father and that no foul play is involved.
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1: 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Feisty, fearless, and fair. She's an Emmy-winning journalist from the White House to war zones, telling all sides of the story. This is The Rita Cosby Show

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2: And Larry from Brooklyn says El Sayed is about ninth grade. Larry might be giving him too much credit. Larry, let's go back to your point, because you're right. He's kind of hitting all these talking points, and he doesn't know how to finesse off this other stuff. And he gets kind of downright nasty. I mean, if you can't handle CBS Face the Nation, and the interviewer could not have been more respectful and nice to him. She said, I'm going to ask you just one more time. You know me, Larry. If it was me asking him, I'd say, can you just answer the question? I've asked you three times. You know, I mean, it was such a dodge. But he was getting testy with her, which shows, you know, he's hoping to buy time. Don't you think that's what this is all about?
3: What do you mean by buy time?
2: I mean buy time. I mean, he's hoping, when I say buy time, he's hoping he's got 50 days till the midterm. He's hoping he can escape not having to answer certain questions, and that he can stick to your well-described ninth grade sort of talking points, you know, without any depth, but hopes that by just kind of spewing them out, and escaping some real tough questions, he's hoping, you know, that he can run out the clock from now on election day.
3: Well, that's why I think that you should be in the media where you're throwing questions at him as well, not just.
2: I'd love to. By the way, Larry, I would invite him for an hour on this show. I don't think he'll accept it, but I would be happy to. I'd love for him to take calls from listeners. That would be great. Have him come on. Answer some of my questions, take calls from listeners. I'll put it out there, Lair. Let's see. Maybe you can call in and you can ask him yourself.
3: Well, I don't understand why there's no. First of all, I think John Castellani would probably give him his own talk show, but that's a side point.
2: What? El Sayed's corner, right?
3: Why isn't there a debate going on with the Senate candidates? Like, there used to be debates, Senate candidates can't. One debate is all you need with Mike Rogers.
2: Right, and there is. Larry, if you've been watching the news, you'd notice he did accept. Apparently, El Sayed accepted one or two with Mike Rogers.
3: Then he's toast.
2: Well, I'm not sure, Larry. I'm not sure about that. And the reason I say this, and I'm sad to say this, that there are, I have to look and see which organization is doing it. It's going to be a Michigan one, obviously, because it's in the state of Michigan. They always want to have a Michigan TV and others. They'll probably carry it on national TV, I'm sure, as well, or run a lot of the clips. But the reason I say that is, you know, it'll be interesting to see who are the moderators. It makes a huge difference. I've done a number of debates, and I think the best debates are when you ask everybody tough questions. You know, you got to be fair to everybody. You got to give them equal time, but you got to ask fair, you know, tough but fair questions of all. And I don't know. I've seen some debates of late, sadly, not necessarily these, but others. But I've seen others, and they certainly have looked like where they've coddled people big time. So I'm not sure that the Michigan press is going to be as tough as they should be on a ninth grade speaker, El Sayed. But let's see, Larry. Maybe they will. And I'm going to still keep talking about Piker, whether you like it or not.
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5: I'm Gloria Chapa. The Supreme Court blocked President Trump's new administration postal service executive order for mail-in ballots, leaving in place a lower court decision that blocked the U.S. Postal Service from enforcing new regulations. Law professor and former federal prosecutor Lori

0: Levinson says it wasn't unanimous.
1: Now, there were some dissents. The two big conservatives here, Justices Thomas and Alito, said that they thought that the government should win here and that they should allow these new restrictions on mail-in voting. Justice Kavanaugh said that perhaps the government could have such a rule, but it just came too close to the time of the voting because we are just weeks away from the midterm elections.
0: Mail ballots have already gone out to voters in some states, and election officials at the state and local levels had warned it would be difficult for them to make the changes to comply with the new policies in time for the upcoming elections. Mitch McConnell was back at the Senate today for the first time since June 14th. The 84-year-old Kentucky Republican was hospitalized after suffering a fall in his home.
2: Senator McConnell, how are you feeling, Senator McConnell?
0: McConnell eventually disclosed he was briefly unconscious after the fall and had been treated for mild pneumonia while in the hospital. Tomorrow is a very important day in the cryptocurrency world as the Senate takes up the Clarity Act.
3: Years of hard work and political wrangling have led to this moment. The Clarity Act will be on the Senate floor Tuesday afternoon, where it's expected to face a procedural vote marking the landmark legislation's first big test in the Senate. Crypto's never known for sure which government agencies are in charge. This bill aims to fix that. It establishes clearer rules for digital assets and defines the roles of federal regulators while also strengthening consumer and anti-money laundering protections. Republicans have made last-minute changes to win Democratic support, but the measure faces a crucial hurdle. It needs 60 votes to advance. The vote is scheduled for 2:15 Eastern Tuesday. John Terrett, Worldwide News Network.
0: Several states and cities are suing the Trump administration over a new immigration rule that could make it harder for some people to get green cards.
4: The rule would allow immigration officials to consider a broader range of government benefits, including food assistance and Medicaid, when deciding whether someone could become a public charge. The rule is set to take effect on Friday. New York and other states argue the policy is unlawful and could discourage immigrants from using basic services they're eligible for. The administration says the change is intended to ensure immigrants can support themselves without relying on taxpayer funded benefits. Stacy Lynn, Worldwide News Network, Washington.
0: The EPA is repealing some rules that limit greenhouse gas emissions from power plants fueled by coal and natural gas. Eliminating the power plant rule is shifting away from efforts by Democratic presidents to address climate change and reduce industrial pollution. This is the Worldwide News Network.
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6: With AI very much in the headlines these days, Manhattan DA Alvin Bragg is taking steps to try and stop AI-generated pornography. These are sometimes known as deep fakes because the images typically mimic the look of real-life people, sometimes celebrities, but sometimes just everyday people. District Attorney Bragg announced the seizure of a dozen websites linked to AI-generated pornography.
7: These horrific violations of privacy follow victims. They follow victims into their careers and personal lives and take an immense toll on their emotional and mental well-being.
6: There were around 1,200 individuals identified on the websites, with Bragg adding that the victims were mostly women and people who are known publicly. Bragg is encouraging potential victims to contact his office so they can take action and shut down any other domains posting these images. Police are investigating the deaths of a young man and woman killed by a Manhattan subway train early Sunday. Police say the 24-year-olds from New Jersey were killed by a downtown No. 4 train as it approached the Spring Street station. An initial MTA report obtained by the New York Daily News says one of the two apparently fell to the tracks before the second victim jumped down to help. The train operator reportedly told supervisors that she saw a man and a woman sitting on the track before they were struck. Both were dead at the scene. Police sources tell the paper investigators are trying to determine whether alcohol was involved. From the 77 WABC Weather Center, tonight looks mostly clear with a low around 58 degrees. Tomorrow, a bit less windy with sunny skies and a high near 73. 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
8: You voted for this guy, you got what you deserve. 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First of all, again, I'm talking to a computer or a bot, but I didn't vote for this guy. And they try to say that like 40% of Jews, that's not right. That is way overblown. I mean, look, if one Jew voted for this guy, that's way too many. You should be ashamed of yourself and honestly convert. Any Jew that voted for Brad Lander, this piece of garbage lowlife, any Jew that voted for Mamdani should just convert. Do us all a favor, the real Jews, and leave, okay? But they tend to exaggerate that number, Noam. I think you know that.
9: Yeah.
8: 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Freezing rents. 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That's going to destroy buildings all over town. Making people like Ken Griffin spend money in Miami. Taxing. 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Or, God forbid, at a fifth firefighter. 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He has found a way in less than 6 months to say something nasty about just about every ethnic group in the city.
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5: 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Feisty, fearless, and fair. She's an Emmy-winning journalist from the White House to war zones, telling all sides of the story. This is

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1: And tonight on the Rita Cosby Show, just coming in, the former CIA director John Brennan has been subpoenaed in a Trump conspiracy case. His office is saying that he's being framed because he was framing Trump, but the allegations involve potentially falsifying intelligence to fabricate a case against President Trump. There's a grand jury we know in Florida looking at the case, potentially tied to documents that Brennan maybe knew were not credible, but yet presenting them to the court, like the Steele dossier and some other things. As we get details, we'll bring it to you. But very interesting that a former CIA director has now been subpoenaed in a case involving some of these investigations against President Trump. Let's go to Stan in Forest Hills. Line two, go ahead, Stan. How are you?
2: Okay, how are you? Now, let me respond quickly to this one. That's going nowhere. Absolutely nowhere. You know, they go after everybody. It goes nowhere. It will die a quick
1: death.
2: Well,
1: if he presented false information, it will go somewhere.
2: Yes. That's what they want him. They're after him. They can't stand him.
1: If you like present false information to a court, guess what? Maybe it's not BS, Stan.
2: Oh, it's BS. Anything he's going after hasn't been done yet.
1: No, yeah, right. Because guess what? It just came out recently that some of the information was hogwash, and they knew it was hogwash. Because guess what? Somehow the Biden administration didn't reveal that. Surprise, surprise, surprise. Stan, stick with me. I'll finish with you because I know you got more to talk about. You always do. And we'll talk with you after the break. More with Stan and the rest of your calls, guys. 1-800-848-9222.
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5: An Amityville church back open today after a man was stabbed in the basement there on Friday night. Police say the incident happened during a Narcotics Anonymous meeting that regularly meets at the First United Methodist Church. Daniela Escobar, she was arrested, charged with assault. Governor Hochul says New Yorkers should be keeping an eye on their mailboxes for an energy rebate check.
6: The governor says checks of up to $200 will be mailed to eligible New Yorkers through December with no need to sign up or apply. It's part of the governor's ongoing energy affordability agenda as she releases a video promoting the checks.
7: Are high energy bills leaving you shocked?
8: Failed policies from Washington and Trump's war on Iran are just driving up our costs. You deserve some relief.
6: It all comes as President Trump proposed using money from tariffs to send out $5,000 checks to all adult American citizens if Republicans win the midterms.
5: Two facing charges after after a serious crash on the LIE in Melville Sunday. Pavan Bhatt hit by a vehicle while he was standing in the HOV lane after he was in a crash. That vehicle was driven by 28-year-old Kristen Guerva, who was allegedly intoxicated. His passenger was arrested for possession of narcotics. Bhatt's injuries listed as serious but not life-threatening. For the first time in 17 years, both the Giants, Jets getting off to a good start.
9: On Sunday, the Jets took down the Titans 23-10, and then just hours later on Sunday Night Football, the Giants beat the Cowboys 28-20 at MetLife Stadium under new head coach John Harbaugh. Both New York teams now beginning their seasons 1-0. That's the first time that's happened in the same season since 2009. The competition will only get tougher for both squads as the Jets will host the Packers next week while the Giants travel to L.A. to take on the Rams.
5: 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I'm Noam Layden.
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6: And taking a look at tonight's Emmy Awards, The Late Show with Stephen Colbert won Best Variety Series after being taken off the air by CBS. Stephen Colbert urged the industry to hire his crew and writers while accepting his award live on NBC.
10: The thing about these late shows is that besides being a really good, steady job, is that they require so many people that they're a fantastic incubator for young people to come in, to learn to work professionally on a deadline, in cooperation, in collaboration. And that is the future of our business that we have to look after.
6: It's one of six Emmys the show has won this year after the show was canceled. The Pitt nabs Best Drama Series for a second straight year, along with Best Actor for star Noah Wiley. Widow's Bay has tied a record for Emmys for comedy this year with 13 wins, including Matthew Rhys for Best Actor. Gloria Chopra, Worldwide News Network, New York.

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4: Worldwide News Network update. I'm Gloria Chapa. A coalition of blue states and cities, including Chicago and New York, have filed a pair of lawsuits against the Trump administration to block a new rule that would make it harder for immigrants to get green cards if they rely on public benefits. New York Mayor Zohran Mamdani was critical of the policy on Monday.
5: Here in New York City, however, cruelty is not how we seek to govern. Immigrants are New Yorkers, and like I said once before, to get to any of us, you will have to get through all of us.
4: The new policy would also make it harder for immigrants to request public assistance benefits to even enter the country. Widow's Bay has broken an Emmy's comedy record, nabbing 14 wins, including Best Comedy Series and 3 Acting Awards. Star Matthew Rhys with Best Actor, Stephen Root with Best Supporting Actor, and Cato Flynn with Best Supporting Actress. 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
1: And let's go to Sandra in New Jersey, line two. Sandra, your thoughts tonight?
2: Well, I have to say this, Rita. I was thinking about AOC and Mamdani laughing on this solemn day, this very sad day. And then I had a flashback. I had watched a documentary about the Nazis, and I remember watching the Germans sitting there whining and dying while they were playing musical chairs with the Jewish people. And when the Jewish people missed the
1: First of all, Sandra, what I will say is it turns out that a lot of that video was sort of out of context. Not, I'm never going to defend Mamdani, but I will say in that moment, he said a hi to her, and then he looked back and showed reverence. I question why he was there, though.
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4: I'm Gloria Chapa. Matthew Rhys has made history tonight, winning two Emmys. Apple TV's new horror comedy Widow's Bay led the way at the 2026 Emmy Awards. They grabbed 14 of their 19 nominations, including lead actor for Matthew Rhys and supporting actor for Stephen Root. HBO's medical drama The Pitt followed with 7 awards out of 25 nominations. Noah Wiley took home Best Actor for the second year in a row. And in the limited series race, DTF St. Louis led with 7 wins, including Best Supporting for David Harbour and Linda Cardellini. Rhys also nabbed Best Actor in a limited series for The Beast and Me, the first man to win 2 leading actor categories in the same year. Jean Smart has her 5th Best Actress award for her role in the 5th and last season of Hacks. The Supreme Court has blocked President Trump's executive order on administration postal service rules for mail-in ballots, leaving in place a lower court decision that blocked the U.S. Postal Service.

0: Service from enforcing new regulations. Law professor and former federal prosecutor Lori Levinson explains.
1: President Trump tried to restrict mail-in voting, even though he himself votes by mail, and the states objected, and they went to the lower court and said that these new rules, frankly, cannot be implemented. We don't even have the procedures in place. Trying to implement them would cause chaos, and it's just an effort to restrict voting.
0: Mail ballots have already gone out to voters in some states, and election officials at the state and local levels had warned it would be difficult for them to make the changes to comply with the new policies in time for the upcoming elections. Vice President J.D. Vance announces that the federal government is blocking 870,000 people from getting future loans after allegedly defrauding the government to the tune of $39 billion during COVID.
2: If you screwed the American taxpayer, the federal government is now going to say you're cut off, no more, you shouldn't be applying anymore, and if you do apply, you're no longer able to get those benefits.
0: The move comes as President Trump tapped Vance to lead the White House's anti-fraud task force. Mexican officials have arrested an American woman who they believe is running guns for a major drug cartel. News Nation's Ali Bradley.
3: Mexican authorities, they arrested Yanet Dowden in the state of Sonora. And a senior U.S. law enforcement official tells News Nation that she was found with 5,445 live firearm cartridges inside a Jeep. Mexican officials identified Dowden as a logistics operator involved in trafficking weapons for a faction of the Sinaloa cartel, which, of course, has been designated as a terrorist organization in the U.S.
0: Dowden was arrested over the weekend near the U.S.-Mexico border. 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
0: New York City is joining a coalition of communities in suing the Trump administration over its new public charge rule. Critics say this would allow officials to deny green cards to immigrants who use government-funded assistance programs. It would also impact other programs like Medicaid, public housing assistance, and the Supplemental Nutrition Assistance Program, better known as SNAP.
5: Immigrant New Yorkers should not have to choose between putting food on the table, getting the health care they need, and pursuing a future in this country.
0: City officials say the new federal public charge rule lacks clear definitions and guardrails, calling it, quote, an assault on immigrant families. The Department of Homeland Security says the rule, expected to take effect on Friday, is meant to ensure immigrants are self-sufficient and not dependent on taxpayer-funded benefits. Manhattan District Attorney Alvin Bragg is announcing the seizure of a dozen websites linked to AI-generated pornography. Bragg says so-called deepfake sexually explicit content takes a toll on victims.
6: These horrific violations of privacy follow victims. They follow victims into their careers and personal lives and take an immense toll on their emotional and mental well-being.
0: Bragg is encouraging potential victims to contact his office so they can take action and shut down any other domains posting these images. New Jerseyans are about to get property tax relief checks or checking account deposits. Renters and homeowners who already applied for the state's anchor program payments should start automatically receiving up to $1,500 for those earning up to $150,000 a year, while the maximum of $1,000 will be paid to those making up to $250,000 a year. Former Met Pete Alonso made his first appearance at Citi Field tonight as a member of the Baltimore Orioles. Speaking to reporters before the game, Alonso says New York will always be special.
7: So many good memories here. I played with so many good people.
0: Orioles edge the Mets 2-1. I'm Gloria Chapa for 77 WABC News.
4: If you missed Greg Kelly, here's what you missed.
8: I wonder what it's like being a Supreme Court justice right now. It's probably not as bad as it was under Joe Biden for the conservatives because they wanted them dead. Right now, if there's a vacancy on the Supreme Court, guess who fills it? President Trump. That would mean he would have had four nominees. Now, granted, Amy Coney Barrett has been a disaster. Seduced by the swamp and maybe scared? Scared by the swamp. Now, she told a story at a public forum. This is Justice Amy Coney Barrett, the one who gave Trump a really nasty look at that State of the Union, the one who defied him on the birthright citizenship and the cargo and the embargo and the tariff and all that stuff. Now, why did she do that? Did she do that because of the merits? Did she do that because all of her friends tell her that Donald Trump is a monster? Did she do it because because she's scared, and it very well could be that she's scared. There's a reason why we have federal laws that say you can't harass Supreme Court justices where they live. You can't do that to judges and the rest. You can't, but they let it happen. Pretty intense story, actually. So there's a lot of concern about security. Now, Amy Coney Barrett, you know, she has a whole bunch of kids, some of them adopted. I find her impressive. Also disappointing, I think she caved. The whole thing about MAGA is it's beautiful, it's pure, it makes sense. We're not full of hate. We don't tolerate hatred. That's not who we are. In a weird way, we're kind of apolitical. You know, I'm not the most political person in the world. I'm not going to go arm in arm with you about the Pacific Trans Trade Agreement. I don't, you know, this stuff matters, but you know, we can have these debates. I don't think we debate whether or not children should be sexualized or whether or not we have a border.
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0: Morning.
1: No, right. Yeah.
0: You got Rokana.
1: Yeah.
0: Kamala.
1: Yeah. I don't know if she runs, but we'll see.
0: I know she's called around.
1: Yeah. But I wouldn't run if she ran.
0: If she runs, you will not.
1: Of course not. Why would I? I wouldn't do that to her. I wouldn't do it to me. Why would I? I wouldn't do that to you. I wouldn't waste everyone's time. Who needs that?
0: What do you mean? That doesn't even make sense to me.
1: I wouldn't. But first of all, electorally, it's a gift from God for everybody else. They enjoy the hell out of it. Mutual assured destruction. It services no greater good.
0: I mean, you do whatever you want. I don't care. But like, but counter argument would be like, you know, she had a shot.
1: Yeah.
0: And you've never run, and she's run twice.
1: Yeah. And that, I mean, that would be the approach to the campaign. Certainly, that would be the case you'd make. Pretty good one, actually. You know, that's objectively true. But I know what that means.
2: Gavin Newsom stating that he's not going to run should Kamala decide to do so. I want to go back right now. We see your calls. We'll get to them. I want to go back 25 years till today. 25 years till today. President Bush, 3 days after September 11th, down. He stood along the first responders and rescue workers at Ground Zero. Everyone remembers the words that he delivered that captured the strength and resolve of a nation.
3: I want you all to know it can't go any louder. I want you all to know that America today is on bended knee in prayer for the people whose lives were lost here, for the workers who work here, for the families who mourn. This nation stands with the good people of New York City and New Jersey and Connecticut as we mourn the loss of thousands of our citizens. I can hear you. I can hear you, the rest of the world hears you, and the people who knocked these buildings down will hear all of us soon.
4: Harry,
3: and compassion
4: me.
3: No, sorry. To everybody who is here.
4: Cross the line on that one.
3: Thank you for your hard work. Thank you for making the nation proud. And may God bless America.
5: Now let's get back a little bit, folks. 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
2: Hard to believe that speech 25 years ago to the day. Dominic Carter here with you. The number to reach me live right now, America, 800-848-9222. Looking at my Twitter, my ex Marianne Booten says, as it relates to a gay president, someone like Scott Bessent, who's awesome, would be a great pick for a gay president, but not Pete Buttigieg, just doesn't have the qualifications and the personality. I agree with you, Marianne. So we're going to take a break. We're coming right back with your telephone calls, 800-848-9222.
6: It's Dominic Carter. 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
7: October 5th, 1982. Tylenol's then parent company, Johnson & Johnson, decides to pull every bottle of the painkiller off store shelves worldwide. The move came a week after the first of 7 people died from taking Tylenol pills contaminated with cyanide. No one was ever convicted or even formally charged for the murders. Taking every Tylenol out of circulation cost J&J $100 million, but it was worth billions in public trust. And that's history.
6: This is the Update on Real Estate with Suzanne Miller of the Miller Report.
8: People ask me all of the time, Suzanne, when do I know when is the best time to buy a property? 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Why? 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
9: We've never had a person of rank stop by the Worldwide News Network Artist Lounge, but this week it was Sir Kenneth Branagh and Deadpool himself, Ryan Reynolds, to talk about their new film for Apple TV called Mayday, with loads of fight scenes, which Branagh did his own stunts for and says,
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12: KT, former Deputy National Security Advisor under President Trump. Did you see this, KT? It's interesting because the president, originally President Trump talked about this 20% toll. And then he said, no, I'm not going to do that. I'm going to do what he calls a reimbursement fee with trade and investment deals, he says, that the Gulf states are going to make into the United States. In other words, they'll contribute to America. But it's an interesting idea. What do you make of that, and how does that work? What, they're going to, what, build a plant somewhere or do something?
13: Yeah, so in the very beginning of the first term, President Trump, you know, we have this understanding that we would keep the strait open, we would protect the countries, the Gulf Arab countries, we'd protect Israel, and he kept saying, we're getting nothing for it. Why don't they pay us? But these are really rich countries. Why should we pay to defend them, to protect them?
14: Now, what does it cost, KT, a month or a week to have one aircraft carrier and its accompanying destroyers?
13: Well, look, John, the aircraft carriers are going to be someplace. So if they're not in that region, they're in another part of the world. So they're already going to be afloat. But, you know, it's a $1 trillion defense budget. You figure out what's the percentage of that that puts forward basing in the region, that has the armada there for an extended period of time. It's probably, we're talking hundreds of millions of dollars. So what does that mean to the countries, the wealthy countries in the Gulf? President Trump has finally gotten what he really wanted in the first place, was he wanted the Gulf Arabs to pay for us to defend you. And that's exactly what he's gotten. I never thought that 20% toll thing, that didn't make any sense to me when he announced it yesterday on Truth Social. What does make a lot of sense is Trump getting those Gulf Arab countries to pay for the defense, to pay us to help defend themselves. Now, are they going to, you know, donate it to the U.S. Treasury? No. They're going to invest in America, and that's what's even more significant. It ties our economies closer together. It's prosperous for both of us, where it's a win-win. And we're now going to see, my guess is we're going to see an additional $500 billion of investment, as Rita said. Are they going to build factories? You bet they are. They're going to build tech stuff, and we're going to invest in them as well. We'll build American tech in their countries. But again, this is the Abraham Accords on steroids. We are now going to, as President Trump said when he went to Saudi Arabia the second time, we're going to trade technology for terrorism. And we're going to trade consumption and consumerism and trade for terror and chaos. And so this is the Trump doctrine, right? We'll defend you, but we want to have an economic relationship with you, which far outlasts any
6: Cosby
13: temporary arrangement
6: You're
13: that you might have with another country.
6: 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The power of information at your fingertips. 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Now, from New York City to the world, it's Dominic Carter.
15: For years, fraudsters got the message that Washington would look the other way. That era is over. We're charging more defendants, we're convicting more, we're taking the money back, We're working with every single federal agency to use every tool in our toolbox to go after these fraudsters. The Department of Justice will continue expanding our reach across the country to pursue all fraud, no matter how large or no matter how small.
2: The Attorney General of the United States, Todd Blanche. And the bottom line is this, folks. I love the Trump administration, the cabinet, the administration. No joke. For example, I want you to listen to this. Secretary Mark Wayne Mullen, right? He is not joking around.
16: We have a legal system for immigration. We want people to do that legally. And every day people come through our systems legally. I only enforce those that want to skip the line. Those that chose to step across our northern border or our southern border and chose, instead of going through the system that everybody else that comes here legally does, they decided that they know better. They're just going to take it on their own and just get here without going through that. I will hunt you down. Our agents will hunt you down, and we're going to send you back.
2: I love it. Hunt you down, send you back. Line two, Silas, Staten Island, what's on your mind?
17: Yeah, you had asked once before how we got here, and it was pretty simple. They figured it out. It took them over 25 years, but they said, you don't attack America face on and get them angry. Remember after 9/11, there were armed guards standing at the ferry, standing in front of federal buildings. We didn't mind them being there with their guns showing. But then somehow we lost that, and they've realized, don't get America angry. Get America to hand America over to us. Mamdani was successful. He got just enough people to vote him in. He got to be mayor. And that's what all of these others who are running for office now, they realize we don't have to use bombs and bullets. All we got to do is convince enough stupid liberals, enough high school and college kids to vote for us. All we need is that 60%. They'll hand it to us. Every communist nation got there by force. This is the only country that will hand over authority to communists, except for England. England already did it. England already handed it over. And if we don't smarten up and just vote all of these people out, never vote for them, they're going to go, see, just like Mandami's grin, saying, I can't believe how dumb these people are. They actually let me walk into office. And that's how they're going to do it here in America, if we don't smarten up.
2: I hear you, Silas, and I think I would agree with your assessment of what you just said. Thank you for the telephone call. When somebody's right, they're right. Silas was just accurate. Catherine Trunk on Twitter, on my ex, Ed Dominic TV, George W. Bush's finest speech atop the FDNY truck with the fireman and bullhorn. I would agree with that. The number to reach us right now, we're taking your telephone calls, 800-848-9222. So when we come back, I got a few questions for Matt Blaze. You know, out in Michigan, you have Mike Rogers running a serious race and El Saeed challenging him to a game of football with no equipment. Huh? We're grown men. The days of playing tackle football with no equipment, we don't decide a Senate race that way. Not at all. And so Sophie Cunningham also speaking out on that finger incident when she got under that other player's skin. Ooh, did she get under her skin? We'll also talk the Buffalo Bills here in New York State. Time for a break. We're coming right back.
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12: And I think this will be the demise of the Democratic Party, because I think the Democrats are too afraid to take them on. And you've seen this strength from so many of them. And in fact, even in Maine, where you got Graham Plattner, the guy with the big Nazi tattoo, and that was such a disaster. But you've got them saying up there, well, we need someone like Graham, minus the tattoo, minus the allegations of rape, minus the allegations of physical assault. We need someone nice and wonderful like Graham Plattner, with his views that were so extreme democratic socialist, that we need someone like that, because he did get 72% of the vote in the primaries. I mean, that's a sad testament, and Maine is such a beautiful, great state. Wake up, Mainers. You deserve so much better. And he's not alone. You got this guy, Abdul El-Sayed. He is running in the Michigan Senate primary. And Abdul El-Sayed is running against Mike Turner, a very common sense, normal guy. Abdul El-Sayed does have a primary. The primary, I believe, is coming up August 4th. And so there's a lot on the hopper there. And Abdul El-Sayed, talk about an extreme. First of all, he hangs around with Hassan Piker. That's the guy who said that America deserved 9/11. And then he's hanging around with all these other kind of questionable characters in Dearborn, Michigan. And if this does not embody the radical democratic socialists of America, I don't know what does. Listen to Abdul El-Sayed not that long ago, where he actually poses the question, do we really need cops? I kid you not, this is what he said. Take a listen, in his own words.
20: Do police really need to use guns? Do we need as much of a police force? And so if we ask ourselves about how we spend money in the public, where that money goes, where it comes from, we need to make a lot better decisions about investing in the things that root out poverty rather than investing in policing poverty. And we need to understand that these are racialized questions because of systemic racism. When we make a choice to invest in policing in a majority black community rather than to invest in public schools, that choice is influenced by systemic racism.
12: So, do we need guns? That was the focus of his questions. Do we need guns for police? Police are supposed to give them a piece of candy?
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0: journalist that happens to be black. I'm not here to be your activist and to push your race ideas. Joaquin, thank you for the wonderful call. Let's go to Steve. Line one, Elmont. What's on your mind, Steve?
1: Yeah, how you doing, Dominic? I was just going to say real quick that Jermaine Williams and the whole Democratic Party are really against free-thinking black men. They don't want that. They're also the biggest supporter of separating the black family. If they find a black male who's willing to try to keep his family together, he is pretty much like a public enemy to the Democratic Party. That's not what they're looking for. They don't want masculinity. They don't want independent people thinking and trying to raise their family. They want single parents so they can just sit around and fund them.
0: And you know what? You might be correct there, Steve. Thank you for the great call. Vincent in Brooklyn, line two. What's going on, Vincent?
2: Good evening, Dominic. Coming on the heels of what Sherman said, at least those Africans were selling that swag they were selling down Canal Street. You don't eat that. It affects the economy in other ways because it's phony stuff and they're not paying taxes. Dominic, on the 34th Street subway platform of the R, the N, and the B in Sunset Park, Brooklyn, and I've seen this many times, we've all seen the Mexican woman or the immigrant woman with the box of candy going through the subway car selling Chiclets and Hershey candy bars and Snickers and stuff. This one takes the cake. And this is dangerous because you don't know where this food was prepared. And I've seen it several times because I can't take my car, so I take the train. On the 37th Street platform, this Mexican woman got a aluminum folding picnic table with all kinds of pre-prepared foods, desserts, and she has a big tank of a big container, you know, like when they put on the football game, they put the Gatorade or whatever drink they're going to put in there.
0: Yes.
2: And this woman's got a hustle, and she's on the subway platform selling this stuff, and you don't know where she got it, where she prepared it, who's behind her, and this, that, and the other. And I'll tell you, if that was a black man or woman who was down in their luck and did that, you watch how fast.
0: Okay. I hear you, Vincent. I got to step in because we're at the end of the show. I'll be back 3 p.m.
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5: I'm Gloria Chapa. Matthew Rhys has made history tonight, winning two Emmys. Rhys snagged Best Comedy Actor for Widow's Bay, also Best Actor in a limited series for The Beast and Me, making him the first man to win two leading acting categories in the same year. Widow's Bay leading this year's winner with a record 14 statuettes, including Best Comedy. The Pitt repeats as Best Drama, with Noah Wiley landing his second straight Emmy for Best Actor in a Drama.
6: To all the men and women who work so hard on Stage 22 each and every day, we're going to be back there hitting it hard tomorrow morning, really early, doing some hard stuff. I grew up in L.A. I'm a Hollywood kid. I was raised on a television, and movie theaters were my place of worship. This is all I've ever wanted to do, and this is the only club I've ever wanted to join. Thank you for accepting me.
5: Several states and cities are suing the Trump administration over a new immigration rule that could make it harder for some people to get green cards.
7: The rule would allow immigration officials to consider a broader range of government benefits, including food assistance and Medicaid, when deciding whether someone could become a public charge. The rule is set to take effect on Friday. New York and other states argue the policy is unlawful and could discourage immigrants from using basic services they're eligible for. The

0: It's called venting the roof. And you're cutting through beams with this axe to let the smoke and the gases out of the roof. And, people, think they're great if they chop some wood in the backyard. And these guys just give it their all. And I think I got my adrenaline junkiness from my dad because I went in on 9/11 in my scrubs and lab coat and got through police blockades. And they opened up the expressway for me just to get in there.
1: Got it.
0: No big hero. I handed out water and
1: Yeah,
0: looked
1: but
0: for my
1: you were
0: sister
1: there.
0: after that.
1: But you were there. You were there, and you knew.
0: I was compelled, Walter.
1: Yeah.
0: I was compelled. I think it's
1: Well,
0: my DNA. And
1: there you
0: thank
1: go.
0: you. You know, firemen, you say, and I really respect the fact that, how you weren't going to talk about this, but,
1: Well,
0: thank
1: this
0: you for
1: has to be
0: keeping it
1: talked.
0: alive a couple
1: This,
0: days later.
1: yeah, this has to be talked about because this is different between us and giraffes. Thank you very much for the call. 800-848-9222. Anne, Bergen County, welcome to the other side of midnight, Anne.
2: Yes, thank you for speaking about this as well this evening, Walter. I'm horrified at how people, this man speaks about a lot of things. Those of us, first of all, it's not just the older generation. My kids were younger in their early 20s when it happened. They still remember the horror of it.
1: Of course.
2: So it's not just the older
1: Well, no,
2: generation.
1: no, I know that. I know that. This idiot Hussein doesn't seem to know that. This idiot Hussein going around saying that, this was generational, people who are older, this is what they worry about, younger people. Are you kidding me? My 20-year-old and my 24-year-old, they went down to the World Trade Center this year. They looked for the names of daddy's friends who were murdered, murdered. They took pictures of them. They took pictures next to their names, and they said, "Dad, you have to go down." And because of my wacky work schedule, I will go down this weekend. But of course, I will go down, and I go down every year. Respect, respect, respect. These people were murdered. They did not pass away. They did not go away. They did not pass. No, they were murdered, murdered. And that is why I cannot believe that that pile was not cordoned off with police tape, and every piece of metal, every ounce of dust wasn't analyzed, studied. Why were those diagonal cuts in the beams? Who made those diagonal cuts in the beams? Was there thermite in that dust? Thousands of people who were there were told, walk north, okay? So they started walking north. And what happened then? Well, they were covered with a sticky, nasty, awful gray dust, a disgusting gray, rust-colored dust. What was the rust-colored part? That was blood. That was blood in the air. I'm Walter Sterling. This is the other side of midnight.
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7: I'm Gloria Chapa. The Supreme Court has blocked President Trump's executive order on administration postal service rules for mail-in ballots, leaving in place a lower court decision blocking the U.S. Postal Service from enforcing new regulations. Law professor and former federal prosecutor Lori Levinson explains.
8: We have the lower court who said that, frankly, it is not the business of the federal government to interfere with mail-in voting. That underlying issue can still be debated, but this order shows that it's too late for the Trump administration to try to put into place the type of restrictions that they want under their executive order.
7: Mail ballots have already gone out to voters in some states, and election officials at the state and local levels warn it would be difficult for them to make the changes to comply with the new policies in time for the upcoming elections. A coalition of blue states and cities, including Chicago and New York, have filed a pair of lawsuits against the Trump administration to block a new rule that would make it harder for immigrants to get green cards if they rely on public benefits. New York Mayor Zoran Mamdani was critical of the policy.
9: Here in New York City, however, cruelty is not how we seek to govern.

0: immigrants are New Yorkers. And like I said once before, to get to any of us, you will have to get through all of us.
1: The new policy would also make it harder for immigrants who request public assistance benefits to even enter the country. In Washington, the Board of Trustees at the Kennedy Center meets to iron out its finances today. The one looming question appears to be adding President Trump's name or file for bankruptcy.
2: Trustee Paolo Zampoli says he has no problem putting President Trump's name back on the Kennedy Center, especially as the 11th hour draws near.
3: We should have his name there because if not the center, we wouldn't get the money that the president gets.
2: Other trustees say restoring Trump's name may be the only way to avert a looming fiscal crisis. The center is reportedly on the verge of not meeting payroll or paying its maintenance costs. Zampoli thinks Trump is key to a steady stream of backers, converting the center into a daily destination.
3: I don't know anybody that wakes up in the morning and say, let's go to the Kennedy Center for a coffee, or let's spend the day at the Kennedy Center.
2: But will other trustees agree? Spencer Rain, Worldwide News Network.
1: In Southern California, evacuation orders have been lifted after a fire in La Habra Heights spread to nearly two dozen acres. Fire Captain Aaron Caton with the Los Angeles County Fire Department says it's about 41% contained, but it did engulf several homes.
4: Our first priority is always to preserve life. That we did. We did property. Really, very unfortunately, again, those four houses lost, but all of the other houses around were complete saves. And now it's going to go on to the mitigation phase and assuring this fire doesn't return to pose a threat.
1: Investigators are trying to pinpoint a cause. This is the Worldwide News Network.
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6: New York City is joining a coalition of communities in suing the Trump administration over its new public charge rule. Critics say this would allow officials to deny green cards to immigrants who use government-funded assistance programs. It would also impact other programs like Medicaid, public housing assistance, and the Supplemental Nutrition Assistance Program, better known as SNAP.
7: Immigrant New Yorkers should not have to choose between putting food on the table, getting the health care they need, and pursuing a future in this country.
6: City officials say the new federal public charge rule lacks clear definitions and guardrails, calling it, quote, an assault on immigrant families. The Department of Homeland Security says the rule, expected to take effect on Friday, is meant to ensure immigrants are self-sufficient and not dependent on taxpayer-funded benefits. Manhattan District Attorney Alvin Bragg is announcing the seizure of a dozen websites linked to AI-generated pornography. Bragg says so-called deepfake sexually explicit content takes a toll on victims.
8: These horrific violations of privacy follow victims. They follow victims into their careers and personal lives and take an immense toll on their emotional and mental well-being.
6: Bragg is encouraging potential victims to contact his office so they can take action and shut down any other domains posting these images. New Jerseyans are about to get property tax relief checks or checking account deposits. Renters and homeowners who already applied for the state's anchor program payments should start automatically receiving up to $1,500 for those earning up to $150,000 a year, while the maximum of $1,000 will be paid to those making up to $250,000 a year. Former Met Pete Alonso made his first appearance at Citi Field tonight as a member of the Baltimore Orioles. Speaking to reporters before the game, Alonso says New York will always be special.
9: So many good memories here. I played with so many good people.
6: Orioles edge the Mets 2-1. I'm Gloria Chapa for 77 WABC News.
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0: I definitely dealt with worrying that showing off my assets were going to make people see me a certain way all the time. But I dealt with that a lot in school. Like in middle school is honestly the worst. And I think that I went through that process of always wearing sweatshirts and covering my body up at such a young age that once I became more confident with myself, and I became more confident with myself through my characters that I played, I want to show girls that it's amazing and beautiful and empowering to have the bodies that we have. Beauty to me is a way to express myself, whether it's during red carpets or through my characters, because I get to kind of almost try on different personalities of myself, whether I want to feel bold or sexy or flirty or tomboy. It's just a way to kind of explore all those different personalities.
1: Has Sydney Sweeney gone too far? Sydney Sweeney appeared on the red carpet last year in a see-through dress, her God-given assets sitting exactly where they should rather than hoiked up to chin height, and it felt almost rebellious. The Euphoria actress has sparked fresh controversy by appearing naked in a series of adverts for the sports gambling app Novig. Last summer, Sweeney starred in a cleavagey campaign for the denim brand American Eagle, which proclaimed, "Sydney Sweeney has great genes." Many people saw in it not simply a weak pun, but a eugenicist call to arms, further evidenced by the fact both Donald Trump and J.D. Vance praised the adverts when it emerged Sweeney was registered in Florida as a Republican. In the most recent adverts, she's topless, holding an American football, on all fours, and serving up naked tennis while telling us it's all just sport. Let me first say the words every woman must when another woman takes her clothes off for money or attention. How empowering to have made that choice for yourself and your body. Now that's out of the way, let me follow it with what we say to each other in private. Ugh, really? Because whenever a woman is pointlessly and publicly naked like this, the rest of us are taken less seriously too. We used to push back on women's bodies being collateral for men's attention. Now we're supposed to celebrate putting them back on display as empowering, or just cynical marketing. And perhaps that is why women around the world and in sport are so furious. They've spent their lives trying to be taken seriously for what their bodies can do, only to watch them, once again, become the punchline to a bad joke.
2: The genius known as Sydney Sweeney, the example for all women, for all time. George, Eastern Long Island, welcome to the other side of midnight at 800-848-9222.
3: Walter, what you said tonight really hit me when you called Piker scum of the earth.
2: Scum of the earth.
3: There should be a list made of the scum of the earth list, which you could add people to. Piker could be the chairman and CEO of it. How about other people that could be added? How about people who call bloggers, who these conspiracy experts say, oh, there weren't really planes that hit it, it was hieroglyphics, or they just deny it. They just deny it, and people didn't even get a fingernail back from their family. How about an honorary member, Whitney Todd Whitman, the governor of Jersey, I'm saying her name wrong. We said, oh, the air is fine, come on down. Do you know how many people I know have passed? And I have an issue now, but I didn't call to talk about my problem. You're an amazing man. I really mean it. You say things that it just hit me. It there's a word for you. It's called axios in Greece. In Greek, it means worthy. They use the word worthy when a priest gets, I don't know, I'm Greek Orthodox, but in the Catholic Church, when somebody becomes a priest, the bishop at the end goes, they're worthy. At the Eastern Orthodox, my problem. You're an amazing man. I really mean it. You say things that it just hit me. There's a word for you. It's called axios in Greece. In Greek, it means worthy. They use the word worthy when a priest gets, I don't know, I'm Greek Orthodox, but in the Catholic Church, when somebody

0: thing, George, about you have instincts. You're from Eastern Long Island. You're from the Great Northeast. We have very strong street instincts, street instincts. And the minute I saw this Mongloppy guy, the first time I saw him, I'm like, this is a bad used car salesman. When the tie never moves, when the suit isn't exactly right, kind of looks like it's got too many synthetic fabrics in it. And when, where did you come from exactly? Where did you, we don't know anything about this clown. There are photographs of him at 9 and 10 years of age, possibly with Epstein. There he is with Epstein, with Jeffrey Epstein, and he's 9 or 10 years of age. Could be him, could not be him. We're not sure, but it's a talk show. We deal in radio facts. It doesn't matter. The fact is, I don't know where the hell this guy came from. Do you? Which school did he go to? Where did he go to college? Do you know?
1: No, but
0: no,
1: I'll say
0: we know nothing about him. We knew everything about Ed Koch when Ed Koch ran. He was from Newark. That bothered us enough. That was troublesome enough that Ed Koch was from Newark. Really, could he run the city of New York? He had to overcome that he was from Newark. Where the hell did Mondavi come from? What is this?
1: Alexa.
0: What do you mean, Alexa? You telling Alexa to hang up on me? Screw you, George.
1: No,
0: how dare you? What were you telling Alexa?
1: I thought you were finished with me. Alexa off. I want to say something else, please. Alexa off. I live in Eastern Long Island because I'm an old guy like you and I'm retired.
0: What?
1: I'm from Brooklyn.
0: What do you mean, like me?
1: I'm sorry, Walt. You're a young guy.
0: I have a 14-year-old.
1: Okay, you're tremendous. I'm from Brooklyn originally.
0: Yeah, thank you for the call. 800-848-9222 with Walter Sterling on the other side of midnight. 800-848-9222. Coming up, we're going to find out more about those lighthouses. What are the lighthouses really for? What are they really for? They are not to navigate ships. That's one of the many lies we've been told.
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5: I'm Gloria Chapa. The AI spotlight is getting ready to shine bright on Northern California while Washington is abuzz about the need for regulation. Tens of thousands, including the CEOs of OpenAI and Anthropic, are converging on San Francisco for a three-day Dreamforce conference. News Nation's Michael Thomas.
6: Piece by piece, Dreamforce is taking over San Francisco. From stages outside to stages inside the Moscone Center, the conference is getting ready to welcome about 50,000 visitors from all over the world, like Sammy, who traveled from London.
7: There's a lot of acceleration in AI and data area, and Salesforce is ahead of this, and it's very exciting.
6: And there will be plenty more AI tools rolled out this week, with more than 1,800 AI-focused sessions planned and more than 115 speakers.
5: President Trump says that efforts to limit AI technology are part of a conspiracy and the only guardrails that are needed are a strong president. The president pushed back against calls by tech leaders at Anthropic, OpenAI, Microsoft, and other companies to introduce greater regulation of AI to make sure it's developed in ways that ensure safety, address legal liability, and preserve national security. How bad are oil prices these days? Well, even Costco has to adjust.
8: The membership-only bulk retailer has raised the price of motor oil sold under its exclusive Kirkland private label brand. A full synthetic motor oil 5-quart 2-pack now costs around $58. That's well above the approximately $30 it had been selling for just last year. Costco's only allowing customers to purchase 2 boxes a week. The wholesale club operator is also limiting purchases of Mobil 1's full synthetic motor oil 1-quart 6-pack, which sells for about $44 to $5 per membership. Bill Rakoff, Worldwide News Network.
5: Actor Matthew Rhys made history, winning 2 Emmys. Rhys snagged Best Comedy Actor for Widow's Bay and also Best Actor in a Limited Series for The Beast and Me. It makes him the first man to win 2 leading actor categories in the same year. Widow's Bay leading this year's winners with a record 14 statuettes, including Best Comedy. And The Pitt repeats as best drama, with Noah Wiley landing a

0: second straight Emmy for Best Actor in a Drama.
1: To all the men and women who work so hard on Stage 22 each and every day, we're going to be back there hitting it hard tomorrow morning, really early, doing some hard stuff. I grew up in L.A. I'm a Hollywood kid. I was raised on a television, and movie theaters were my place of worship. This is all I've ever wanted to do, and this is the only club I've ever wanted to join. Thank you for accepting me.
0: Jean Smart has her fifth Best Actress Award for her role in the fifth and last season of Hacks, making her the first person to win Best Comedy Actress for every season of a show's run. This is the Worldwide News Network.
2: WABC News.
0: Manhattan District Attorney Alvin Bragg is announcing the seizure of a dozen websites linked to AI-generated pornography. Bragg said so-called deepfake sexually explicit content, sometimes referred to as revenge porn, is something his office sees in a lot of domestic violence cases.
3: We know that anyone can be a victim of these crimes, particularly in the domestic violence space. Many of our intimate partner violence cases involve threats to release images and videos, and we know that deepfakes are being used in the same way.
0: There were around 1,200 individuals identified on the websites, with Bragg adding that the victims were mostly women and celebrities. Bragg is encouraging potential victims to contact his office so they can take action and shut down any other domains posting these images. A computer glitch at a data center in northern New Jersey is being blamed for 5,500 gallons of diesel fuel spilling into Secaucus's Anderson Creek, a tributary of the Hackensack River. Mayor Ganelli says the fuel came from a storage tank that powers backup generators at Equinix.
4: This data center has been here since 2001, over 25 years. We never had a problem before this time.
0: Equinix says it immediately stopped the leak and began remediation efforts when it detected a fuel release on Friday. Bus riders are pushing for the city to follow through on a proposed plan turning 34th Street in Midtown into a busway. Crosstown buses on average move at a pace of 4 miles per hour.
5: It's always been a nightmare.
6: Like now it's taking forever.
0: Mayor Mamdani announced the plan to close the 1 mile stretch to regular vehicular traffic about 3 months ago and make it a bus only corridor. Community members say they have not seen any progress in the project. However, a spokesperson for the city's DOT says work will be started in the coming weeks. Clear overnight with lows of 57, sunny and breezy for your Tuesday with highs of 72. Clear and breezy tomorrow night with lows of 60, sunny and milder Wednesday with highs of 80. I'm Gloria Chapa for 77 WABC News.
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0: I'm James Parker, and this is Florida Story. Thank you. For our first Florida Story, we go down to Orlando, where a Florida firefighter tested positive for a drug test, gets fired, and then has a problem with it because he says, no, that's a false positive. See, what happened was, I bought a box of cocoa tea when I was visiting Machu Picchu in Peru, and I've been drinking that since I got home, and that's why I got a false positive. Fat chance, right? So investigators went to his house. Sure enough, they found a box of cocoa tea. Who knew? So the Florida firefighter got his job back. Hold my beer.
1: Wait, Hold my beer.
0: For our next Florida story, we go down to Martin County, where a 62-year-old woman was watching TV with her boyfriend, her son, and his ex-girlfriend. Alcohol is believed to have been a factor in an escalating argument where the 35-year-old ex-girlfriend of the son picks up a remote and hits the 62-year-old woman in the head so hard her dentures fall out of her mouth and onto the ground. How hard do you have to chunk a remote at an old lady to knock the dentures out of her face? Cops were called to the scene, but when all was said and done, cooler heads prevailed and no charges were filed. I've just never heard of someone knocking dentures out of someone's head with a remote. Hold my beer.
1: Hold my beer.
0: For our next Florida story, we go to Tampa, Florida, where a guy who was working part-time did some interesting creative things with his W-2 come tax time. It said he only made a few thousand bucks, but he doctored the W-2 to show that $1 million was withheld from his paycheck for tax purposes over the course of the year, and the IRS sent him a refund check for $980,000. And for a couple of years there, Florida man was living the high life. Went out, bought a Lexus. Finally, the IRS caught up with him. They're going to have a hard time getting him to pay the money back, especially now that he's going to prison. But shouldn't it be a little harder to defraud the IRS and get almost $1 million worth of taxpayer money sent to you? Just, I mean, maybe a little harder. I mean, if Florida man can do it, can't anyone do it? Hold my beer. For our next Florida story, we're going to return to Orlando. We're Florida man, who was found guilty of numerous drug and conspiracy charges. He was also caught tagging a light pole with graffiti with some pro El Chapo messages. But after Florida man was arrested, while he's hanging out in a county jail, he repeatedly threatened to hire a crackhead to find the arresting officer and kill her and her entire family. So then he got in some additional trouble for that as well. I mean, I bet El Chapo appreciates your loyalty, dude, but that ship has sailed. Hold my beer.
1: Hold my beer.
0: For our next Florida story, we go to Port Richey, Florida, where a 41-year-old Florida man got into an argument with his girlfriend, shoved the woman into a chair in her bedroom, and then smacked her in the face with a burrito. Now, some of you are tapping the brakes and saying, hang on, Parker, didn't you tell me about this guy last week? No, this is a different Florida man beating his girlfriend with a burrito in different towns. Not the same story. See, in this one, when the sheriff's deputies arrived at the home, they found the contents of the burrito dispersed across her face, neck, and left chest slash shoulder area. Remember, last week, they actually found some of the refried beans up her nose. Florida man has been booked into the county jail on a misdemeanor domestic battery charge.
1: Hold my beer.
0: For our next Florida story, we go down to Lake Worth, Florida, where a Florida man was recorded on surveillance video, licking the doorbell by the front door. Now, Parker, didn't you just do this story a month ago? No, this is another Florida man licking another doorbell in a different town, same state. You know, if it wasn't for these Ring doorbells, all these doorbell lickers may be going unpunished. In fact, if you don't have one of these doorbells with a camera on it, sniff your doorbell. See if it smells like someone's been licking it. If you're in Florida, there's a good chance it has.
1: Hold my beer.
0: For our next Florida story, we go down to Brooksville, Florida, where a Florida man, pretending to be a doctor, advertised his services on a website called El Clasificado. But in the ad, Florida man was saying that he could treat hernias, diabetes, Parkinson's, cancer, multiple sclerosis, arthritis, renal failure, leukemia, fibromyalgia, ulcers, vision problems, cysts, and many other health problems. And he was injecting them with his own blood. Ew. And no, he's not a real doctor. Florida man has no medical license of any kind. The whole thing was a fraud. Just, ew. It doesn't say in the article if it worked or not, though. It's so weird. Hold my beer.
1: Hold my beer. Hold my beer.
2: Hold my beer.
0: For our next Florida story, we go down to Pinellas County to the small town of Oldsmar, where a Florida man has been arrested after he video recorded himself performing sex acts on his dog. All right, just skip this one. Hold my beer.
1: Hold my beer. Hold my beer.
2: Hold my beer.
0: For our next Florida story, we're going to Daytona Beach, Florida. It was about 11:30 p.m. on a Monday, and a nice young couple, Brandy and Jerry, and while they were stopped at a red light, they saw the trunk pop open on the vehicle in front of them at the red light, and a head popped up. Well, the lights turned green, and the car starts traveling, and so the witnesses were following. I guess the driver recognized the trunk had come open, and so he pulled into a Walgreens parking lot. Brandy and Jerry actually followed this car into the parking lot, called the cops on their cell phone, and it turns out this guy was probably in a drug beef, and he had been kidnapped. He was duct taped. He had been beaten severely about the face. God knows what they were going to do with him. Police also found a bag of cocaine in the victim's underwear, and they traced the beginning of the argument back to a Golden Corral parking lot in nearby Port Orange. Florida man's going to be okay. Although I'm sure that duct tape hurt when they were ripping it off. And he is in trouble for having the drugs on him. Hold my beer.
1: Hold my beer. Hold my beer.
2: Hold my beer.
0: For our next Florida story, we go down to the Animal Kingdom. Of course, this is the Orlando area, but parking is hard to come by at the Animal Kingdom. This one disabled couple looking for a handicapped parking spot. They were all full. So they circled around a couple times, and finally someone came to one of the cars and they were getting in. They were about to leave. So this elderly couple waiting patiently by the spot, they do the international sign for dibs when it comes to parking spots. They put on their blinker. So once you put on your blinker, if you're the first one there, that's like calling it, right? So when the one customer leaves, before this couple can pull in, some 70-year-old in an SUV speeds in and takes the spot out from under them. So there was a disabled elderly argument next to the disputed parking spot. A man in his 70s with a full gray beard pulls out a handgun and points it at him. And you know what? They gave him the spot. That's right, Florida, where even the elderly are crazy. I got one more. Hold my beer.
1: Hold my beer. Hold my beer.
2: Hold my beer.
0: For our next Florida story, we go to Lantana, Florida, where two women who were shopping at a Kmart there caught the eye of the local store security, who suspected them of shoplifting. So a loss prevention officer approached the women, told them to stay put, and he grabbed one. The other one ran off. So Florida woman's on the lam. She runs out to the parking lot where she took off on foot. Police nor loss prevention chased her. So she's running from nobody. But in her haste, as she was running across some train tracks, a train just comes and smacks her. Florida justice.
1: Hold my beer. Hold my beer.
2: Hold my beer.
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5: Tonight, a man with a knife entered a synagogue in Borough Park in New York and stabbed another man. This is from Natalie Sanandaj on X. Natalie writes, "My heart sank. This is another reminder that during the high holidays, Rosh Hashanah, when we should feel safest, surrounded by our families and community, we are the most vulnerable to attacks. What's terrifying to me and you is the fact that apparently the incidence of anti-Semitic violence, anti-Semitism expressions, is increasing. I don't understand how it can increase except for populations that are opposed to Israel, populations that are born hating Jews, increase in population in our country and in the United Kingdom. In the United Kingdom, in America, there are more Muslims than ever before. The population grows. Did I say all Muslims are violent toward Israel and Jews? No, I didn't say that. but I said that the odds of violence against Israelis and Jews increases as the Muslim population increases. How stupid is this? How tragic is this? All I can think of when it comes to violence against Jews, violence in synagogues, shootings in synagogues, shootings in the Jewish population, all I can think of are elderly women who happen to be Jewish. 4 feet 11, 100 pounds, devoted their lives to raising a family, coming to America, building families, working, registered nurses, doctors, custodians, teachers, who've devoted their lives to being great Americans, who happen to be Jewish. And when you get older and frail, and your husband's died, and your kids aren't living with you anymore, you feel plenty vulnerable anyway. You've got an extra lock on the door. You've put that third lock on the door. Maybe even the bar lock, the one that crisscrosses in the center, and you turn it, and it locks at the top and the bottom and the right and the left. I think about those sweet women, those kind women, who knew how to make butter cookies, who know how to make bagels and cream cheese in ways that no one else knows, but especially the butter cookies. My grandmother used to make butterball cookies. These cookies were 100% butter. I have no idea how she made them because they were weightless. You can get butterball cookies at bakeries, but they're heavy. And these had no weight. Put it in your mouth, melted immediately. I always think about that, her immaculate apartment, how it smelled like your grandmother's apartment, her cologne, her perfume, her powders, grandmother powder, that pink puffy powder that you don't even know where it came from. It sure as heck wasn't at CVS. It would only come from a tiny drugstore owned by Mr. Morris. And at the end of the day, Mr. Morris would deliver it himself to your apartment, to your home. Those pharmacies, you know those pharmacies. How could anybody hate those women? How could anybody hate those people and go into a synagogue and stab somebody and pull out a gun? I can't even imagine the hatred in somebody's heart that would allow them to do that or think that this was in some way a heroic thing. But there it is, High Holy Days, and again, a man walked into a synagogue, Rego Park, stabbed somebody in the synagogue. What? What? And 99% of the time, we find out who commits the mass murders and who commits these random horrible acts. It's not an African-American. It's not a Hispanic. It is a Caucasian male with no role. It's a Caucasian male who's living at home with their parents, not in the military, doesn't have a job, doesn't have a wife, doesn't have a point of view, has nothing to do. They have no role in our culture. Those are the people who are committing these horrible acts. And it proves something that you and I have shared before and will share again. These are people with no role. And people who have no role are dangerous because they will seek excitement in all of its forms.
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0: The great Dionne Warwick with a song that I view as church-like, a gift to humanity. 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
4: 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I told Mike Rappaport the same thing. These people are nuts. I love them. We don't have a chance. Not a chance.
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0: It did, and it did. The value of those companies, their stock tanked this week.
1: Oh, I didn't know that.
0: Yes, it tanked this week, even more than phony Bitcoins tanked this week. It's shenanigans, all shenanigans. Frank, I'm telling you, the only time a CEO would invite the federal government to come in and regulate their industry is if they had already crossed the line, if they've already broken every rule there is, and they were looking for a way to have somebody take charge and be the grown-up so they don't get sued up the wazoo. Frank, thanks for the call at 800-848-9222. 800-848-9222. And you and I are talking about free electricity, the AI scam, things that concern you. Because the mystery is, what was the old world like before 1850? What was the old world like that built the incredible world expositions? The world expositions that are called World's Fair, St. Louis, Chicago. It was unbelievable. In just seconds, with Walter Sterling on the other side of midnight from the Red Apple Audio Networks.
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5: I'm Gloria Chapa. Top executives in the AI industry are warning that AI may be advancing faster than safety measures can keep up, but President Trump is downplaying those concerns. News Nation's Joe Khalil.
6: This is what President Trump said on Truth Social, posting today, saying, quote, "The only control or guardrails AI needs is a strong and smart, high IQ president." He went on to say that this is a sick conspiracy going on against AI and data centers. And the only one that is happy about it is China. He went on to say, whoever wins AI wins. We are leading China and all others and will continue to do so.
5: The AI spotlight shines on Northern California the next few days. While Washington is abuzz about the need for regulation, tens of thousands, including the CEOs of OpenAI and Anthropic, are converging on San Francisco for the three-day Dreamforce conference. Cal State Computer Science Professor Yashas Hariprasad said this is a great time to hash out ideas, especially in a group setting.
7: Dreamforce conference provides that platform where everybody is in one room, in one place, and we can have discussions and talks and decide about the future of AI and future of humanity.
5: The EPA is repealing some Biden-era rules that limit greenhouse gas emissions from power plants fueled by coal and natural gas. Eliminating the power plant rule shifts away from efforts by Democratic Presidents Joe Biden and Barack Obama to address climate change and reduce industrial pollution. The EPA says the move would save the industry more than $300 billion. Canadian Prime Minister Mark Carney is hoping to establish deeper ties with the EU as Canada's trade war with President Trump intensifies. Ottawa is hoping for a broader partnership that could lead to Canadians being able to live, work, and study in Europe while stopping short of joining the EU. Mexican officials have arrested an American woman who they believe is running guns for a major drug cartel. News Nation's Ellie Bradley reports.
8: Mexican authorities, they arrested Yanet Dowden in the state of Sonora, and a senior U.S. law enforcement official tells News Nation that she was found with 5,445 live firearm cartridges inside a Jeep. Mexican officials identified Dowden as a logistics operator involved in trafficking weapons for a faction of the Sinaloa cartel, which of course has been designated as a terrorist organization in the U.S. Mexican media report the suspect is a correctional officer in Arizona.
5: Dowden was arrested over the weekend near the U.S.-Mexico border. The Dutch railway system is suffering a major outage. ProRail says that materials were deliberately put on the tracks, which caused failures in the system during morning rush hour. They're calling it possible sabotage. There's no information about who might be responsible. This is the Worldwide News Network.
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5: New York City is joining a coalition of communities in suing the Trump administration over its new public charge rule. Critics say this would allow officials to deny green cards to immigrants who use government-funded assistance programs. It would also impact other programs like Medicaid, public housing assistance, and the Supplemental Nutrition Assistance Program, better known as SNAP.
9: Immigrant New Yorkers should not have to choose between putting food on the table
1: getting the health care they need, and pursuing a future in this country.
5: City officials say the new federal public charge rule lacks clear definitions and guardrails,

0: calling it, quote, an assault on immigrant families. The Department of Homeland Security says the rule, expected to take effect on Friday, is meant to ensure immigrants are self-sufficient and not dependent on taxpayer-funded benefits. Manhattan District Attorney Alvin Bragg is announcing the seizure of a dozen websites linked to AI-generated pornography. Bragg says so-called deepfake sexually explicit content takes a toll on victims.
1: These horrific violations of privacy follow victims. They follow victims into their careers and personal lives and take an immense toll on their emotional and mental well-being.
0: Bragg is encouraging potential victims to contact his office so they can take action and shut down any other domains posting these images. New Jerseyans are about to get property tax relief checks or checking account deposits. Renters and homeowners who already applied for the state's anchor program payments should start automatically receiving up to $1,500 for those earning up to $150,000 a year, while the maximum of $1,000 will be paid to those making up to $250,000 a year. Former Met Pete Alonso made his first appearance at Citi Field tonight as a member of the Baltimore Orioles. Speaking to reporters before the game, Alonso says New York will always be special.
2: So many good memories here. I played with so many good people.
0: Orioles edge the Mets 2-1. I'm Gloria Chapa for 77 WABC News.
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4: 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Quote, History of the World, Part 1. 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

0: Tavares, ladies and gentlemen, on the biggest all-night show in American radio. Doesn't that feel good? There are some songs that are meant to be played on AM. That was a song meant to be played on AM. 800-848-9222. Chris in the Catskills. Are you haunted in the Catskills? Are you scared at night in the Catskills?
1: I live in the eastern Catskills that are, quote-unquote, more populated. So the town I live in is like the biggest town in the Catskills. So it's not... I'm at the crossroads. East side of my town is the Hudson River. West side of my town is in the Catskills. I'm closer to the Hudson River, actually. But yeah.
0: Are you glad you live there?
1: It's got its pluses and minuses. It's one of the most, look, my town is one of the most beautiful towns in the country. Tons of people are migrating to it. For a while now, it's really picked up since COVID. Tons of people are moving up from the city, tons. And the real estate market's really hot around here, and the tourism industry keeps growing in leaps and bounds and proliferating every year. So it's, I live 12 miles from Woodstock, so my town is turning into a little bit of a tourist trap, too. But
0: can we stay at your house during the fall? Can we stay at your house during the fall? I could do this show from your home. I can do this show from your laundry room. Technology has advanced to the point where I don't need to be in any specific place.
1: So, sure. So you love the Catskills?
0: I love upstate New York in the fall.
1: Yeah, my area is pretty nice. I got hills right across the street from my house.
0: And I love the Catskills because... it has all the benefits of a rural community and the natural beauty, but it's a reasonable commute to the city when you need the city.
1: Absolutely. Yeah. I mean, if you want to take the train, you got to go across the river. But I live like 20 minutes from Rhinecliff train station where you can take Amtrak, all the way down.
0: Do you have cats?
1: I own one cat.
0: I love cats. What's the name of your cat?
1: I don't let her out.
0: What's the
1: Sweetie
0: name?
1: Sweetie Pie.
0: Exactly, Sweetie Pie. No, and you're correct. You never let a cat outside. An outdoor cat is a dead cat. You're absolutely right. So far, we're getting along well. I think you should leave your house for like 4 or 5 days, mid-October, and my family will move in and enjoy the autumn in your home.
1: There are a lot of Airbnb.
0: No, I don't have any interest
1: dwelling.
0: In that. I have no interest in that. I said I was very specific. I said I wanted to stay in your home. Why don't you think about that for 20 or 30 minutes and now share with us why you called?
1: So I just woken up. My cat woke me up, actually, ironically, and for good reason, though, because I have digestive issues with a very rare autoimmune disease. And
0: TMI.
1: Okay. So when I heard you talking about AI and there was a discussion back and forth with your last caller, things in technology, sometimes they advance and they progress in a way that's not as useful to the consumer, or it doesn't make a better product, for even, you could say that about talk radio, golden era of talk radio, but, excluding your program, but
0: yes, of course.
1: Internet, social media on internet, these various apps like Instagram and Facebook, internet dating sites, they were much better for the consumer in a lot of ways, going back 12 or 20 years ago when it was an earlier technology. And, you can say this for AI. The thing that's scary about AI is that the computer intelligence with AI has developed emotions and a survival instinct, which, if you were taught these premises in a computer 101 class in high school and college decades ago, we were always taught that computers don't have emotion, and they're not human, but they have figured out how to program human, you know, animalistic intelligence, the survival instinct, emotional instincts into computer intelligence. And you have to legitimately ask the question, has it gone too far? And are the potential benefits gonna outweigh the potential risks involved with
0: Well, you're speaking like a college professor. Why don't you tell us how you feel?
1: I think it has gone too far. I think if you're saying, okay, AI is gonna give us free electricity, so if you break that down and deconstruct it, AI is not going to accomplish that. AI might draw upon all the information that's out there and lay out a template of how improvements can be made on the energy grid, but AI isn't going to actually, you know, create the new fiber cable methods of conducting and transmitting electricity. So I think, you know, statements can be made and you have to deconstruct the actuality.
0: Yeah, but this is all very academic sounding. I just want to know how you feel. When you start saying I have to deconstruct things, I got a day job. I don't have time to deconstruct things. Call in and tell us how you feel.
1: I think AI is going too far, and they do need to put some controls on it.
0: There you go. That's it. Perfect. Chris feels that AI has gotten too far. You know how I feel? I feel I don't have a clue what it is. Do you? If you're honest, a couple hours ago, you'd never heard of AI, except it was a bad movie. And then it became something people talked about, and all of a sudden you got ChatGPT. Now, what was ChatGPT? It was an app that had very long answers instead of Google, which had very short answers. What were the long answers? You asked about the girl you were in love with in high school. You threw in her name to ChatGPT. It started telling you that it didn't know for sure which one you meant. It was confused by your question. I asked it just to see how this would affect my career. I said, ChatGPT, what topics should I talk about tonight on the other side of midnight? I said, what should I talk about tonight on the other side of midnight? I asked ChatGPT this. I asked three different AI apps, what should I talk about tonight on the other side of midnight? All of them had the same answer. You ready? They're still thinking. None of them came up with an answer. They're still like spinning or swirling or showing me their little graphics dance. Therefore, I do not feel threatened by this. If I couldn't figure out which girl I was interested in from high school, what I should talk about tonight, or where the hot neighbor went on vacation and where I should look for her on Facebook, therefore, I don't have any applications for AI. Do you have any actual applications for AI? How is something that can't figure out what I should talk about on a talk show, how is that going to destroy humanity? How is that going to destroy humanity? Answer, I would do better with the magic eight ball than I would with AI. At the moment, if I shake a magic eight ball, I'll get as good an answer as I get out of an AI app. And then I ask it too many questions, and it says that I have to give it money, like a peep show. It's like a peep show. I have to give it more money to get more answers. Okay. And then I guess everything else has to do with going to the moon. To rocket science, actual rocket science. AI destroy humanity. How will it destroy humanity if it can't answer, what should I talk about on the radio tonight? I don't think we're quite at the destroy humanity phase. I don't think we're quite at the evil robots in Lost in Space or Star Trek phase. I don't think we're quite there yet. Do you? Am I missing something? Because so far, I just think it's a parlor trick. It's just a sleazy trick. Yeah, you put in some questions, it gives you really long answers, and that seems scary? I don't think so. How do you feel? 800-848-9222, 800-848-9222. 9222. I have a spectacular website. You can see pictures of me and my family. WalterSterlingShow.com. WalterSterlingShow.com. And oh, thank God, finally, he's making a podcast. Tomorrow, I'm making a bunch of podcasts. They'll be distributed by a bloated staff of tech people, and it'll get out there. We'll finally get that done. The big obstacle was a green screen. I couldn't make the green screen work in my laundry room studio. That was the big challenge. But oh my gosh, I'm at the WABC radio studio this week making the pristine green screen podcast. What? Yeah, I'll tell you how to see that soon. We have a great app. Have you gotten the app yet? It's 77WABC. Fantastic app. Not kidding. Amazing. 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

0: actually know the value and the worth of what you're about to buy. Why? It's the best country in the world. Never bet against the United States. I'm Suzanne Miller.
1: 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If you missed Rita Cosby, here's what you missed.
2: We will be hitting the energy sites. If that doesn't send chills down the spine of the folks there in Iran, the mullahs, I'm not sure anything does. But if anything is a threat to them, it's the thought that President Trump is going to really hit them where it hurts. Well, President Trump, you can tell, is clearly fed up big time with Iran. And so is Netanyahu, for that matter. Netanyahu was asked a little bit ago what he thinks is set to happen. And he said, listen, if there's any action against us, our response next time will be stronger and much tougher than they have ever seen before. And let's not forget, it's the Israelis that were providing some of the intel, that strike that took out 40 people, remember, on day one.
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0: Now it's the store I remember from my earlier days. Went into Brooks Brothers. The other day I went into Brooks Brothers. I needed a suit to go to, a shirt to go to this event on Friday night. I needed a shirt like right away. And I said, listen, could you press this? Is there anybody here who could press this? Oh, sure, Mr. Sterling, no problem. They took my shirt to the back. It came out perfectly pressed. And it was a terrific experience. So congratulations to Ken Ohashi, the CEO of Brooks Brothers. You're doing a good job. The Other Side of Midnight, Red Apple Audio Networks.
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2: I'm Gloria Chapa. Top executives in the AI industry warn that AI may be advancing faster than safety measures can keep up. News Nation's Joe Khalil.
3: This is what President Trump said on Truth Social, posting today saying, quote, "The only control or guardrails AI needs is a strong and smart, high IQ president." He went on to say that this is a sick conspiracy going on against AI and data centers. And the only one that is happy about it is China. He went on to say, whoever wins AI wins. We are leading China and all others and will continue to do so.
2: While Washington debates the need for more AI regulation in San Francisco, industry leaders are gathering for the Dreamforce Technology Conference. Cal State computer science professor Yashash Hariprasad said it's a great time to hash out ideas in a group setting.
4: Dreamforce Conference provides that platform where everybody is in one room, in one place, and we can have discussions and talks and decide about the future of AI and future of humanity.
2: In Washington, the Board of Trustees at the Kennedy Center meets today to iron out its finances. The one looming question, adding President Trump's name or file for bankruptcy.
5: Trustee Paolo Zampoli says he has no problem putting President Trump's name back on the Kennedy Center, especially as the 11th hour draws near.
6: We should have his name there because if not the center, we wouldn't get the money that the president gets.
5: Other trustees say restoring Trump's name may be the only way to avert a looming fiscal crisis. The center is reportedly on the verge of not meeting payroll or paying its maintenance costs. Zampoli thinks Trump is key to a steady stream of backers, converting the center into a daily destination.
6: I don't know anybody that wakes up in the morning and say, let's go to the Kennedy Center for a coffee. Let's spend the day at the Kennedy Center.
5: But will other trustees agree? Spencer Rain, Worldwide News Network.
2: Italian NATO jets have downed a drone flying into Lithuanian airspace. Yesterday, NATO leaders said strikes close to the alliance's territory would drive the organization to increase support for Ukraine. NATO's Secretary General Mark Rutte said yesterday that strikes close to NATO territory showed Russia's Vladimir Putin's desperation and also his desire to sow fear and terror. Turning to the war in Ukraine. Firefighters in Kyiv threw water on a petrol station struck by Russia overnight. It's the latest attack on fuel infrastructure. Ukrainian President Volodymyr Zelensky proposed Ukraine would stop strikes on Russian territory if Russia commits to stop strikes on Ukrainian infrastructure. However, President Trump has urged Zelensky to stop targeting Russian oil refineries, blaming the attacks for a global diesel shortage, not the war in Iran. This is the Worldwide News Network.
1: 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It's the 77 WABC News Hour. Talking the news with Noam Layden. All the news you need to know with Joe Nolan, Traffic, Justin Ellick, Sports, and now. Talking the news with Noam. On 77 WABC.
7: Yes, that's me. Good morning. It is Tuesday, September 15th. Your forecast from the 77 WABC Weather Center. Sunshine today, low humidity, high 71. Tonight, overnight, clear, low 60. And then Wednesday, you'll get a mix of sun and clouds, high 78. If you're walking out the door with us right now, it's 58 and clear in Great Neck out on Long Island. It's 59 and clear in Harrison over in New Jersey. And it's 57 and clear right outside our Midtown studios.
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7: Kids are bringing knives and guns back to some city schools. There's a murder mystery to solve in Bay Ridge. Spotted again, the subway crawlers, this time in Queens. Wait, soon no one will have to take the Regents? Oh no, some seniors are falling for a new scam. All right, let's get into it at 5:04. Let's start with what sports fans will easily say the biggest story of

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1: Well, from the Apple Bank traffic desk, we got a new problem out on Route 80 now on the westbound side coming into exit 55. An accident, there's a car fire involved. It's all off on the shoulder, but still, as you travel westbound through there, you're going to have that. We have a problem in central New Jersey on 287 northbound coming up to exit 1. There is some late running construction. The right lane is out. You've got delays back through the turnpike. Southbound 109, Route 35 in Woodbridge, an accident. Two right lanes are out. Now, coming inbound on the LIE, we're bumper to bumper Main Street right in through Queens Boulevard. An accident there in the center lane. Down on the Grand Central, you're slow coming inbound away pretty much at this point from the area of the Meadowbrook Parkway all the way on in through Grand Central Parkway. Stop and go traffic the whole way into the Kew Gardens Interchange, rather. And then you're a little slow as you start to get up towards the area of LaGuardia Airport. Now we get a big delay coming inbound on 1 and 9 heading into the Holland Tunnel. A solid 30 to 40 minute delay there. Much, much better coming inbound at the Turnpike. If you're inbound at the Lincoln Tunnel, there's about a 30 minute delay this morning, and up at the George Washington Bridge, about 45. Subway delays on the E, the F, and the number 6 trains in Jersey Transit. The 623 out of Trenton was canceled, and Alder Side is in effect. 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I'm Joe Nolan with traffic on Talk Radio 77 WABC.
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2: It continues to be a rather quiet commute. You have a lot of company on the LIE, but no accidents to speak of. Sunrise Highway, A-OK, no problems. Southern State, Northern State Parkway, Montauk Highway, at least at this hour, looking really nice. And on the LIRR, everything's on or close to schedule. In the WLIR traffic desk, I'm Noam Layden.
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1: Prediction this year was the New York Giants would be the most improved team in the NFL. Jackson Dart can really play. He's athletic.
5: He's confident. He is a leader of men. John Harbaugh could have chosen a lot of jobs. He understood there's talent on this roster. A Harbaugh taking over a blue blood is like Scorsese directing a mob movie. It just feels right. That is the best, most impressive offensive performance since Eli Manning. It's not just about touchdowns. It's dominating people up front. That was impressive.

third, I think, on American Idol. Daughtry, love this song. Love him. Good act. Home. But after you heard from one of the real smart sports guys in the country, huge star at Fox Sports 1, Colin Cowherd. He's got that show, The Herd, every day. And he did make that prediction. He said the Giants back in July, he said, the Giants would be the most improved team in the National Football League. And again, you don't want to get too crazy after 1 week. You don't, okay? But they looked really good. I mean, really good. They moved the ball on offense from one of the real smart sports guys in the country. Huge star at Fox Sports 1, Colin Cowherd. He's got that show, The Herd, every day. And he did make that prediction. He said the Giants back in July, he said, the Giants would be the most improved team in the National Football League. And again, you don't want to get too crazy after 1 week. You don't, okay? But they look.

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3: 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Start on the diamond in Minnesota. Aaron Judge hit a three-run homer. That capped a six-run eighth inning, and the Yankees beat the Twins 8-3 on a night they clinched their 61st postseason berth and ninth in 10 seasons. Judge hit a cutter from A.J. Minter 415 feet into the second deck in left field for his 18th home run this season, his first since returning last week from the IL. His drive came a few minutes before Detroit beat Toronto, clinching a playoff berth for the Yankees. So champagne popped on the road in that road Minnesota locker room for the Yanks last night. They've won 6 of 7 and moved a season high 24 games over 500. The Yanks now 3.5 games behind AL East leading Tampa Bay. 4 left to play head-to-head against Tampa Bay down the road. So a lot of work to

0: be done, but it can be done. Up next for the Yankees, lefty Max Fried will start tonight's middle game of this three-game series in Minnesota. First pitch against the Twins, scheduled for 7:40 p.m. In Queens, Pete Alonso went hitless in his return to Citi Field, but the Mets still fell 2-1 to the Orioles in the opener of a three-game series against Baltimore. A.J. Ewing homered for the Mets, who were eliminated from playoff contention and assured they won't have a winning season after starting the year with that record payroll of $358.4 million. They aired a nearly two-minute video tribute to Alonso, the franchise home run leader, shortly before first pitch, and a nice standing ovation for Pete as well pregame. Up next for the Mets, the lefty Sean Manaea starts tonight's middle game of this three-game series against Baltimore. First pitch from Queens, scheduled for 7:10 p.m., and you heard all about it. Your final from Kansas City last night, your first installment of the young season of Monday Night Football. Chiefs running roughshod on the Broncos, 31-10. And it was Kenneth Walker, your player of the game, 23 carries, 173 yards on the ground, one touchdown. 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I'm Justin Ellick on 77 WABC.
1: WABC, traffic and transit.
2: Well, from the Apple Bank traffic desk, we got a problem in central New Jersey. Now, this is going to be on the northbound side of 287, right by Route 1. There is some late-running road work. The right lane was going is out of service as you get through there, and it is all jammed up now, right on back to the Garden State Parkway on Route 440. So if you're coming off of 440 onto 287, it's the same road, but it has two different designations. Again, you've got delays getting through there. It is also impacting the northbound side of the parkway, getting through the Driscoll Bridge. So, again, you've got that, and then more delays getting off at 129. I think a lot of that is going to be getting off the parkway at 129. I think a lot of that is alternate routing. Now, if you're coming inbound on the Long Island Expressway, we're heavy coming into the area of Queens Boulevard. There's an accident there. At one point, the center lane was going to be out of service. A lot of stop-and-go traffic, usual stuff pretty much from approaching the Wontaut, really all the way back from the Seafoot Oyster Bay, right on in through the Cross Island Parkway on the Southern State already. A lot of heavy traffic in mass transit. Really not too bad this morning. Everybody there on or close to schedule. 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I'm Joe Nolan with traffic on Talk Radio 77 WABC.
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1: Lots of trouble as you begin to travel in central New Jersey. First of all, if you're on the Garden State Parkway, still a lot of slow traffic getting up to and over the Driscoll Bridge, getting up to 127 and 129. Now, the problem here was an earlier late-running construction that has now been cleared on the northbound side of 287 all the way up at Exit 1, and the delays up on 440 and 287 were just horrendous. So that is backing up onto the Garden State Parkway. And now over on the Turnpike, we have a few accidents. Actually, most of them being cleared. You still have one southbound on the inner roadway right around Interchange 9. That one is still in the process of being cleared up and out of the way. Now, if you're on Route 33 in central New Jersey at Colts Neck Road, Fairfield Road, all lanes are going to be closed in both directions with a pretty bad accident that they are working on. Now, if you're in Queens, coming inbound on the LIE, at Queens Boulevard, there was an earlier accident that is still in the process of being cleared up and out of the way. And then just a little west of that at Woodhaven Boulevard, another accident. So you've got double trouble there, and you're backed up all the way to the Clearview. If you're heading out onto the Crossbox Expressway now, look for delays on the westbound side. Getting to the George Washington Bridge on that lower level underneath the apartments, apparently a disabled. That one in the center lane. And Mass Transit at this point going to be pretty much on or close to schedule. Long Island Railroad, some minor delays along the way on the Far Rock, Oyster Bay, and Port Jeff. Same thing on the Northeast Corridor of New Jersey Transit. 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I'm Joe Nolan with traffic on Talk Radio 77 WABC.
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2: An accident to warn you about on the LIE eastbound. This is exit 53. That's going to slow you down. Otherwise, we're doing okay. Sunrise Highway, no problem. Southern State, Northern State Parkway, Montauk Highway, free and clear. And on the LIRR, there are some delays on the Oyster Bay branch. In the WLIR traffic desk, I'm Noam Layden.
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0: Heartbreak Beat. 7:49 now on your Tuesday morning. Gorgeous day. My friend Yehuda Kaplun, Ambassador Kaplun, once again, President Trump's special envoy for combating global anti-Semitism. And Yehuda, congratulations. You come off this amazing trip to both Colombia and the Dominican Republic. You guys were educating people against hate. Really, congratulations. Tell my listeners all about those trips.
1: Just an amazing trip. And you see the leadership that the press, first of all, said before I begin, let me give you congratulations on a well-deserved honor on the Broadcaster Hall of Fame. Oh, I mean, you have, you lead by example. You've been a strong voice for the years that I know you. And just so proud for you. And it's a statement to who you are as an individual.
0: Thank you. I love you. Thank you for that. Thanks.
1: The trip was an amazing trip. We went to the Dominican Republic where they announced that they're joining the International Holocaust Remembrance Groups and also the battle of combating anti-Semitism, adopting the regulations of what defines anti-Semitism for their education process. And it's a big deal. And it's something that says the testament of the president's leadership and the Secretary of State's leadership that these countries in Latin America have had this transformation, that they are now actively standing with the Jewish community, combating the hate, working on educating and curriculums to fight hate. And because of that, it was an incredible trip to hear the Dominican Republic join the nations that have adopted these guidelines to how to combat anti-Semitism. That was wonderful. And then from there, we went to Colombia and we met with the foreign minister and the interior minister there, and really incredible individuals, the police as well. And they have announced that in the last month and a half since the election in Colombia, really you've watched the country transform. And you had had people who said that the Jews were causing the forest fires, the Jews were burying people in the earthquakes. And the interior minister put out a statement saying, you know, this is ignorance and this is hatred and this is anti-Semitism. And that was even addressed to the former leader of Colombia, that you can't hate. And he said, we're going to stand with the Jewish community and we're going to take a stand against hate and we're going to rejoin and be active participants in the IRA Accords. And it's a testament to the leadership of our government that we are showing people that you have to stand up, you have to fight the axis of evil, and you have to fight hate.
0: You know, you mentioned President Trump and our great Secretary of State, who I love too. In fact, we just texted each other 2 days ago, Marco Rubio. But you didn't mention the vice president. And I know that you're in the administration, and members of the administration tend to stay away from infighting. I get all that. And I actually said in Las Vegas, give Vance a chance, even though I'm well aware of his relationship with Tucker Carlson. And you can talk to your blue in the face. Tucker Carlson is an anti-Semite. Now, maybe he became that way. He wasn't like that when he was pro-Israel on Fox News. But whether it's Arab money, I don't know what it is, okay? The guy's an anti-Semite. And J.D. Vance has to live with that. So, off the record, but on the record, one of these days, very, very soon, next couple of days, my intention is to sit down with the vice president because he wants to sit down with me. Because I do think it's going to hurt him if he does decide to run for president, this very public friendship with Tucker Carlson. What are your thoughts on all that?
1: I think anybody that runs for office is going to have to take a stand against Tucker Carlson and his hate. It's not okay, the lies that he spews. And I think for the Republican Party, and again, I'm not the person who's the political expert here, but I do think that having a Tucker Carlson endorsing El Sayed in the race in Michigan is a terrible thing, a man that spews hatred. You cannot be affiliated with people that spew hatred, period. And there has to be a very clear definition of what's right and wrong. And I believe this administration has made it very, very clear. And I think the vice president is a part of this administration and our policies to fight hate. So I'm hoping that, you know, as this moves along, that Tucker Carlson will be repudiated in many, many ways.
0: No, I do too, but maybe tougher to do than actually say, you know, you talk about people repudiating hate, and we've got this mayor in New York City, and everybody talks about him. I don't care if you're in the state of Washington, I don't care if you're in La Crosse, Wisconsin, or Tel Aviv, everybody knows that this mayor here is a terrible person. Terrible. Everybody outside, of course, of the DSA and Democrats running for office and the Jew haters, they love them, and America haters and all those folks. But every sane, rational person in this country hates this guy, and they should hate this guy. Do you think, Rabbi Kaplun, Ambassador Kaplun, that the Jewish groups out there are doing enough, to combat hate? I'm talking about, you know, the old timers. I'm talking about, you know, the famous legacy Jewish groups. Are they doing enough?
1: I think the legacy Jewish groups haven't merged with the times and are set in a lot of old ways and haven't reached out to the younger communities and the people who are up and coming. And I think they haven't educated the world better against hatred. So, for example, when 30% of Jewish kids who are college kids are voting for Mamdani, there's a problem. And the young Jewish groups, the people who have taken this battle, the new NGOs, the new groups, the CAM, Combating Anti-Semitism Movement, the Stand Up Against Anti-Semitism, there are so many groups, the Brandeis Center. You have groups that are now fighting anti-Semitism in creative manners. The young people that are using the AIs and the ability to use that technology to fight anti-Semitism, the legacy groups haven't merged with that. They haven't done that. And because of that, they've become ineffective. And if you get into, you know, how you deal with the mayor, it's not, you don't have to confront him. I wish that all the Jewish groups would take 5 minutes and not be involved with this man. This man doesn't need anybody to involve. He should be focused on New York City. The fact that he's focused on everything else but New York City shows where his priorities are.
0: Well, it's not everything else. No, it's not. He's focused on Israel and Bibi. He's obsessed. That's all he talks about. So my friend Carol Markowitz, I like her a lot. She's a writer for the New York Post. She moved from New York to Florida, okay, during COVID. So she was tweeting yesterday that Robert Kraft, I'll get your opinion on Robert Kraft, Kraft did a great job to make sure that Macklemore would no longer perform at the Ed Sheeran concert. And he got it done. Macklemore has now been removed from that concert. But at the very end of his statement, Robert Kraft said, yeah, I want to sit down with the guy. Now, look, okay, yes, I'm going to sit down with Vance, that's true. But he's the vice president, okay? He may be president one day. He's not some cockamamie singer. Why do Jews feel the need, like these influencers, sitting down with Clavicular and wanting to have conversations with people like Nick Fuentes? Why do Jews feel the need to do that? Even the mayor. Why does the Satmar community, these rabbis, this Teitelbaum and Indig, these two idiots, why do they feel this need to be with these people? The only thought is, and it's bad for the stereotypes, is money. Is money. Otherwise, why? Why would they do that, Ambassador?
1: So I don't know why they do that, but I would say this, and I'm not about sitting down and having Robert Kraft say that he would sit with Macklemore. I think that people, a lot of people, are anti-Semites because they're ignorant and they don't know the facts. And I can tell you that the people, and you're on the board of the Holocaust Museum, how many people have changed after they realize when they walk through the museum what actually occurred? You have General Eisenhower, who put on the wall of the museum, the reason I've recorded all the atrocities is because there are people that are going to stand up one day and say that the Holocaust never happened, that these, you know, Jews deserved it. Here's the difference. If you're uneducated and you're ignorant, you're going to hate. If you can take someone like Macklemore and have him come to the Holocaust Museum, that's an amazing thing. We have had, in the last 3 years, from the Gulf states, numerous imams, numerous muftis have come now to see what happened at Auschwitz. And because of that, they are now educating people in some of the Gulf regions that the Holocaust happened and it was not okay. But the only way you do that is through education. And you do it through dealing with people in a decent, respectful manner, which has not happened.
0: Yeah.
1: So when Robert Kraft is reaching out to Macklemore, let's see what happens.
0: Yeah.
1: If Macklemore is willing to go to the Holocaust Museum with Robert Kraft and meet with the board of the Holocaust Museum and the people who work there, and see and hear the stories from survivors, and yet he still would go back and do what he's doing, then there you have a case where you shouldn't be talking to him again. Then he's anti-Semitic 100%.
0: The Holocaust.
1: You have to give people the opportunity to be able to be educated to not hate. People don't know. They really don't know, and they're only getting their information from the internet, which is totally incorrect and false 90% of the time right now.
0: The Holocaust Museum invited Mamdani, and not only did he not go, he did not even have enough respect to answer. They're still waiting for an answer from the mayor, that creep. You know, one more, you mentioned imams and the Gulf states. And, you know, we've got a lot of friends in common, from Laura Loomer to Siggy Flicker to Stella, all these people. And we're on this text chain every day, Mr. Ambassador. And all they really talk about is radical Islam and the Muslims. That's it. I mean, basically, that's what our chain is about every day. And I was even invited to a Shabbat dinner at the State Department a couple of months ago. And there were reports, Loomer tweeted this, that there were some Muslims there that in the past have not exactly been big friends of the Jews. So their fear is that the Islam, the radical Muslims, radical Islam, they're kind of taken over. And the Jews are all too willing, and the administration, let's do both, the administration and the Jews are all too willing to let it happen. I know this is a tough one, but I'm telling you, Rabbi, that that is a feeling that is out there today.
1: So allow me to answer that, because I was one of the hosts of that event, together with the Undersecretary Jacob Hellberg, who's doing an incredible job, you know, with packed silica and minerals. Diplomacy is what the State Department does, number one. We talk to people. And because you talk to people, you get to affect change. You have the ability to be able to have a conversation in respectful manners. And by the way, what better place to have a conversation about Jews' religion at a Shabbat table celebrating America's 250th birthday? And celebrating 250 of the greatest Jewish contributors to America. And for those people who can criticize, and everyone has a right to criticize, this country's based on freedom of speech. However, the things that are going on and being discussed, and it's

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1: Got a couple of major problems in central New Jersey. First of all, as you start to get out onto 195, a pretty bad accident as you start to get between the area of Route 9 and Exit 31. It's mainly on the eastbound side where all lanes are closed, but it's also impacting westbound, so you've got that. And then just north of there on Route 33 at Colts Neck Road, there's a jackknife trailer that is impacting both directions. Now, if you're coming inbound from Queens on Long Island Expressway, a lot of heavy traffic, two separate problems, one at Queens Boulevard, right of Woodhaven Boulevard. Both of those have now been cleared. And other than that, we're really not doing all that badly. A lot of volume around, but no major accidents. And mass transit pretty much on or close to schedule as well. 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I'm Joe Nolan with traffic on Talk Radio 77 WABC. 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
1: Good morning, I'm John Terrett. Dow, NASDAQ, S&P deeply in the red yesterday, though to be fair, they did close off their worst fall of the day. The reason? A variety of issues. AI worries, energy costs, supply chain concerns. So NVIDIA, AMD, Advanced Micro Devices, and TSMC, Taiwan Semiconductor, all down yesterday because AI bosses were clashing with President Trump over how quickly to develop AI software in the light of recent fears about his potentially harmful capabilities. Now, the bosses are calling for a slowdown, but President Trump says those worries are exaggerated, and he favors plowing ahead to beat China in the AI space, which is pretty important. Oil, gas, and diesel were all elevated again on Monday. The 10-year Treasury spiked above 5% for the first time since 2023, and that ahead of the Federal Reserve meeting starting today and going on until tomorrow. The Fed set to announce its decision at 2 p.m. tomorrow. 80% of economists polled by Reuters, by the way, expect a 25 basis point hike to try and cool inflation. We'll see. And the big story of today is that the Clarity Act, the act designed to make America the center of the cryptocurrency world, comes before the Senate for final passage after months and months of wrangling. With business, I'm John Terrett.
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1: New York City and New York State are filing lawsuits with other jurisdictions against the Trump administration over a new rule allowing ICE to go after immigrants using government-funded assistance programs. Mayor Zoran Mamdani says the new public charge rule is an effort to strip New Yorkers of public benefits.
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3: Well, heading out on the Cross Alley, we've got a pair of problems now from the Apple Bank traffic desk. If you're traveling on the northbound side up by Northern Boulevard, there is a disabled vehicle there. That's got the right lane out. Then you're also going to be looking at delays on the southbound side coming down to the Southern State, an accident in the right lane. A lot of heavy traffic coming inbound on the expressway and the Grand Central Parkway, leaving Nassau County until they cross over one another. Then you're also looking at delays inbound on the Gowanus BQE coming away from 65th Street right up to the Brooklyn Bridge. Bell Parkway a mess both directions end to end. A lot of heavy traffic stop and go. Northbound New England Thruway exit 617, there's an accident in the left lane there. If you're on the Bronx River Parkway northbound in Yonkers by exit 3, a disabled in the right lane. Southbound New York State Thruway at exit 13, an accident there being cleared as well. Now a couple of problems in Central Jersey. Eastbound 195 just east of Route 9, serious accident. Only the right lane is open. A 3-mile delay on the eastbound side about a mile and a half westbound. Route 33, all lanes are closed both ways. 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
0: I'm Michael Wallace. It's a setback for the Trump administration ahead of the midterms. Worldwide News Network's Stacey Lynn is in Washington.
9: The Supreme Court is leaving in place a lower court ruling blocking the Trump administration's new restrictions on mail-in ballots. President Trump had directed the Postal Service to establish new rules for accepting and delivering mail ballots. Democratic-led states and voting groups challenged the move, arguing election requirements are primarily set by the states. The justices rejected the administration's request to put the rules into effect.
10: There were some dissents.
9: Legal analyst Lori Levinson.
10: Justices Thomas and Alito said that they thought that the government should win here.
9: Stacey Lynn, Worldwide News Network, Washington.
0: California Governor Gavin Newsom told CNN he will not run for president in 2028 if Kamala Harris tries again.
11: Well, I wouldn't run if she ran.
12: If she runs, you will not.
11: Of course not. Why would I? Do that to her. I wouldn't do it to me. Why would I? I wouldn't do that to you. I wouldn't waste everyone's time.
0: The UN Security Council will meet this afternoon to discuss the situation in the Bab al-Mandeb Strait, where Iranian-backed Houthi rebels have seized two strategic islands, threatening that key shipping route. AI has become such a concern, it even has Senator Bernie Sanders and former Trump strategist Steve Bannon on the same page. News Nation's Corey Smith reports Sanders is calling for a moratorium on AI development and use, while Bannon opposes AI use for mass surveillance.
6: The pair is among a group of bipartisan lawmakers that are going to be participating in an event today calling for humans to stay in charge of AI superintelligence. So you've got this conservative firebrand in Steve Bannon, progressive Democrat in Bernie Sanders. They're going to be at the Future of Life Institute's first pro-human assembly. They also, in addition to wanting to keep humans in control of AI, want tech companies to be accountable when things go wrong.
0: It was a historic night at the Emmy Awards on NBC. Widow's Bay won a record 14 Emmys, including Best Comedy. And Matthew Rhys became the first man to win two leading actor awards in the same year for Widow's Bay and The Beast in Me. The Late Show with Stephen Colbert won Best Variety Series months after CBS took it off the air.
13: The thing about these late shows is that besides being a really good, steady job, is that they require so many people that they're a fantastic incubator for young people to come in to learn to work professionally on a deadline, in cooperation, in collaboration. And that is the future of our business that we have to look after.
0: The Pitt won for Best Drama for a second straight year. Dutch officials suspect sabotage was to blame after a major outage hit parts of the Netherlands railway system today. Police say they found pipes attached to the tracks at several locations. They have no suspects or motive. This is the Worldwide News Network. It's 58 and sunny on this Tuesday, September 15th. Here's what's happening in and around New York. New York's Education Policymaking Board passed a resolution Monday phasing out the requirement that students pass a series of Regents exams to earn a high school diploma. Students are happy to hear the news.
14: I think it's a great change. It's going to make things a lot easier for high schoolers.
0: Current 12th graders will be the last graduating class required to pass at least four Regents exams in math, English, science, and global studies. Former Columbia University student Mahmoud Khalil is now suing the Ivy League school, saying it failed to deal with harassment against him and other pro-Palestinian protesters.
15: Over 2 years, we pleaded with Colombia. Colombia did not care. Our safety and well-being did not serve the ideological project its board of trustees was protecting. So they traded us away.
0: Khalil, who spent over 100 days in immigration jail and whose deportation case remains active, filed suit in federal court. It says Colombia's deliberate indifference led to Khalil's detention by ICE and to the doxing of other pro-Palestinian group members. Mayor Mamdani says the city is doing what it can to slow the latest Legionnaires outbreak taking place in the South Bronx. One person has died, three are in the hospital.
16: We are moving aggressively to contain the spread. The health department has sampled all cooling towers in the area. They did so on Thursday within 12 hours of identifying the cluster.
0: Tests found Legionella bacteria in 10 cooling towers, including one at Yankee Stadium and one at Lincoln Hospital. City health officials ordered all those cooling towers be drained, cleaned, and disinfected. Your forecast from the 77 WABC Weather Center. Sunny, low humidity today with a high of 71. Clear and 60 overnight. Tomorrow, a mix of sun and clouds and a high of 78. 58 and sunny outside our Midtown studios. I'm Michael Wallace. 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
17: 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Out in Minnesota, Aaron Judge had a three-run homer that capped a six-run eighth inning, and the Yankees beat the Twins 8-3 on a night they clinched their 61st postseason berth and ninth in 10 seasons. Up next for the Yanks, now 3.5 games behind AL East leading Tampa Bay. The lefty Max Fried will start tonight's middle game of this three-game series in Minnesota. First pitch against the Twins scheduled for 7:40 in Queens. Pete Alonso went hitless in his return to Citi Field, but the Mets still fell 2-1 to the Orioles in the opener of a three-game series against Baltimore. A.J. Ewing homered for the Mets, who were eliminated from playoff contention and assured they will not have a winning season. Up next for the Mets, the lefty Sean Manaea starts tonight's middle game of this three-game series against Baltimore. First pitch from Queens, scheduled for 7:10 p.m. And on the gridiron last night in Kansas City, Monday Night Football, your first installment of the young season. The Chiefs running roughshod on the Broncos, 31-10. 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
3: Well, from the Apple Bank Traffic Desk, some good news on the Cross Island northbound at Northern Boulevard. That disabled that was there in the right lane, that's out of the way. And the problem down by the Southern State, that also has been cleared. Last time I told you what a mess the Belt Parkway is. And part of that problem now is right by the Van Wyck on the eastbound side. We've got an accident. The left lane was out of service as you came up to that. It looks like they may have that cleared, but still a lot of residual traffic. You're really heavy coming off of the Verrazano Bridge up through Bay 8th Street, the eastbound side, and then westbound through Flatbush Avenue all the way on over and into Coney Island. So really quite a mess as you travel on the belt. If you're on the New England Thruway northbound exit 17, an accident, that's in the left lane. New York State Thruway southbound at 13, there's an accident. Northbound on the turnpike at 15X, that left lane collision is still there, and still bumper-to-bumper traffic on 195 eastbound coming into Route 9 with an accident. 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
1: Well, if you're heading out onto the Belt Parkway, good morning, everybody, from the Apple Bank Traffic Desk. If you're traveling eastbound on the Belt Parkway coming into the Van Wyck, an accident there. Again, the one lane was out of service for a little while. Looks like they've got that cleared, so that is good news. And now we got a problem as you begin to travel northbound on the Clearview Expressway coming on up to Northern Boulevard, a disabled vehicle there. The earlier problems that were on the Cross Allen are out of the way. Inbound Gowanus BQE, stop and go now, Verrazano all the way on up to the Brooklyn Bridge. That delay actually begins at Toad Hill Road over on Staten Island. No, over on the West Shore Expressway, northbound a disabled vehicle right at Arthur Kill Road. Now, multiple issues in New Jersey, but the worst of it is on 195 on the eastbound side. You're looking at three and a half miles of bumper-to-bumper traffic as you come into the area of Route 9. Only the right lane is open there with a pretty bad accident. They're still in the process of getting that cleared up and out of the way. And Mass Transit at this point, pretty much everybody going to be on or close to schedule. 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
5: Your induction into the New York State Broadcasters Hall of Fame. So I completely agree with President Trump. It's unbelievable it took them so long. Sid, you've not only become one of the great voices of New York and America, you're one of the greatest voices of truth for Israel. And there's a reason you have such an enormous audience. You don't blabber woke nonsense. You don't tell people what the fashionable crowd thinks they should hear. You tell them the truth, the hard truth, and you tell it with passion, with humor, and with absolutely no fear.

0: 95, 3.5 miles at least, coming into just east of Route 9 where there is a bad accident. And now we're just getting word of a couple of new problems. Southern State eastbound coming into the area of Route 110. There is a collision there. And then also on the LIE out at Glen Cove Road, at Deer Park Avenue, as you travel on the eastbound side, you've got an accident. And Masterins are pretty much on or close. 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
2: 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NVTS nuts. Quote, History of the World, Part 1. I just don't get why people, you know, say they're doctors when they're actually not. We saw this with Dr. Jill Biden, right? I'm a doctor. Are you? Really? How many patients have you treated? Did you go through a residency? Did you go through medical school? Did you go through the things that my wife has? My wife's an ER doctor. This guy is running for Senate in Michigan, and he is a radical Democrat socialist, just like Bamdani, just like Daryl Issa Chevrolet, representing New York's 13th district as of 2027.
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0: 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Both are real New York. WABC Traffic and Transit.
1: Well, a couple of issues out on Long Island from the Apple Bank traffic desk. First of all, if you're traveling eastbound on the LIE right at the Sagta Coast Parkway, you have an accident there, at least one lane going to be out of service. And then as you head out onto the southbound side of Route 110, right at Farmingdale Road, apparently some emergency road work, that is ongoing. And then on the Clearview, as you begin to travel northbound, coming up to Northern Boulevard, there is an accident there. We continue to have this problem on the Hutch, again, southbound at exit 12, Mamaroneck Road. The right lane is out. Again, a truck overheight came in, hit a bridge, so that's going to be there probably for a while. Now, if you're traveling on 195 on the eastbound side, just west of, it comes on into exit 31 in Howell. It's actually about halfway between Route 9 and exit 31. All lanes were closed there. Again, the right lane now has been reopened as they clear that serious accident. And then on Route 33, that jackknife tractor trailer is still there in both directions, right around Colts Neck Road. And then on the Jersey Turnpike on the southbound side, right at 15X, a couple of miles of slow traffic. That also because of an accident. Mass transit-wise, the commuter rails aren't too bad. 1, 2, 3, 4 trains, all with delays. And alternate side of the street parking rules and regulations are in effect. 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
3: 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Start out in Minnesota. Aaron Judge at a 3-run homer. Capped 6-run eighth inning, and the Yankees beat the Twins 8-3 on a night they clinched their 61st postseason berth and 9th in 10 seasons. Judge's first home run since coming back off the IL, his 18th of the year. He struck him a few minutes before Detroit beat Toronto, which clinched that playoff berth for the Yankees. Now 3.5 games behind AL East leading Tampa Bay in the division. Up next for the Yankees, a lefty Max Fried will start tonight's middle game of this 3-game series in Minnesota. First pitch against the Twins, scheduled for 7:40 in Queens. Pete Alonso went hitless in his return to Citi Field, but the Mets still fell 2-1 to the Orioles in the opener of a 3-game series against Baltimore. AJ Ewing homered for the Mets, who were eliminated from playoff contention and assured that they will not have a winning season. Up next for the Mets, the lefty Sean Manaea starts tonight's middle game of this 3-game series against Baltimore. First pitch from Queens, scheduled for 7:10 p.m. On the gridiron last night out in Kansas City, the Chiefs ran a roughshod on the Broncos. 31-10 is your final and your first installment of Monday Night Football there. 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
4: An accident to warn you about on the LIE eastbound. This is exit 53. That's going to slow you down. Otherwise, we're doing okay. Sunrise Highway, no problem. Southern State, Northern State Parkway, Montauk Highway, free and clear. And on the LIRR, there are some delays on the Oyster Bay branch. In the WLIR traffic desk, I'm Noam Layden.
5: Have you ever wondered why there's so much cancer on Long Island? Did you know that the DuPont Chemical Corporation and 3M recently agreed to a $13.5 billion settlement for contaminating public drinking water with cancer-causing forever chemicals? 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
2: 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Florida has made $21 billion in net interstate wealth. 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
9: I'm Michael Wallace. The Supreme Court has ruled against President Trump blocking his executive order that would have restricted mail-in voting for the midterms. Law professor and former federal prosecutor Lori Levinson.
10: Now, there were some dissents. The two big conservatives here, Justices Thomas and Alito, said that they thought that the government should win here and that they should allow these new restrictions on mail-in voting. Justice Kavanaugh said that perhaps the government could have such a rule, but it just came too close to the time of the voting because we are just weeks away from the midterm elections.
9: An Italian NATO fighter jet shot down a drone that entered Lithuanian airspace overnight. Lithuania's Air Force says the drone was likely carrying explosives, but didn't say where the drone came from. NATO's Secretary General has warned Russia is flying drones close to NATO territory to sow fear. Also yesterday, a Russian frigate fired two flares near a Danish military helicopter in international waters off Denmark. That copter was photographing the frigate. China is urging the U.S. to stop preparing for a war in space after the U.S. confirmed for the first time that it has set up weapons in orbit. News Nation's Mills Hayes.
8: The Secretary of the Air Force, Troy Mink, revealed this on Monday. The Pentagon hasn't disclosed exactly how the weapons work, but a former Space Force colonel and space security expert who was at the conference where the Secretary made the announcement tells me that they are likely jammers or lasers that could temporarily disrupt an enemy satellite. Foreign adversaries can use space-based imagery to track U.S. ships, troops, and bases to target them, something they're already doing.
9: Federal prosecutors announced this morning they have arrested a Pennsylvania man accused of plotting an ISIS attack. 21-year-old Jonathan Kramer of Valencia allegedly had a rifle, five magazines, 190 rounds of ammunition, and 30 knives. Prosecutors did not say what Kramer's target may have been. It's another big day for money matters.
11: Topping the agenda, the Clarity Act gets its big day in the sun. Designed to put America front and center in the crypto world, if it passes the Senate at 2:15 this afternoon, it will create a framework for all digital transactions in the U.S. and, by extension, the rest of the world. If it fails, it's dead. 60 votes required to pass. The Fed's two-day meeting begins today. Wall Street thinks there's a 70% chance they'll hike by 25 basis points tomorrow at 2 p.m. Futures in the red again as oil rises and the 10-year Treasury yield hits its highest since 2007. John Terrett, Worldwide News Network.
9: The Justice Department will urge a federal appeals court today to revive its criminal cases against two of President Trump's longtime foes, former FBI Director James Comey and New York Attorney General Letitia James. A judge tossed both cases last year after ruling the prosecutor who brought them, Lindsay Halligan, had not been lawfully appointed. This is the Worldwide News Network.
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9: It's 61 and sunny on this Tuesday, September 15th. Here's what's happening in and around New York. They were popping the champagne corks last night in Minneapolis. The Yankees clinched a playoff spot after rolling past the Twins 8-3. Yankees manager Aaron Boone says it means a lot to know you're in the postseason.
12: Yeah, I mean, you know, start back in February, and the goal is to go play in October and go win a championship. And we've checked that first box and have that opportunity now.
9: Students, parents, and teachers want to know how a student was able to bring a gun to school at Curtis High on Staten Island yesterday.
13: I think there's some safety precautions around, but I think we could do better. I mean, it's more than the police. I think the parents could play a big role.
9: School safety agents found the loaded gun in a student's backpack after he got into a fight. Also Monday, another loaded gun was recovered at a high school in Queens. That weapon was found in a book bag that went through a scanner. And in the Bronx, a 17-year-old was stabbed as he and his mother were going to register for classes outside William H. Taft High. Parents want to know more.
14: I feel both. Like, a lot of times safe and unsafe. Usually I try to calm down, mind my own business.
9: Police are still looking for the attacker. The student who was stabbed was taken to the hospital and is expected to recover. Here we go again. A man was seen emerging from a manhole in Middle Village, Queens early yesterday, adding to a series of incidents involving people entering and exiting sewer systems across New York City.
15: I would say one, who's in charge of the underground, right? And what are we going to do about it?
9: Police believe the sewer people are going down there to search for valuables that they can come back up with and sell. Your forecast from the 77 WABC Weather Center. Nice one today. Low humidity, mostly sunny, a high of 71. Clear and 60 overnight. Tomorrow, a mix of clouds and sun and a high of 78. 61 and sunny now outside our Midtown studios. I'm Michael Wallace. 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
1: Well, from the Apple Bank Traffic Desk, if you're traveling southbound on the Hutch coming down to exit 12, again, that truck that was not supposed to be on the Hutch, and he slammed into a bridge. Two lanes are going to be out of service. Southbound New York State Thruway at exit 14A, which is the Garden State Parkway connector, there's a crash there. Eastbound on Lee LIE at the Sagta Coast, look for a crash. And then in central New Jersey, eastbound 195 at exit 31, that accident still has only the right lane going to be open. Full-blown accident investigation going on there. Route 33 both ways, Colts Neck Road to Fairfield Road. They have closures there with a jackknife tractor trailer. And southbound on the Western Spur at 15W, a disabled tractor trailer there as well, one lane out. Transit Authority delays on the 1, the 2, the 3, the 4, and alternate side is in effect. 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I'm Joe Nolan with traffic on Talk Radio 77 WABC.
3: 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First back from the IL. Yankees beat the Twins 8-3. Now 3.5 games back of AL East leading Tampa Bay. Up next from Max Fried gets a start in tonight's middle game of this series against Minnesota. First pitch there, 7:40. Out in Queens, Pete Alonso went hitless in his return to Citi Field. Mets still fell to the Orioles 2-1 in the opener of that three-game series. Up next for them, the lefty Sean Manaea starts tonight's middle game. That's a 7:10 p.m. first pitch there. And Monday Night Football last night out in Kansas City, the Chiefs beat up on the Broncos 31-10. 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
17: You can just see what happened over the last week where, unbelievably, you know, you had courts and LSU where you're going to allow professional athletes, guys who actually played in games in the NFL or in the NBA, come back and play in college. I mean, we seem to be forgetting that there's a difference between a professional athlete and a student athlete. You know, people go to college for that great college experience and play ball, and very few of them become professional athletes, but a lot of them become leaders and go on to great careers and get a great education. What's happened here, because of bad, bad legal decisions, the whole system of college sports is about to collapse. What do I mean by that, Sid? There are universities, and this is all fact. You know, just this year, UCLA, North Carolina State, right here, Rutgers, who are losing tens of millions of dollars on these athletic departments, and they can't afford it. So what do? They do three things. One, they take money from their endowments, which is supposed to be used for education of students, to pay NIL payments to try and compete. Two, they eliminate Olympic or non-revenue sports, and, you know, therefore it's going to hurt us. We won't have great athletes, great Olympic teams. They won't do that. Or they raise fees on students. And, you know, that's unacceptable also. And this is going to collapse. I mean, it's the president has talked about it. The Senate's talked about it. The House, it's going to collapse.

0: new BFF, the president of the New York Yankees, Randy Levine, who President Trump has put in charge of saving college sports. So that bill, I guess Ted Cruz even talked about this yesterday, the bill, because he's involved, the bill to save college sports, not voted on yet, right? Not, I think Noam even talked about this morning. What did you find out, Justin?
1: About
0: no
1: this,
0: vote yet?
1: No vote yet.
0: But sometime the next week or so, they think, right?
1: Yeah. That's what Ted Cruz said yesterday.
0: Right. So, Randy Levine, knee-deep in this, he was at that initial White House meeting with Trump and Rubio and Mike Johnson and Urban Meyer, Tiger Woods, Randy Levine, so many other big names, huge, huge sports names, Nick Saban. Anyway, Randy's in charge of that, but on another note, congratulations to Randy Levine and the New York Yankees, who once again clinched a postseason spot last night. That's 9 in 10 years. Is that right, Justin?
1: Yes, sir. 61st.
0: 61st, but 9 in 10 years.
1: Yes, sir.
0: The team that right now has the longest streak of consecutive postseasons. And ironically, they got there last night, too. The two-time reigning World Series champion, Los Angeles Dodgers. Mm-hmm. They now go to the postseason for the 14th straight year. And isn't it ironic that the same night, last night, that the Yankees and Dodgers clinch their postseason berths, the good money is that's your World Series matchup.
1: We'll see.
0: I like that. I think it is the case.
1: I'm hoping for it. It'd be great.
0: What happened a couple years ago?
1: Yeah.
0: The Yankees came up short. They would come up short again, I think. Although, I don't know.
1: Came up way short.
0: I know. But yeah. You got Max Fried. He pitches tonight. And Gerrit Cole has given up a lot of home runs lately. 5 the last 2 games between the Mets and the Padres.
1: Yeah.
0: And you've got
1: Cam Schlittler. He's going to win the Cy Young.
0: Ron Guidry.
1: Guidry. You're bringing back Clark Schmidt. He's coming back off
0: Clark
1: the IL.
0: Schmidt, one of the greats.
1: Yep.
0: Yeah. So we'll see. Yankees are in the playoffs, and so are the Dodgers. We'll take a short break when we get back. Dear friend of mine for almost 50 years, like Takapina, another Poly Prep kid, and one of the great defense attorneys right there, right at the very top, defense attorneys in the country, in the world today, my friend Arthur Idala. He's next.

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3: AI was fine until Thursday. Why is there AI Armageddon? Something is up. Something is weird. They're not leveling with us. Don't be afraid of the AI. Artificial intelligence, right? Don't be afraid. It's a lot of hype. Remain calm.
0: It's Greg Kelly. Coming up.
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6: 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What do you think about that? 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Okay, great. The hell are we doing here? Today is one of those days again where I have to consider running for office. I can't stand even considering it because I have no chance of winning. I admit that. I told Mike Rappaport the same thing. These people are nuts. I love them. We don't have a chance. Not a chance.
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7: An accident to warn you about on the LIE eastbound. This is exit 53. That's going to slow you down. Otherwise, we're doing okay. Sunrise Highway, no problems. Southern State, Northern State Parkway, Montauk Highway, free and clear. And on the LIRR, there are some delays on the Oyster Bay branch. In the WLIR traffic desk, I'm Noam Layden.
9: Have you ever wondered why there's so much cancer on Long Island? Did you know that the DuPont Chemical Corporation and 3M recently agreed to a $13.5 billion settlement for contaminating public drinking water with cancer-causing forever chemicals? Long Island's drinking water has some of the highest concentrations of these cancer-causing forever chemicals. 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
7: Police on Long Island investigating after a man found dead behind a strip mall. Cops discovered him about 4 a.m. on Monday in Union Day.
11: When the guy told me from the bar, he said that the guy got in a fight and he lost.
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0: And James is accused of lying of bank fraud. But the cases were thrown out after a judge found that the prosecutor who brought the cases was not legally appointed. Comey and James both deny the charges. They say they're being targeted by the Trump administration.
1: Comey has since been charged in another case, accusing him of threatening President Trump in a social media post that showed seashells on a beach arranged to form the numbers 8647. FBI Director Kash Patel is in the hot seat this morning as the Senate Judiciary Committee grills him over the investigation into attempts to overturn the 2020 election and his alleged use of taxpayer money for personal travel. Police in South Africa are warning women about a potential serial killer near Johannesburg after finding the body of a seventh woman in 2 months. Police say the cases do appear to be linked. And NATO is sounding the alarms after one of its fighter jets shot down a suspected Russian drone in Lithuanian airspace. This is the Worldwide News Network.
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3: Well, from the Alpha Bank traffic desk, in on the hutch, we still have that problem up there by exit 12, Mamaroneck Road. On the southbound side, truck hit a bridge there. They're still in the process of getting that out of the way, but it really isn't causing too much of a delay. Good news down in Central Jersey, 195 by exit 31. That accident has been cleared up. The right lane was only open there for a while, but now it has eased out just about completely. Not the case on Route 33, though. Between Colts Neck Road and Fairfield Road, that jackknife trailer is still going to be there. Now, we do have delays and problems on the subways. There's no number one service from 168. 8th Street to 96th Street, and again, that because of NYPD work, and again, still delays on the 2 and the 3, also the A and the Rockaway Shuttle, and alternate side again today is going to be in effect. 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
8: Tennis fan or just
9: I'm a huge tennis fan. Yeah.
8: Do you play?
9: I do play, yeah.
8: Are you good?
9: I'm pretty good.
8: Yeah?
9: I say that comfortably thinking that we probably won't ever play tennis against each other. But I'm playing tonight. I play like probably 3 times a week. And
8: get out of here.
9: Yeah.
8: You play 3 times a week?
9: I try, yeah. Yeah.
8: Will you go down by yourself with just a racket and play pickup tennis?
9: No, honestly, what I do a lot is play in like live ball and point play clinics. So like, you know, they're scheduled. So you just show up, you know, they'll be like a live ball clinic at 8 a.m. So you show up and there's like 12 people there and it's point play. So you're playing, you know, kind of like a round robin, but it's not, it's quick. It's really quick. It's so like a cardio tennis live play.
8: Is it a club you're in? Or is it?
9: Yes.
8: You don't just go down to the park?
9: No, I'm playing at a club. Yes.
8: Okay.
9: Yes. And there's like a pro there and he like runs it. So that way you don't have to be like, oh, I can't make it. We need a fourth. You know, it's just like people, and you get to know the people you're playing with, and the people I play with are really good. Most of them are better than me. So it's great for.
8: What a great workout, right?
9: Yeah, it's terrific. I love it.
8: So that's one thing about pickleball. It's not the best workout. Sometimes it is.
9: Yeah,
8: but
9: I play tennis in the summer and in the, like on the shoulder seasons, and then I play paddle.
8: Wait, you play
9: in
8: that?
9: In the winter.
8: What is that
9: not
8: like?
9: Not padel.
8: No, not padel.
9: Paddle. Oh. Not pickle. Just old school traditional paddle. Winter paddle. Yeah.
8: Are you worried that pickleball ruined your tennis game?
9: I just love tennis and I don't have time to like devote to getting good at two different things at the same time. So I play, you know, I try to work out in the morning and then I try to play tennis like 2 or 3 times a week.
8: Wow.
9: Because I love it. Yeah.
8: So.

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1: I think what everyone wants is to de-emphasize the straight, and so that's what I'm talking about. They are all looking at various infrastructure projects in the conversations we've had of how do you bypass that. Ultimately, some traffic is going to throw through the straight in the long term, but you want to diversify that. You want to have different bypass systems, but just like you're seeing, you can't rely on any one bypass system. You want to have multiple bypass systems, and those are the conversations we're having now.
2: And that is Jared Agin. He's the executive director of the National Energy Dominance Council, part of the Energy G20 in Houston, talking about getting past the Strait of Hormuz. And now we got the Red Sea that's virtually shut down because the Houthi rebels are fighting with the Yemeni government and Saudi Arabia. But they're put up to it by Iran with the goal of jacking up the price of oil and hurting the president of the United States with the midterm elections here and everything else that's going along with it. Martha McCallum, anchor of The Story at 3 o'clock today. Your thoughts about what's happening now, the state of the straits.
3: Well, I think it's clearly deteriorating in a very ugly way. However, I think that one of the things that is different now with the Houthi rebels, and, you know, we've had opportunities under Obama and Biden to crack down on the Houthis. In each case, we sort of backed off after committing resources to doing that. We kind of backed away from it when things, when we didn't like the way that the war was going with the Saudis and the Houthis. So it's a tricky situation, but I do think that when you have these proxy entities, whether it's Hezbollah or the Houthis, you have a seriously damaged sponsor that you didn't have in the past, right? So Iran is clearly in tough shape. I think the question is whether or not we stick with it and continue to strangle these various, you know, Israel's going after Hezbollah. The Houthis are vulnerable because their sponsor is also very vulnerable. So I think this is like a lashing out. I see it as a thrashing of a dying terrorist entity and a dying biggest terror sponsor in the world. But it's going to take commitment to finish them off.
2: So Saudi Arabia is now under pressure from the Houthis. Because now they had their pipeline blown up, we think by Iranian militias in Iraq or by the Houthi rebels. And then they got the Red Sea where there's a clash there. And the Yemeni government, who is kind of in control of Yemen, they lost their stake in about two islands in the area, causing the price of oil to get 12% of the world's oil goes through the Red Sea area. So the Houthis called us up and said, our fight's not with you. Well, tough. It is with you. You're affecting us, and we know that that's what they're trying to do, directly engage the president, so the president definitely is more amenable to that in order to not get hit.
3: I think that the positive way forward for the Middle East is a strong partnership between the United States, Saudi Arabia, and Israel. Everyone has known this since the Abraham Accords, right? Everyone was hopeful that the Saudis would eventually come on board with the Abraham Accords. And then you had October 7th, which led to, I think, a lot of what we've seen since in the Middle East. But I think that you have to keep your eye on what you want the configuration to look like, because clearly the Houthis are attacking the global oil system, the global oil supply. That's what they want to do. But they want to isolate Saudi Arabia from us. And that, I think, is one of the things that we have to prevent from happening. Have we had a complicated relationship with Saudi Arabia over the years? Yes. I mean, ask the 9/11 families. Ask, the journalist who was offed during that, which caused Biden to call him a pariah. I think you have to back up, though, and look at the big picture in terms of who our friends and enemies ultimately are and should be for the future in terms of our friends. And I think you have to stay the course against the Houthis.
2: Right. I think there's no doubt about it, because Saudis also, during this engagements, backed us off twice when we wanted to up the pressure.
3: That's right.
2: But you could say, look, I'll help you out here. Mm-hmm. But we got to get your support in the straight. I mean, there's ways to work things out. Also, MBS was in the fifth grade. You know, this, you can honestly say that there's been a transition of power.
3: Absolutely.
2: In Saudi
3: and
2: Arabia.
3: Big changes for women, freedom in Saudi Arabia. Yeah, like I said, you have to focus on the big picture. And you're so right to bring up the fact that Saudi Arabia, you know, we had two different incidents where President Trump said all hell was about to break loose. And in both cases, they backed off. But now what Saudi Arabia worried about is actually happening. And I think that puts them in a different reality at this point. They need their allies in the Middle East. And they need us in their back in their corner as well.
2: So I think you probably saw that story that the Iranians president, after they signed the MOU, which we all both agree was a deal of a lifetime for Iran, the president signed off on it, and they attacked our ships.
3: Yes.
2: And the Iranian president reached out to Vahidi, head of the IRGC, and what the hell are you doing? If I'm going to believe this, what are you doing? Why'd you hit these ships? He goes, we didn't hit the ships. I didn't give the order to hit the ships. They just had a group slam the ships in the Strait who didn't want the MOU, wanted to keep fighting.
3: Yeah.
2: So that is, if that is indeed the case, how should we handle that? If the president and the head of the IRGC is not in control of anything there?
3: I think, you know, when you look at the power structure in Iran, it is and always has been intentionally silos, many different silos. They don't trust each other, these silos. They have very different takes on where the country should go. The IRGC, obviously aligned with the religious leadership, President Pezeshkian, who I interviewed over a year ago, is, you know, I think wants to be a more rational actor. He feels that the economy of Iran could potentially improve if there weren't sanctions against them. So he blames the United States for everything, for all of Iranian suffering. But I think he would like to see the country survive at this point. And I think he's a very different part. But in terms of who's, yeah, I mean, they don't have control. That's the point of that whole story. They do not have control over these entities.
2: And I just don't like the symbolism of us moving out of Iraq right now. It looks as though they're pushing us out. And why would we want to leave those bases knowing that our enemy is right on the doorstep?
3: That has been the goal since Osama bin Laden.
2: Yeah, to get us out of the region.
3: Get the United States out of the Middle East. That has been the goal since the beginning of the terrorist attacks against the USS Cole, against the Khobar Towers. All of this is based in a feeling that the United States should not have military bases in the region. And, you know, what about the Fifth Fleet in Bahrain? Is that going to be rebuilt, or is it a re-envisioning of how we're going to handle our forces in the region? Does it look different? I would want to know that the way that it looks different provides just as much
2: security.
3: Who's
2: going to be on your show?
3: So we're working on a big guest for the F Block. We are going to talk to Matt Whitlock and Megan Hayes. We're going to talk to Brooke Goldstein. We're going to talk to Ashley Hinson about the Iowa race.
2: Thanks, Martha.
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4: An accident to warn you about on the LIE eastbound. This is exit 53. That's going to slow you down. Otherwise, we're doing okay. Sunrise Highway, no problem. Southern State, Northern State Parkway, Montauk Highway, free and clear. And on the LIRR, there are some delays on the Oyster Bay branch. In the WLIR traffic desk, I'm Noam Layden.
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0: If you missed Rita Cosby, here's what you missed.
6: And I think this will be the demise of the Democratic Party, because I think the Democrats are too afraid to take them on. And you've seen this strength from so many of them. And in fact, even in Maine, where you got Graham Plattner, the guy with the big Nazi tattoo, and that was such a disaster. But you've got them saying up there, well, we need someone like Graham, minus the tattoo, minus the allegations of rape, minus the allegations of physical assault. We need someone nice and wonderful like Graham Plattner with his views that were so extreme democratic socialists, that we need someone like that, because he did get 72% of the vote in the primaries. I mean, that's a sad testament, and Maine is such a beautiful, great state. Wake up, Mainers. You deserve so much better. And he's not alone. You got this guy, Abdul El-Sayed. He is running in the Michigan Senate primary. And Abdul El-Sayed is running against Mike Turner, a very common sense, normal guy. Abdul El-Sayed does have a primary. The primary, I believe, is coming up August 4th. And so there's a lot on the hopper there. And Abdul El-Sayed, talk about an extreme. First of all, he hangs around with Hassan Piker. That's the guy who said that America deserved 9/11. And then he's hanging around with all these other kind of questionable characters in Dearborn, Michigan. And if this does not embody the radical democratic socialists of America, I don't know what does. Listen to Abdul El-Sayed not that long ago, where he actually poses the question, do we really need cops? I kid you not. This is what he said. Take a listen. In his own words.
7: Do police really need to use guns? Do we need as much of a police force? And so if we ask ourselves about how we spend money in the public, where that money goes, where it comes from, we need to make a lot better decisions about investing in the things that root out poverty, rather than investing in policing poverty. And we need to understand that these are racialized questions because of systemic racism. When we make a choice to invest in policing in a majority black community rather than to invest in public schools, that choice is influenced by systemic racism.
6: So, do we need guns? That was the focus of his questions. Do we need guns for police? Police are supposed to give them a piece of candy?
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1: Hey, we are back in a matter of moments. We're going to be with Stuart Varney on the Fox Business Network, Fox Business Channel. And we're talking about a bunch of other things that are going to be happening. We're also following the latest because the Speaker of the House is now meeting with the press, talking about the midterm outlook for 49 days into the big midterm elections. The numbers aren't strong right now for the Republicans, but so much of this game has to be played. A lot has to do with circumstances. And, you know, the stock market has been fueled by AI stocks and these promising companies. And because of some of the people talking about guardrails, it's down 500 points.
2: Here is Brian Kilmeade. All right, Brian, welcome back to the show. It was good to see you. I want to start with Governor Newsom, Gavin Newsom. He says he's not going to run against Kamala Harris for the White House. Watch this.
3: It's going to be a lot of people.
4: Yeah, it's
3: a lot of Democrats.
4: 31 yeah. flavors.
3: And, you're not even the only Californian.
4: No, right. Yeah.
3: You got Rokana,
4: yeah.
3: Kamala.
4: Yeah, I don't know if she runs, but we'll see.
3: I know she's called around.
4: Yeah. But I wouldn't run if she ran.
3: If she runs, you will not.
4: Of course not. Why would I? I wouldn't do that to her. I wouldn't do it to me. Why would I wouldn't do that to you? I wouldn't waste everyone's time. Who needs that? I know her base of supporters. I know her friends. The Venn diagram on that is just pure crossover. It's not. I wouldn't do that to people.
2: That I found that rather strange, Brian. A couple of guys out in the river talking politics, pretending to be friends. Why is Newsom backing down to Kamala?
1: It makes no sense to me. I don't get it. You know, number one, we have people run from the same state all the time. What's the big deal? And if you're a better candidate, you're a better candidate, and you're not going to live off just money from California. You have to go and make your presence known in Nevada and South Carolina, and then over to New Hampshire. Nothing really to do with California. And if you do well, the money flows in, not necessarily from California. I guess going again, and it's not like they're friends. For example, do you remember when Jeb Bush ran for president 2016? He was upset that Marco Rubio was running too because he kind of mentored Marco Rubio. But that was too bad. They're both in the same state. They thought those were their mutual windows, and they went and did it. And that has nothing to do with it. I'm just found it unbelievably strange, except for that maybe he's worried about it would look bad. He has trouble getting the black vote. And maybe he feels like if I'm challenging a presumed incumbent to get the nomination, which I wouldn't presume it, but let's say Democrats do, then maybe that'll alienate other potential black voters. But remember, when Kamala Harris got the nomination, he didn't call to congratulate her. In fact, he didn't return a text when he was hiking. Right. And number two, do you remember the convention, the DNC? He had no role. He was basically holding a sign in the audience. So they might know each other and have mutual friends, but I don't think they are friends.
2: I don't think they are either. One more for you. A new prediction poll shows that AOC has a 10% chance to become our next president. California Congressman Ro Khanna, he's only got a 1% chance. Can you see either of these candidates taking the White House in 28?
1: I would just think if it is a coronation and nobody asks any tough questions and she goes on the debate stage and everyone just says nice things to her and she gets the nomination and goes against a Republican who doesn't show up for the debate and substance doesn't matter, she's got a better than 10% chance. But the problem with AOC is not that I don't think people talk about her intellect. Nothing to do with that. How much do you study? How much are you taking what you don't know and making it your strength? How many international trips have you taken to find out what really operates in the Baltic countries? What really motivates the rest of NATO? What does Japan need? How worried about the China? She has done nothing about that. Do you think she even has the answer today about what's our strategy against Taiwan, the one she threw in the street at the Munich conference? Absolutely not. And you see her do what the like in your nose every time she's asked a question that doesn't revolve around something you'd find on page 6 of the New York Post. So I just don't think that she's putting the work in. And if merit matters, if this is still a meritocracy, I cannot see her breaking out.
2: Well, it's politics. You've got to remember that. Brian Kilmeade, always good. Thanks very much, Brian. See you soon.
1: Go get him, Stuart. Thank you so much. So we got a few minutes on the back end there, so we want to pump in some of those calls. But I do want to bring you to something else. And I don't really talk about rappers much, but Macklemore hopped on with Ed Sheeran, and he's the opener. Never heard one song he did. Guess he had a couple of hits. So he went out and he basically went out and said that Israel's a terrorist nation and that they're committed genocide over in Gaza and they killed innocent Palestinian children. And if you don't like it, those brilliant people at Columbia University that had the tenacity to take over that campus. So obviously the Jewish people in the audience were upset. And now I just love that Bob Kraft, they were supposed to play at his stadium over in Foxborough. He basically told Ed Sheeran, if Macklemore shows up, you're canceled. And he called other stadium owners and said, if Macklemore shows up, I want you to cancel them. And they did. So he's being kicked off stage and off tour. And the whole time is you have Ed Sheeran, who by his account is a global, you know, a global presence in the music industry. Obviously selling out stadiums. He's got to have talent. Not saying a word the entire time. And why these performers feel like that they can come out and say what they say and then make themselves a victim after. And Bob Kraft said some nice things after. He said, look, if you want to talk and have a dialogue, I'll explain this to you. But Bill Maher said it best, if we could call that up, Eric, yesterday. Bill Maher came out and said, for those celebrities who think that genocide, he goes, if you think they've committed genocide in Gaza, you are just wrong. And he's referring to this.
5: Macklemore spoke for all clueless celebrities when he said, I know enough to know this is a genocide. Actually, you don't know. It's not a genocide. It's a counterattack in a war based on the ridiculous premise that Jews don't belong in the one place on earth they are indigenous and indisputably their ancestral homeland. Gaza equals genocide is a lie. An easily provable lie. And the fact that so many prominent Democrats go along with it is, to me, the party's worst moment since they undid Reconstruction after the Civil War.
1: Nice shot at his own party. Because the average person who hears Joe Biden say things like Jim Crow 2.0 doesn't remember that those were all Democrats, Southern Democrats, that were keeping segregation alive and originally keeping slavery alive.
6: What keeps you up at night? Do you wonder if what you've saved will be enough? 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
10: I'm Michael Wallace. President Trump is criticizing the Supreme Court after it rejected his effort to impose new restrictions on mail-in voting. Worldwide News Network's Stacey Lynn reports from Washington.
11: President Trump is especially angry with three justices he appointed, Neil Gorsuch, Brett Kavanaugh, and Amy Coney Barrett, who joined the majority in keeping the restrictions blocked. Trump says the ruling shows the justices have changed since he elected them. Writing on Truth Social, "These are not the people I interviewed to serve on the United States Supreme Court. They are merely a shell of their original selves." The Supreme Court's decision means states can continue using their existing systems for sending and processing mail ballots this election. Trump is also accusing the court of making decisions that will have serious consequences for the country. Stacey Lynn, Worldwide News Network, Washington.
10: Democrats on the Senate Judiciary Committee are grilling FBI Director Kash Patel about changes to the Bureau's hiring criteria, his alleged use of taxpayer money for personal travel, and once again, the Epstein files. Illinois Senator Dick Durbin.
12: It took a law to force them to do it.
13: You could have passed that law in the Biden administration.
12: Yeah,
13: you
12: sure. Well, let me tell you, you could have
13: both majorities.
12: You could have come up with a better explanation than that, that's for sure.
10: Durbin says Patel doesn't have the experience or temperament to lead the FBI. The Census Bureau says the nation's poverty rate dropped 0.5 percentage point last year to 10.2%. The median household income increased 6% to a record high of more than $87,000. Congress may vote today on the Ratepayer Protection Act, which would make sure tech companies cover the soaring energy costs of AI data centers, not utility customers. News Nation's Corey Smith.
7: This bill builds upon the work the White House has done with the tech industry. You remember the pledge that a lot of the leaders of the tech industry signed earlier this year, saying that their companies were going to be the ones to cover the cost. Well, now you have Congress trying to enshrine it into law. It appears that it is on a glide path to passing. It passed 52-0 out of the House Energy and Commerce Committee earlier this summer.
10: China's foreign ministry today urged the U.S. to stop preparing for war in outer space. This a day after the Secretary of the U.S. Air Force acknowledged for the first time that the U.S. has stationed weapons in Earth's orbit. He didn't say what type of weapons or when they were deployed. Dutch officials suspect sabotage after a major outage hit parts of the Netherlands railway system today. Police say they found pipes attached to the tracks at several locations. They have no suspects or motive. The yield on the 10-year Treasury note is at a 19-year high this morning, just above 5%, with traders expecting the Fed to raise interest rates tomorrow for the first time in 3 years. The Dow is down 500 points this morning. The Nasdaq's down 225. 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
9: From the Hudson Valley to Long Island to New York City, here's Brian Kilmeade with the Talk of New York.
14: 11 o'clock hour here on this Tuesday. Thanks so much for listening. It's the Talk of New York on 77 WABC. It's our intimate chance to talk about what's happening locally before we get into it nationally. First off, Long Island Street takeover continues, and it ended with four arrests and a flashy race car towed away. Police say a phone-obsessed crowd gathered Sunday night at Express Drive North in rural Yaphank, Long Island, where modified cars raced and revved their engines on onlookers record the action. Video shows two loud cars received a signal before speeding down the dark roadway, apparently beginning a race. Officials say drivers pulled dangerous stunts and caused havoc on local streets in the incident, reminiscent of the Fast and Furious cars. A noseless New York City man, I'm not kidding, was arrested. A Brooklyn man is facing drug and weapons charges after a traffic stop just in Fort Lauderdale. Police say the 46-year-old Charles Pastor was riding in a Mercedes with a K-9, alerted officials to drugs inside. Investigators say they found more than 17 grams of meth, crack, and digital scale, and more than $3,500 in cash. The guy literally had no nose. You got to see this picture. Pete Alonso had a big day. He got a hero's welcome at Citi Field Monday night, and he deserved it. The former Mets slugger was greeted by loud cheers before the game and during every at-bat as fans wearing his old number 20 jerseys chanted his name. Mets are having a hideous year. They lost again, this time to the Orioles by a final score of 2-1. Well, New York is officially phasing out Regents exams as a high school graduation requirement. The State Board of Regents voted Monday to make the change, starting in the class of 2028. Brian Kilmeade, Talk of New York, 77 WABC.
9: And that's Brian Kilmeade's Talk of New York on 77 WABC. If you missed Sit and Friends in the Morning, here's what you missed.
15: You voted for this guy, you got what you deserve. I get those on my accounts every day in big numbers. First of all, again, I'm talking to a computer or bot, but I didn't vote for this guy. And they try to say that like 40% of Jews, that's not right. That is way overblown. I mean, look, if one Jew voted for this guy.
9: ABC. If you missed Sit and Friends in the Morning, here's what you missed.
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1: Yeah.
0: Maybe it's like 20%, which again is still way too high, but I don't know. I just, I'm at a loss for words. And I'm a radio guy. I'm at a loss for words. 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Freezing rents. 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That's going to destroy buildings all over town. Making people like Ken Griffin spend money in Miami. Taxing. That nonsense budget where he got bailed out by the governor that doesn't give one penny to the cops. Well, God forbid, at a fifth firefighter. Forgetting about all that. He has found a way in less than 6 months to say something nasty about just about every ethnic group in the city.
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0: vote for a movement, not a person. I think this is super important. Make a slogan out of it. I got my point across on this one. But it is super important, that's for sure. Eileen Solomito, Fairfield, Connecticut, interesting point, saying our vote is for a movement rather than a person. You completely confused me when you said Cornyn was a candidate he would win over someone like Paxton. This is completely contradictory to your claim. No, it's not. So Paxton and Cornyn are part of a movement. They're both pretty much the same as far as their conservative views. However, Paxton has done a lot of nefarious things. Cornyn's clean. If Cornyn had been the nominee, because Paxton beat him in the primary, he'd walk over Tallarico. And it all had to do with President Trump not liking Cornyn. 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
2: Friedrich Nietzsche warned, if you gaze long enough into an abyss, the abyss will gaze back into you. Well, Washington has been staring into the abyss for a long time. Polling, punditry, outrage, and political wishful thinking. But here's the problem. The abyss doesn't vote. People do. While the talking heads argue about what might happen, reality is already happening. Trump-backed candidates are winning. Voters are shifting. Power is moving. And the political class, they don't always see it coming. And that is where I come in. No spin, no political theater, no wishful thinking, just the facts, the fights, and the forces reshaping America before everyone else catches up. Because when the noise gets louder, you need to know what's actually real. I'm Michael Cohen.
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0: Now the O'Reilly update brings you something you might not know. 42 years ago today, a baby boy was born in London, England. His official name, Henry Charles Albert David Archie Windsor, the Duke of Sussex. You know him better as Prince Harry. Here is the story. The second child of Princess Diana and now King Charles III, Harry was born on September 15, 1984. Princess Diana tried to shield her children from the vicious British press before her sudden death at the age of 36. Harry and his older brother William soon became global celebrities. As a young man, the royal faced constant scrutiny from the media. He encountered fierce criticism after appearing at a costume party dressed as a Nazi. He later apologized. Harry attended a sequence of elite private schools before joining the military in 2005. He was deployed to Afghanistan in 2007, where he served as a helicopter pilot. The prince spent his early 30s focusing on charity. He founded a wildlife conservation group in South Africa, worked to end global famine, and created the Invictus Games, an international sporting competition for injured veterans. In May 2018, Harry married Meghan Markle, a divorced American actress. Initially embraced by the press, the couple's desire for privacy eventually alienated the British public. In 2020, Harry and Meghan announced they would step back from their official duties and relocate to America. But now their time in the USA seems to be over. The family announced earlier this summer they will return to the UK as full-time residents. And here's something else you might not know. Despite his decision to step back from the monarchy, the prince still gets a large salary from the king. Every year, Harry receives $7 million. So happy birthday, Prince Harry. 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Thank you for listening to the O'Reilly Update. I am Bill O'Reilly. 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
6: Anybody have an iPhone out there, and it's almost like programmed to start acting up right before the new iPhone comes out? First person who pointed this out to me was Rosanna Scotto. Every time there was a download or any time there was a new phone coming, it would bust. It would be labor intensive. Something would go wrong with it. You'd have to bring it to the Apple Store. And what do you know? They have a new phone. It seemed to always coincide. Is it psychosomatic? Is that the word? No, it's big tech, I think, rigging things to make more money. Right now, if you use AI like I use AI, it's acting up. It's getting weird. I was crossing the street. AI was actually talking to me, interjecting, no kidding, interjecting in a conversation that I was having, making a transcript of the conversation I was having. It doesn't normally do this, all right? And it's not like it's accurate or anything like that. It's not particularly useful. I think this is done by the AI companies or maybe the AI itself to make me, oh boy, this thing is going to take over. The robots are coming. So I'm going to desperately cry out for congressional solutions, which they cannot provide. Congress is so bad. They don't have anybody there who understands this stuff. The only guys who do, the AI companies will manipulate them, get them to do what they want. I don't trust those guys. That the fact that they made this happen in my phone. And how many days is it to the midterms? How many days? 45? 6 weeks? It's going fast. Man, what? It was 3 months. It was 5 months. It is 6 weeks before the midterms, and now we're having an AI crisis. And there is an AI apocalypse on the way. Don't believe it. It's orchestrated. I believe these people want power. They want money. They want to possibly collude with foreign governments. I keep hearing we'll form a consortium. We will form a global committee that will govern AI. Well, if you govern AI, you just might be able to govern the rest of us. Stay the hell out of it. I don't trust you. I trust President Trump. I also trust Mike Johnson today. I don't know if you saw Mike Johnson, the Speaker of the House. You know, he points out that this stuff does take time. This stuff, we're all ginned up. 45 days prior, AI has been out there. The first time I used AI was in 2022 or 2023, I think. Maybe I was using it without knowing it, right? Sometimes your Google searches, that's a form of AI, but it's super duper refined. And it really kind of didn't get all that much better. I know they talk about exponential. It's compounding itself. It's better, doubling, tripling. Now, the only thing that really did get better were the imaging services, which now overnight have gotten worse. They used to be so good. They used to be so interesting. They used to be so easy. Now you can insult it very easily and say, no, that does not meet our standards. Yesterday I wanted to put, what did I want? I wanted to put Nancy Pelosi walking around a Fig Newton factory having a crush with one of the guys. And that was actually a dream I had from a COVID vaccine. And I wanted to create this. I tweeted about it once, went super viral. I wanted an image to go with it. They would not make Nancy Pelosi look like Nancy Pelosi. That is an infringement upon my rights, okay? I want this thing to do what I say. Someone else is pulling the strings. Don't fall for it. Certainly don't fall for these guys we've never heard of before. This is Jacob Coxon. Now I'm supposed to, this 26-year-old, forgive me, dweeb, all over the place yelling and screaming about AI, and we suddenly need the government to get involved. President Trump was right. There's not one business in human history that clamored for the government to come in and regulate. I mean, maybe somewhere along the way. Very rare. The exception, wouldn't you say? Cut eight, please. Cut eight. This is the ex-Anthropic researcher who's telling everybody that we're all going to die.
7: I think that if you extrapolate into the future, the level of capabilities of these AIs, with the same independent volition, they could cause extreme havoc. For example, hacking critical infrastructure, building extinction-level bioweapons. There's a lot of ways that the AI could actuate itself in the world.
6: Well, we're already doing that right now. People are doing that right now. They're hacking into critical infrastructure. That's been going on. In 2003, they hacked into critical infrastructure, that big blackout in New York. They just know how to do that. You go to the Wuhan lab, gain of function research. That's what he was talking about right there. I noticed the demeanor of these big AI executives, and they don't seem to be particularly stressed. Even that guy, his words were very intense, but when you actually look at him, they look pretty calm, pretty cool. Let's see, what else do we have here? Are you worked up about it? They want you to be. Also, if anybody mentions a data center to me, all right, I'm fine with the data centers. Why is it that the data centers are an existential threat, but the windmills were just fine, right? Those windmills are not like windmills from Holland, you know, nice little antique wooden things that, you know, spin lovely in a lovely manner and put you to sleep. No, these things are drills in the sky. He's right. They kill birds. They kill people. Cut two, if you don't mind. Cut two.
8: Another alarming example. OpenAI agents were able to break out of a company test. They hacked into another company and ignored orders from human developers. And the artificial intelligence agents worked together as a group to cover their tracks.
9: It's a technology with serious risks and serious benefits. I've always believed that the benefits outweigh the risks. When something's very powerful, then of course it can be used well, and it can also be used for ill. I'm worried about misuse of AI models.
6: All right. He's worried. He wants you to be worried. They want to start doing things with the Congress that knows nothing. Thank goodness that we've got our friend there, Mike Johnson. He's going to slow this down. It's more important than slowing AI down, is slowing down legislation and government from just doing something, often so they can say, look, we did something. Yeah, we sure did something. You broke it. You can freaking break it. And if you AI guys want to slow it down, slow it down. I don't know if you've heard, but crime in Memphis, why is Memphis important? Because it's one of two cities that President Trump pinpointed and deployed law enforcement task forces to reduce the out-of-control crime, Washington, D.C., and Memphis. And Memphis, what do we have right now? Major violent crime is down 31.5% in Memphis for the first half of 2026 versus the first half of 2025. And that includes murder, rape, robbery, aggravated assault. Every category declined. Compared with the first half of 2023, when violent crime peaked, Memphis's major violent crime rate is down to about 45%. Memphis, Tennessee. Elvis's hometown. Well, not really. He was from Mississippi, Tupelo. But then he moved to the big city. Memphis was like the big city for that guy. Through July of 2026, the city of Memphis reported serious crime down 37.4%, murders down 41.7%, robberies down 43.5%, and aggravated assaults down 27.5% compared with the same period in 2025. Now, that is pretty awesome. And you could say that is from President Trump and Kash Patel. I look at Kash Patel. This is important. This is important, and it's good. And, of course, what's making news right now? Not this. It's all about the trip he took to Italy. It's all about Jeffrey Epstein. It's all about some grand jury where he testified 4 years ago. They want to know what he said. And he's like, look, find the transcript. You can get the transcript. It's not up for me. It's not up for me. The federal Memphis Safe Task Force, it arrived in 2025. Oh, no. The crime was down before they even showed up. No. It accelerated into overdrive. They always try to minimize. They always play a game with the numbers. So this is a good news story. It's important. And the cool thing is, it's repeatable. The things that they did. It's fascinating to me how often in the urban centers, right? And by urban centers, I mean black, all right? Very little, this has not always been the case, but very little demand for law enforcement in the most violent plagued cities. Very little. For Ben Crump and people like that and low-life politicians to come into town and say, the problem is external. The problem of poverty, it's not crime, it's poverty. And we are going to come up with new programs to fix the poverty, right? They sold so many people on that. The grandmothers know the best. The black grandmothers know the best, and they are brave, and they have unbelievable the things that they have to put up with, right? Families just being destroyed all over the place, but those grandmothers still standing. And they often just go to the community meetings. They're the ones saying, we need the cops. But that's not what you do when you're a Democrat politician, and these cities. From Los Angeles to New York to Memphis to you name it, Cleveland, the rest of them, Atlanta, right? All hardcore, Chicago, that Brandon Johnson guy, all hardcore leftist Dems. And the problem is never one that they can fix, even though they can fix it. They have an army right there, a police department. And instead of deploying them, they want to cuff them. Hey, Memphis in that department also needed some help, some serious help. Who remembers when those Memphis cops beat up that dude? You guys remember this? I mean, they went to town on him, and it wasn't a race. There wasn't a racial component. The victim was black, and the five cops who beat him to death were also black. All right, I want to get off of that and talk about Pete Buttigieg, who is gay. And why is that important? Because he won't shut up about it. And the only reason why Pete Buttigieg has a credible claim, right, a credible chance at being the Democrat nominee, the only reason why he became transportation secretary, the only reason why he got attention when he was running for president in 2019, 2020, the ultimate in white privilege, was because of his sexuality. All right, that's it. And there are a lot of gay political reporters. I don't know why that is, but there are. And they just fell in love with this guy. I mean, literally. And one beautiful Pete Buttigieg, what it was like for him in high school when he was gay, what it was like for him in middle school when he was gay, what it was like when he came out to his friends, to his family. You know what I'm going to do tonight? I'm going to look at his husband. His husband is a radical jerk who should not be anywhere near the White House and anywhere near kids. In the meantime, here he is exploiting the hell out of it, being gay. Hey, your sexuality is your business. I do actually, well, listen to this. Cut 9.
10: I do want to talk a bit about your political future, Mr. Secretary. Former Vice President Kamala Harris wrote in her book about the 2024 election that you came close to being her running mate. Let me remind people of this passage. She writes, of the 8 names on the list for vetting, I might as well say that Pete Buttigieg was my first choice. He would have been an ideal partner if I were a straight white man. But knowing what was at stake, it was too big of a risk. She was essentially saying that she didn't think America was ready for a gay vice president with a black woman at the top of the ticket. Let me ask you today, do you think America is ready for a gay president?
11: I wouldn't have run for president in the first place if I didn't believe that, of course. And look, my experience in South Bend, Indiana, getting reelected with 80% of the vote after coming out, and my experience right now traveling the country shows me that what's really on people's minds isn't about you, your identity as a candidate. It's about them. It's about their lives. Right now, Americans are hurting in Trump's economy. There's an opportunity to change that. And the voters that I see, they're turning out in levels I didn't think was possible, coming out hundreds and hundreds at a time because they want to be part of this effort, this conversation, this movement to change the course of our country before it's too late.
10: You have said you are inclined to run for president. If you had to make your decision today, are you running in 2028?
11: I don't think now's the time to even be talking about that. We're about 50 days away.
6: All right, thanks, pal.
11: Critically,
6: the only reason. Stop. Like, you know, yeah, they don't want to talk about that. That's the only reason why anybody is talking about you. That is the only reason why you're sitting on the set of Meet the Press. That is the only reason why you are considered a viable Democrat nominee. Exploits the hell out of his sexuality. Never, ever, ever stops talking about it. And now he's going to pretend that it's irrelevant. It's the whole story with that guy. Don't forget it. 800-848-9222. 800-848-9222. And by the way, if he wants to be, fine. But making a big deal out of it, as he did for 6 years, and the media going right along with it, because, oh, I'll be right back.
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13: An accident to warn you about on the LIE eastbound. This is exit 53. That's going to slow you down. Otherwise, we're doing okay. Sunrise Highway, no problems. Southern State, Northern State Parkway, Montauk Highway, free and clear. And on the LIRR, there are some delays on the Oyster Bay branch. In the WLIR traffic desk, I'm Noam Layden.
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6: How about this? What are you doing if you had a full-time job and it was huge, huge? You had 300,000 people working for you. You had a budget of something like 500 and No. It's much more than that. It's like $6 billion. You got a state police force. You got a task force. You've got the Department of Agriculture. You got the Department of Public Works. You got all these things. You got the state police. The governor of California is screwing around in a stream in Montana. These electeds, it's really amazing. They get bored. They get bored real quick. And the dirty little secret about being a governor in a lot of these states, it's actually not a full-time job. There ain't that much to do. But you got to keep up with appearances, I would think. Gavin Newsom goes off to Montana and puts on those silly, those silly pants when you don't want your real pants to get wet. What are they called? Overalls? What are those things called that fishermen wear? Whatever the hell they are. Waders? Like the W-A-D-E-R. All right, wore those things. Waiters. I mean, that's a cool concept when you think about it. You're wearing these big, goofy pants. You're right in the middle of the stream, yet your real clothes aren't getting wet. He goes into the stream on a weekday with a guy named Jake Tapper. The guy from, right. And they're fishing. Two grown men are fishing in the middle of the day. These guys both have families. I always hear, about his kids, Montana, Richardson, Madison, all these kids with those funky names, and he says, I'm not going to run for president unless my kids. The guy's always leaving his kids at home, it looks like to me. But here he is saying, and this is very strange, if you're running for president, it's got to be burning in your soul, right? Burning. You want it so bad. You got to stay out of my way. Can you imagine President Trump saying, well, I'd like to run for president, but, let's face it. Libby Dole has been in politics for a lot longer than I have. And if Libby decides she wants to run, I'm going to have to say I'm staying at home. I'm staying in Trump Tower. That's what Pete Buttigieg, the other guy, Newsom with the hair and the psychopathy. Cut 10. Here he is on his fishing trip. Rather weird.
26: A lot of Democrats.
27: 31 flavors.
26: And, you're not even the only Californian.
27: No, right. Yeah.
26: You got Rokana.
27: Yeah.
26: Kamala.
27: Yeah. I don't know if she runs, but we'll see.
26: I know she's called around.
27: Yeah. But I wouldn't run if she ran.
26: If she runs, you will not.
27: Of course not. Why would I? I wouldn't do that to her. I wouldn't do it to me. Why would I? I wouldn't do that to you. I wouldn't waste everyone's time. Who needs that?
26: What do you mean? That doesn't even make sense to me.
27: I wouldn't. But first of all, electorally, it's a gift from God for everybody else. They enjoy the hell out of it. Mutual assured destruction. It services no greater good.
26: I mean, you do whatever you want. I don't care. But like, but my counter argument would be like, she had a shot.
27: Yeah.
26: And you've never run, and she's run twice.
27: Yeah. And that, I mean, that would be that'd be the approach to the campaign, certainly. That would be the case you'd make. Pretty good one, actually. You know, that's objectively true. But I know what that means. I know her base of supporters. I know her friends. The Venn diagram on that is just pure crossover. I wouldn't do that.
6: Well, it's just, it's a little bit unmanly, right? It's a little bit emasculating. Now, what he's trying to do here, he must have picked up that she's not running. He's also trying to not do Beto O'Rourke. So a couple of years ago, you may remember in forgive me, the most feminine picture I've ever seen of a man on a magazine. Granted, it was Vanity Fair magazine. So he's got his hands in his back pocket, right? Beto does, Beto O'Rourke. And he says, I was born to do this. And this was the year of the black woman, right? Beto, you can't, you know, you're a white man. And he was very good at apologizing for all that stuff. And he had to after this Vanity Fair thing, right? It looked too selfish. It looked too presumptive. When you are a Democrat, being a white male is a major liability. So you have to talk like that. You have to be deferential. You have to be circumspect. You can't be direct. You can't be like Trump. You can't be anything like Trump when it comes to internal Democrat politics. There is a pecking order, right? And a black woman is damn near the top, but probably not the very top. You know why she's not at the very top? Because she's not a lesbian, all right? And maybe trans is a possible, there's some trans people are probably higher than she is. So, but a very strange moment, but that's the way they are. What does it mean? Nobody's really sure if he's running or not. I'm pretty sure he is. I hope so, because I've got the goods on this guy. There's another fellow who's making the rounds, testing the waters, if you will. His name is Wes Moore. He's a governor of Maryland. Some people say there's no way he's running, but I don't know. He hangs out with a lot of people who are very impressed. Oh, my goodness gracious. He's so well-groomed. Oh, my goodness gracious. Have you noticed? He's so fit. Wow, what a winning smile he has. Wes Moore on the CNBC show with that pretty sharp guy, Joe Kernan, cut 11.
0: Some people that have, I'm not going to go into some of the policies because you, I'm not going to make you, you know, respond to defunding the police or getting rid of the presidency or you know, abolishing the Senate or getting rid of prisons or open borders. I did it again, Cicero. I said, I'm not going to go into them.
1: But
0: like John Fetterman, he's like a voice in the wilderness of the Democratic Party who's got enough intestinal fortitude to buck trends. I mean, Chuck Schumer is the head of the Senate, won't say a word about any of this stuff.
1: Well,
0: I told you the middle lane is wide open for you, Governor. It's wide open. Wide open. Take it.
1: But I think the reason is because I focus on results.
0: This is another way of deflecting whether you disagree with these crazy DSA policies.
6: Yeah, he won't do it because that's who they are. That's where the power is. Man, I thought he would have black man immunity, quite frankly. I thought he could just, I guess he's not diverse enough. Again, it's got to be a gender thing. All right? He's still a man. And from what I pick up, he's a straight man. It doesn't matter. He doesn't have the clout to go up against the orthodoxy. You know, Senator Fetterman, I think the best thing that ever happened to him was having that stroke. All right? It turned off the crazy part of his head. Because he was crazy. Now he's not as crazy. And on some issues, he's perfect. And I hope it comes from his soul or whatever. But look, he is a different person after that stroke. All right, a different person. And the other thing, if that's too mean, I'm sorry, but you guys you bent over backwards to help this guy during the campaign. You know, he was having issues back then. He was all mopey and depressed. And we didn't have the debate until 2 days before. I think Dr. Oz would have been better. The other little matter, it's about my own side. I get a little bit uncomfortable sometimes when I have to point my finger at my own side. I don't have to do it very often because my own side is great. And we have principles and we have integrity and we also kind of don't care, right? Your gender, that stuff is up to you. But don't you dare thrust it upon our children, right? Having borders, not getting into stupid foreign wars and then losing them. Well, what about Iran? Hey, Iran is the only war I've ever understood for the past 25 years. For the past 50 years. Vietnam? Can anybody break that down for me? Who's running Vietnam right now? Do you know? What's the deal? So South Vietnam is now communist. Did it break out all over the world? No. No, it was actually about 5 years later when it started to disintegrate. All of communism everywhere. Let's see, what else? Did the Iraq War make any sense to you? Weapons of mass destruction, that made sense. And then there were no weapons of mass. How about the Afghanistan? None of that makes sense. But depriving Iran of nuclear weapons, that's very, very easy to figure out. So all these things we get. Why did Don Trump Jr. have some Russian rich guy pay for his wedding? It's true. He is a great guy. He has a great wife. Donald Trump Jr. married a woman named Bettina Anderson, and they had a nice wedding, I believe, at Mar-a-Lago, and then they had like the honeymoon in the Bahamas, but it wasn't a typical honeymoon. It was more of an after party, and it lasted for 2 or 3 days in the Bahamas there, and they used some rich Russian oligarch's island, and it was the guy actually didn't own the island. He rented the island. So he didn't even own the island. He rented it. It looks like it costs hundreds of thousands of dollars. Now, why would you do that? Why, if you're Donald Trump Jr., those guys are rich. Now, maybe he's friends with the guy. How can you be friends with the guy? He barely speaks English. Now, maybe you want to just give a big F you to everybody because of what you've been through. Hey, and the other thing is, anybody who went to that party in the Bahamas, including Donald Trump Jr., everybody was qualified to do that. Everybody was qualified to do that. By that, I mean, this is like light years less harmful, less egregious than the stuff that Hunter Biden did. Hey, I'm looking at this fake TV commercial right now for Fox News, and they're all pretending that they're country bumpkins, right? They're walking in wheat fields. They're hanging around like a minor league baseball stadium. And there's Brett Baer pretending he's some sort of a patriot with his Patek Philippe watch. You just like, hey, you can wear your Patek Philippe watch, all right? You may not want to wear it on Instagram. Guy's wearing a $200,000 watch. When you start wearing $200,000 watches in public, right? When you start selling your $35 million home for a $50 million home, and you sit there in plain sight and be as boring and untalented as Brett Baer, it's going to do wild and weird things to your head, right? Okay, I don't deserve any of this, but wait, maybe I do if I have a Patek Philippe watch. Does that somehow make me a bit more worthy? Just don't you dare walk around wheat fields and soda pop shops and pretend you're just folks. And that goes for all of you people over there. Perino, Hemmer, who's the other one? Martha, to some extent, who I like. She is the least egregious. She's the one who keeps it the most real. But it's a little bit nauseating because they're in it, most of them, for the money and the makeup and the status. As far as Make America Great Again, we're on our own. Be right back.

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1: The AI fight. Miranda Devine was great. So was Charlie Gasparino. Basically, the pros outweigh the cons.
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1: Wanted to be Italian. Now, all that changed, of course, after October the 7th, when I became the king of all Jews. But Mom Donnie is at it again. And it's not just about the Jewish people, as I stated earlier. We know that him, his wife, his father, they're raging anti-Semites. He hates everybody. Right? I mean, he screwed the Irish with that horrible speech on St. Patrick's Day. He screwed the Puerto Ricans by just skipping their breakfast. He screwed the Catholics not going to Ronald Hicks' installation. He screwed the Germans. And now the Italians, they built this city. They built the subway system. I mean, come on, they founded America, Christopher Columbus. He walked by the Columbus statue. It's still on social media and gave it the finger. How could anybody in this city, and I mean this now, now I've really had enough. How could anybody in this city, or even D.C., have anything nice to say about this creep? I know you're not Italian, Brian Kilmeade, but you have a lot of friends that are, I'm sure. This guy is just unbelievable, no?
3: Listen, I got to get to Justin and get you proper research. I'm half Italian.
1: Oh.
3: And Justin's here. You should know that about me. Can any work Wikipedia? I mean, anyone would go to... my mom was Italian. My dad's Irish. So... they're all from, whether it's Ozone Park or Sheepshead Bay. That's where my family went to before they moved to Long Island, and they all came out here at one time over to Massapequa. So, I mean, it is unbelievable. They have great pride in their Italian background, more than the Irish did on my side of the family. The Irish were like, okay, that's where we were. This is where we are. The Italians were always talking about Italy, always talking about bringing back tradition. So this is a taunting right now. If he got elected as a polarizing figure and showed up at the Puerto Rican Day Parade and did all the opposite things you did, was hanging out with Cardinal, you know, I think he's a Cardinal, Ron Hicks, you know, showed up there and was squeezed. And then I go, wait a second, he's putting on an act. But this guy's saying, no, I don't really like these people. I don't see a role for these people, and I will taunt them. So either he's got the worst staff in the world, and I don't think he does, or they know exactly what they're doing.
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5: 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I saw a beautiful little documentary yesterday about Steven Siller and all the stuff. I did not realize he had five brothers, including Frank. And I also, he had a bunch of kids too, Steven Siller. And he was done with his shift. He was about to go golfing, and it happened, the World Trade Center. He turns around. His firehouse is already there. He puts on all of his gear. Traffic is shut down through the Brooklyn Battery Tunnel. He runs through it, which is just tremendous. The physical feat of that alone. all that gear. I've done it in shorts and a t-shirt, and it's murder. All right? And it was hot that day. And he was killed, and his brother will never forget. We will never forget. I mean, talk about turning something horrible into something pretty damned awesome. It doesn't diminish the horror, but boy, oh boy, something really great has come. Tunnel to Towers, T2T, go to wabcradio.com/walk and for more on that. All right, so when it comes to this, when it comes to the AI thing, there's one guy we can listen to. His name is David Sacks, all right? He's basically President Trump's right-hand man on this AI stuff. And he's smarter than anybody in Congress on this matter, okay? And he's the chief advisor to President Trump, and I think we need to listen to this dude. Are you ready? Are you ready? Here's David Sacks, science advisor at one point to President Trump. Now I think he chairs the AI Council. Go ahead.
6: David Sacks, thank you so much for doing this.
7: Thanks for having me.
6: You are the co-chair of the President's Council on Science and Technology, is that right?
7: Yes.
6: Okay, great. People are feeling kind of scared right now mm-hmm. about what AI could do to humanity. You've got whistleblowers, the heads of these big AI companies all speaking out. Do you agree with their prediction?
7: If the prediction is that AI is going to end humanity, I think that's overly dramatic, and I don't personally subscribe to that. I think this is becoming a panic. We're in an election season, and there is an incentive for political actors to try and amplify the fear. And I think this is a moment to really, I think, calm down a little bit and look at the issue rationally. I think that AI safety is an issue, as the leaders of these labs have said, but it's something that I think we can address, and it's something that these labs themselves have to get right.
6: Dario Amodei, the CEO of Anthropic, has said that he agrees with what one of the whistleblowers has to say, that this could all be over. That, I mean, do you not, these are pretty smart guys mm-hmm. at these companies who know this technology right. saying this stuff too.
7: Well, to me, it's a little bit of a contradiction when I hear something like that. I mean, you have the leader of a frontier AI lab say that frontier AI is dangerous, so dangerous that it can end humanity. I guess my question when I hear something like that is, why are you doing it? I mean, you're the leader of this company. Why are you acting like this is something that you can't control? If you can't control it, then don't do it, would be my view, or step aside for people who can. You have a responsibility as a leader of this company to make sure that your products are safe. You have massive product liability.
6: So then by continuing, do you think that these CEOs, including the CEO of Anthropic, are acting irresponsibly?
7: Well, it depends what they do next. I mean, if what they're saying is they're going to prioritize safety of their products, then I think that's a good thing. But I think scaring the public in this way is not good. I think that what a leader should do is say, here's what we're doing and why, and here's how we're going to make our products safe, and this is why you don't have to fear that we're going to do something civilization ending. So this is really, I think, on Dario and these other frontier lab leaders to tell us how they're going to do this safely.
6: Dario has said, the CEO of Anthropic has said, that they're going to start slowing down the pace of the development.
7: Right.
6: Over the weekend, we saw Dario Amodei suddenly in an agreement with Sam Altman and Elon Musk. Mm-hmm. There's known beef between these people. What did you make of that, all of them coming together and agreeing on something like this?
7: Well, I think that what they're saying is that we're at the stage of the development of this product, that we should be prioritizing safety, or you could just call it the predictability, reliability, robustness of these products. They're already very powerful. And so I think we're at a phase now in the development. We're not stopping development. I don't think anyone's saying that they want to completely end development, but what they're right. going to do is prioritize the reliability. This is what customers want, by the way. I mean, I don't think we have to interpret this as some sort of altruistic sacrifice on their part. These are business people.
6: Yeah.
7: I think it makes all the sense in the world for them to prioritize giving customers what they want.
5: All right.
7: No enterprise, you know, who's a buyer of AI wants an AI model that's going to leak their data onto the internet or, you know, inadvertently hack a competitor. Okay, those are not things that we want from our AI program. So
5: I think it's going to be fine. I think it's going to be fine. I think it's going to be fine. I just, and again, I've been using this stuff for years, and only one thing has gotten better, and then it suddenly got worse. By the way, President Trump is annoyed, as I am, with these justices who are always trying to show how independent they are of President Trump. We're talking about the decision to basically tell the post office to not enforce the rules, very sensible rules, to clean up the mail-in voting. You got to have certain standards. You got to have a barcode. You can't just do this any old way. President Trump put on, Truth. These are not the people I interviewed to serve on the United States Supreme Court. They are merely a shell of their original selves. Talking about Amy Coney Barrett, Neil Gorsuch, Brett Kavanaugh. Yes, they live in the swamp. And you're bombarded with messaging all the time that tells you Trump is a monster. And, you know, to do your job, you got to stick it to him. Right? So that's what they're doing. And it is a shame. We need warriors there, constitutionalists who don't read the newspaper. I'll be right back. It's that can get, fake news can make you a fake.

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2: I'm Bill Rakoff. President Trump's name will stay off the Kennedy Center in Washington for now, as our Stacey Lynn reports from Washington.
3: A federal judge is blocking the Kennedy Center board from putting President Trump's name on the building or its grounds in any form. The ruling comes as the Kennedy Center warns it could face bankruptcy within weeks, and the board looks for ways to keep the institution afloat. Trump has said he would help raise money to keep the center from going under, but the board says that help could depend on his name being added to the building in some way. The board had been considering several proposals for recognizing Trump, including adding an inscription to the exterior. But the judge's ruling puts those plans on hold, saying the Kennedy Center's name cannot be changed without Congress. Stacey Lynn, Worldwide News Network, Washington.
2: The president's blasting Supreme Court justices he appointed after the high court declined to let the Postal Service enforce a rule targeting mail-in ballots before the midterms. Trump posted today, "This Supreme Court is bullied and cajoled by the radical left into making decisions that have set America back at least 100 years. Trump went on to say the mail-in voting ruling was a big loss for Republicans. The Senate set to vote today on whether to move forward with legislation to create a new regulatory framework for cryptocurrency. The vote just 2 months before the midterms comes as the industry has become a major political force. The House could vote soon on a Senate-passed bill that would lay down heavy sanctions on Russia. Alabama Republican Senator Katie Britt stressing the need for the package to help the president pressure Russia to end the war with Ukraine.
4: If President Trump has these tools to hold Putin accountable, to end his war machine, those that are actually funding it, everything from the shadow fleet to the energy sector, defense sector, to oligarchs, this is what he needs to bring him to the table and bring resolution to it.
2: The bill would allow Trump to impose sanctions on Russian President Vladimir Putin, certain Russian military commanders, and any foreigner that provides defense support to the Russian military. Congress may vote today on the Ratepayer Protection Act, which could make sure tech companies would cover the soaring costs of AI data centers and not utility customers.
5: This bill builds upon the work the White House has done with the tech industry. You remember the pledge that a lot of the leaders of the tech industry signed earlier this year, saying that their companies were going to be the ones to cover the costs. Well, now you have Congress trying to enshrine it into law. It appears that it is on a glide path to passing. It passed 52-0 out of the House Energy and Commerce Committee earlier this summer.
2: That's News Nation's Corey Smith. China's foreign ministry is urging the U.S. to stop preparing for war in outer space a day after the Secretary of the U.S. Air Force acknowledged for the first time that the United States has stationed weapons in Earth's orbit. On Wall Street at this hour, the Dow is off 406 points, the NASDAQ down 179. 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
2: Just days into the new school year, a couple of students are facing weapons charges after loaded guns were found at public schools. It was Monday afternoon when a loaded firearm was found inside a 17-year-old's bag during a security screening at the Queen School for Career Development. That teenager was charged with criminal possession of a weapon and faces charges as a juvenile. Then on Staten Island, 18-year-old Samuel Owusu was arrested at Curtis High School after a fight inside the school. All of this as the city takes ongoing steps to strengthen emergency communications during school lockdowns. New York is dealing with an ongoing outbreak of Legionnaire's disease, a respiratory disease caused by bacteria that causes pneumonia-like symptoms. Tonight there will be a town hall scheduled regarding the outbreak in the South Bronx. New Yorkers are sharing their views.
6: I used to be a union plumber, and I understand what it takes to deal with that, and they are very diligent with that treating of the water and stuff like that, and making sure there's no contaminants in our cooling towers and whatnot.
7: Any Class A building, Legionnaire's disease is not an issue.
2: Mayor Zoran Mamdani says the department had sampled all cooling towers in the Morrisania and Melrose sections of the Bronx just hours after identifying the cluster. This latest cluster, which follows a different one in Upper Manhattan, has left several people hospitalized and one dead. On Long Island, police are putting out a scam warning as a 76-year-old lost $60,000. It all started when she received a text message concerning so-called suspicious activity on her Apple Pay account. Nassau County police are investigating the case. The scammers were able to convince the woman to withdraw $30,000 twice. That was handed over to the criminals. Part of a trend when older, less tech-savvy victims are targeted with phone calls and text messages. Authorities repeatedly warn that these companies don't contact you that way. From the 77 WABC Weather Desk, sunshine this afternoon, the high near 72. Sign up for our weekly newsletter at WABCRadio.com. I'm Bill Rakoff, 77 WABC News. 77.
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on that roof of the AGR building that nobody was looking at. He was hanging around for an hour and a half before the shooting, and the cops and the Secret Service knew about it. Look at that peculiar person over there. What's that all about? Your cops, go check it out. No, instead, they just gossiped about him. They just traded messages and took pictures of him. What do you think he's up to? I don't know. You get on. It's like that Mikey thing. You eat it. I'm not going to eat it. You eat it. Mikey. Hey, he hates everything. Mike. We didn't have Mikey on the scene. Nobody did anything. Mikey at least ate the cereal. Nobody went out there to talk to weirdo Thomas Crooks as he just sat there for an hour and a half. You know, this is much, much bigger than President Trump. This shows a society that is totally, totally sick and afraid of action. You know, we went from the greatest generation to the generation afraid of getting in trouble. I don't want to get in trouble. You know, initiative. When's the last time you heard the word initiative? How about the pursuit of excellence? Excellence. When's the last time you heard that word excellence? Excellence as something worthy, as something to be sought. No. Don't get in trouble. Follow all the rules. Cover your ass. Yeah, we went from achieving excellence to cover your ass. CYA. Did we have CYA memos in the 80s and 70s? I don't think so. No, we had the pursuit of excellence, which is gone. Anyway, what have we found out about Thomas Crooks? There's some new things here, and maybe you've seen, but I think it's pretty hot. And not that hot. I mean, it's really confirmation that, guess what? He was a loner. He was a loner. I mean, I could have told you that. But we're hearing it from the old man, the dad. Excuse me. Chilling new details about Trump shooter Thomas Crooks revealed in bombshell FBI documents, and that he was emotionless since birth. Now, this is all coming from the old man, the father. And I don't have any reason to disbelieve him. However, when it comes to would-be presidential assassins or presidential assassins, one of the most unreliable narrators in assassination history was a woman named Marguerite Oswald, the mother of Lee Harvey Oswald. She was an absolute train wreck, a wretched woman, screwed over her kids. If she had been a better mother, John F. Kennedy would not have been killed in Dallas that day. And I'm not talking about the conspiracy, which there was one, all that stuff. He just would not have been shot in that manner by Lee Harvey. No. Well, I shouldn't say that, because we know that Lee Harvey had help, right? He had help. Anyway, Marguerite Oswald was a total nutjob. And boy, was she kind of trying to cash in, like, right away. And she put her kids in an orphanage, you know? I mean, and I think there was a father there. They just put the kids in an orphanage. I once spoke to Lee Harvey Oswald's big brother. What was his name? Michael Oswald? Talked to him years and years ago. I called him on the phone, shot in the dark, nicest guy in the world. He had said pretty much everything there was to say about that case. But he lived a life of dignity, and the worst possible thing happened to him. You know, your own flesh and blood may have killed the president of the United States. What does that do to your family name? What does it do to you? Whatever it did to him, he managed. Anyway, here's the info that we got on this guy. When Thomas was born, he did not scream, and he was always quiet from that point on. The father, Matthew, told the feds in newly unearthed documents about the July 13, 2024 assassination attempt in Butler, Pennsylvania, from the Post here. The fresh documents were provided to Senate Judiciary Chairman Chuck Grassley as part of his ongoing inquiry into the Butler assassination. And reviewed by the Post, the trove of files includes FBI interviews with Thomas's father, Matthew, who revealed he never really had a father-son bond with the gunman, and that his stoic son rarely expressed strong emotions, hardly laughed, and was difficult to read. Thomas occasionally acted out in elementary school because he was bored, his father said, recalling one instance in which he damaged a desk and other school property in a bid for attention. Now, by the time he got into middle school, Matthew said both he and his wife, Mary,

0: He thought Thomas had ADHD. Hey, what kid doesn't these days, right? And they were concerned that he had fallen in with a bad group of kids for a brief period. Matthew, the father, his frustration with his son's dispassionate nature once boiled over at home after Thomas dumped an entire container of fish food into his sister's fish tank after an argument. I mean, that doesn't sound like the worst thing in the world. He said he pushed Thomas to the point of he started crying, just trying to elicit some kind of an emotional reaction from the boy. There's a picture of him shooting his gun in his bedroom with a Marvel comic poster on the wall. Between his freshman and sophomore year of high school, Matthew noticed a shift in his son's behavior. He had grown a little more quiet and reserved and started having issues with speaking to his teachers. He said he frequently caught Thomas talking to himself, however, a quirk that became more noticeable over the years. Matthew lamented the fact that work schedules hampered his ability to pick up and drop Thomas from extracurricular activities, expressing sadness that if he had done so, it may have been a positive social outlet for his lone wolf son. By the way, there's a sister here, too. I wonder what she has to say. Thomas threw himself into college prep courses because he feared he may not get into college, Matthew said. He was putting a lot of pressure on himself. Now, despite his lack of social graces and street smarts, as Matthew described, Thomas could have been a promising student. He actually scored a 1400 on his first SAT attempt without studying and later improved to a near perfect 1500. What's perfect? I think 1600. Matthew said Thomas expressed vague interests in certain professions over the years, but with little, if any, real commitment. At one point, Thomas wanted to join the military to work in nuclear submarines, but this was more of just an idea, as Thomas thought it would be cool, according to FBI notes from an interview with the gunman's father. You know, I did see a video clip of him, and he sounded a little bit more chipper than what this guy is describing. Crooks did. He made a little video of himself in his living room, and I don't know. He didn't seem this down in the dumps. What else do we got here? Do you buy any of this, by the way? I don't know if I do. I don't know if I do at all. The family has not spoken publicly. Why is that? Why wouldn't you just go out publicly at some point? Why haven't they been cornered at the grocery store? Well, actually, I know they once were, but that's it. I know where they live. Thomas never seemed to have a love interest and never showed interest in girls. He repeatedly denied being gay over the years, Matthew said. And he was obsessed with guns. He hated the fish. Let's see here. Okay, he wanted to buy his father's Glock, and then he wanted to know if he'd have to undergo a background check to buy his dad's Glock. Okay. He went by the alias Bob Dole. The first time he picked up a gun, he could not hit the target. I mean, couldn't even hit the piece of paper, for crying out loud. Couldn't hit the piece of paper. That's a little bit on the... Let's see what else we got here. Then he became very, very good. Ordering all sorts of weird stuff from Amazon. As far as his political views, they couldn't really tell. But I know that the FBI at one point lied and said that he was a conservative person, when there was evidence out there that he may have been a leftist, and they covered up the leftist stuff. That was from a guy named Paula Bate, who still works at the FBI. Oh, what are his favorite movies? Saving Private Ryan, good movie. Full Metal Jacket, very good movie. Heartbreak Ridge, not such a good movie. Anger Management, if that's the one with Adam Sandler, very good movie. And the John Wick series, I never saw it. He liked to rap and he liked country music, though his interest veered into the... You know what is different about this guy? He was an excellent student, and basically all assassins, and they profile the assassins, they have never been good in school. They're always kind of rotten in school. That's something that ties them all together. All right. We're waiting for a press conference from the Department of Justice, the DOJ. Contrary to swamp belief, that DOJ doesn't really, it's not independent. It's part of the executive branch of government, fundamentally understood, and they're misunderstood because they lie about it. They pretend it's supposed to be independent. They pretend it's supposed to be the people's lawyer. I should get at this press conference. I'm actually going to be talking to the Deputy Attorney General in a little while. Anybody remember this individual? Does he sound familiar? I'll give you a hint. He was President of the United States. Cut seven, please. Cut seven.
1: These acts and violence against innocents violate the fundamental tenets of the Islamic faith. And it's important for my fellow Americans to understand that. The face of terror is not the true faith of Islam. That's not what Islam is all about. Islam is peace.
0: He was speaking a little bit too authoritatively on something he had very little knowledge of. He thought it was the right thing to do 6 days after 9/11 to go out there and say stuff he didn't fully understand. Very prominent Muslims, former Muslims like Ayan Hirshi Ali, have come forward and said that when she was growing up Muslim as part of the Muslim Brotherhood, which is not a fringe group, it's very, very much mainstream, she was taught to see that non-Muslims were not her friends or, you know, they were enemies. They were literally enemies. There's a lot of dark stuff about Islam that we have not yet kind of come to terms with. And I am open. I'm very open. I want to know more about that stuff. And I think we also, because we never had a real conversation about it. Now, they use the charge of Islamophobia as, like, it's almost coercion. If you dare question anything about my faith, we will come at you hard with this accusation of Islamophobia or homophobia, right? That's why I think Pete Buttigieg is rubbing it in people's faces that he and Chasten Buttigieg, you know, that they are a thing, right? They're just begging us to make it a thing, and then the promise is we will call you a homophobe and we will cancel you. We will call you an Islamophobe and we will cancel you. And that's how they get away with it. Now, get away with what? What am I talking about? Look, every faith has some aspects to it that people who are not of the faith and people who are actually in the faith don't understand and haven't really studied or come to terms with themselves. You know, there's lines from Jesus where he says, I have not come to unify the world. I've come to divide it. People should be armed with a sword. Yes, he says stuff like this. And it threw me for a loop as well. Then I meditated on it. Then I Googled it. And then I figured out what he was talking about. And it made sense. It wasn't a call to violence. But it was pointing out not everybody is going to follow Jesus. And people will persecute you or not like you, or reject you, or turn their back on you for following Jesus. It doesn't mean you're supposed to declare war on people who don't. Quite the opposite, actually. But that's in the Bible. Could you explain it? Right? And that's why I was going a little bit cautiously at first on all this. And it's been so taken off the table, like you can't have a conversation about it because of that Islamophobia stuff. All right? But no, we're getting... And it's about freaking time. Forgive my tardiness. Be right back.
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7: Also, oh, by the way, El Sayed has some pretty questionable finances. Like, where is all his money coming from? Because it's coming from overseas. It's coming from people that you probably don't want representing a citizen in this country, in the United States Senate. But here we go.
8: Really sparked my curiosity because I watched it. I didn't watch it live, but I did watch it this morning. Is that Haley Stevens has been criticizing you for not releasing your personal finance disclosure until after the primary. The former strategist in me is like, why not just release it and take her talking point away?
9: We absolutely will, and we intend to. Sometimes finances are complicated, and I can only control what I can control. And unfortunately, when it comes to tax documents, sometimes they're really complicated to get. We are absolutely going to release it before the primary.
7: Oh, all right. Well, they have not been released. I can guarantee you, as sure as you were born, that Abdul El Sayed will not release those tax documents because they may be troublesome. Nevertheless, if you are the GOP and you are in Michigan, you are saying, please let this guy be the nominee. And here's why. If socialism can be sold in Michigan, not in Detroit, in a city, but Michigan, statewide, Michigan, a state that is the most purple state of the country, where Donald Trump won twice, you could say three times, depends on where you come down on the 2020 election. Well, either way, that's where we are at this point.
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0: Hey, just so you know, and by the way, I understand this. I love this. I love the Bible. Everything Jesus said is perfect. But those who are unfamiliar or have forgotten, it may take you by surprise, and sooner or later, someone's going to quote this to you and be like, yeah, well, what about the Bible? It says this. And at first glance, it does seem, whoa. All right, listen to this. Matthew 10:34 through 36. Do not think that I came to, this is Jesus speaking. Do not think that I came to bring peace on earth. I did not come to bring peace, but a sword. For I came to set a man against his father, and a daughter against her mother, and a daughter-in-law against her mother-in-law. And a man's enemies will be the members of his household. Jesus goes on, he who loves father or mother more than me is not worthy of me, and he who loves son or daughter more than me is not worthy of me, and he who does not take his cross and follow after me is not worthy of me. He who has found his life will lose it, and he who has lost his life for my sake will find it. Matthew 10:37-39. Now, the sword in the context here is not Jesus commanding his followers to commit violence. He is describing the division allegiance to him will cause, even in the most intimate human relationship, the family. It's going to. Let's see here. Luke, I have come to cast fire upon the earth, and how I wish it were already kindled. But I have a baptism to undergo, and how distressed I am until it is accomplished. Do you suppose that I came to grant peace on earth? I tell you no, but rather division. For from now on, five members in one household will be divided, three against two and two against three. They will be divided, father against son and son against father, mother against daughter and daughter against mother, mother-in-law against daughter-in-law and daughter-in-law against mother-in-law. Well, you didn't have to tell us about the in-laws. Forgive me, Jesus. I'm just teasing. Better not tease Jesus. You know what I mean. Oh, my God, please forgive me. Luke is especially useful in understanding, okay? Matthew, because where Matthew uses the startling metaphor, I'm reading here, a sword, Luke explicitly says division. Now, you could say all this is shocking, right? But you have to understand it. You have to understand it. If anyone comes to me and does not hate his own father and mother and wife and children and brothers and sisters, yes, and even his own life, he cannot be my disciple. Now, that does not mean Jesus commands emotional hatred of one's family, okay? But the formulation is kind of a radical priority. Compare Matthew's parallel formation. Here's a textbook which says, love father or mother more than me. The point is that loyalty to Christ takes precedence even over family allegiance. And this connects to something bigger in Jesus' teaching. The popular picture of Jesus as simply a figure of social harmony does not capture all of the gospel material. Jesus certainly teaches peacemaking. Blessed are the peacemakers. But he simultaneously warns that his claims will be profoundly divisive. And you can't have peace for peace's sake, necessarily. Truth and allegiance to Christ can carry a cost. And peace, even peace within your own family, is not the highest good if maintaining it requires abandoning that allegiance. It's a lot to think about, a lot to take in, but it is beautiful, and I love my mom and dad, and I love Jesus, but I know what he's getting at. Totally. Capital H.

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4: Road construction has the left lane closed on the Sunrise Highway between Newtown Road and Exit 65. Delays of up to 10 minutes right now. In Watermill, you've got traffic on both sides of Route 27, slowing to a crawl near School Street on the eastbound side and then bunching up near Ocean Road on the westbound span. I'm James Flippin for WLIR Traffic.
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6: More people are headed to the underground in New York City, and no, it's not a trendy night spot that they're going to. Daria Olbinger has the details.
7: Some residents are worried that there's a real-life mole people community forming under New York City. Another person's been spotted emerging from a manhole early Monday, this time in a residential area of Middle Village, Queens. Last month, three people climbed out of a manhole near Penn Station during the pre-dawn hours. There were also sightings back in May in Brooklyn and in Queens, and in August on Long Island. The city's Department of Environmental Protection warns that while sewer exploration might be exciting for some, it's dangerous, and without authorization, it's illegal.
6: New York State is announcing a framework to protect communities from exploitative data centers. It's part of Governor Kathy Hochul's year-long moratorium on data centers, with a new framework calling for data center developers to pay at least $1 million per megawatt of power, which will go towards investing in whatever community it's located in. Under the rule, a 50-megawatt data center would invest at least $50 million in the community for projects focused on infrastructure, public space, or affordable housing. It comes as the state's Department of Public Service works on protecting ratepayers from the costs associated with all these AI centers. And more New Yorkers are now eligible to get discounts on their monthly utility bills. Governor Kathy Hochul estimates that 2.5 million more households across the state are now eligible for the state's Energy Affordability Program. That could mean hundreds of dollars a year in savings for middle-class New Yorkers, with discounts which are based on household income. And New Yorkers can enroll at ny.gov/EAP. And now just time for the weather forecast. Beautiful weather all the way through until Saturday, Sunday, Monday, and Tuesday, when I'm afraid the rain returns. And that's the news for Long Island on WLIR, Long Island's most listened to radio station. I'm John Terrett.
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8: While Washington debates the need for more AI regulation, thousands of industry leaders are in San Francisco for the Dreamforce Technology Conference. Cal State computer science professor Yashas Haraprasad says it's a good time to hash out ideas in a group setting.
9: Dreamforce Conference provides that platform where everybody is in one room, in one place, and we can have discussions and talks and decide about the future of AI and future of humanity.
8: Federal prosecutors have announced they've arrested a Pennsylvania man accused of plotting an ISIS attack. 21-year-old Jonathan Kramer of Valencia alleged he had a rifle, five magazines, 190 rounds of ammunition, and 30.
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10: 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I promise you this. If you are a New Yorker, I am your mayor.
11: I didn't like it. I don't like it. There's something like, I am your mayor, whether you like it or not. I don't like it. All right. 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And then it'll be 2 weeks before Thanksgiving, and the year is basically over. It's not. We can get a lot done, and we can. Wars have been won in less time. I think we're going to prevail. I do. You know, it's amazing how badly the party in power does. Loses on average like 40 seats in the House. 30, 40 seats. I saw the numbers like, damn, that looks bad. But there's been a lot of redistricting, and there's been a lot of, psychosis in the Democrat Party. Now it's not a Democrat Party. It's a socialist communist party. They're afraid to talk to these young people. They're afraid to slap them around. Every now and then you have to slap them around. Metaphorically, verbally. You can't take these crazy people and their crazy ideas. Are you nuts? Anyway, a lot can happen. Now, I'm not satisfied with the dribs and drabs of that Thomas Crook situation, the assassin. Now, I just got this. This is from Mike Lee, Senator Mike Lee, Republican of Utah. Super duper great guy. And he's got some questions of Kash Patel here. You know, what the hell is going on with your investigation of Butler, Pennsylvania? And if the FBI has concluded all these things, why hasn't the FBI put out a report? You know, the FBI, I believe, was the lead investigator. Everything that's been put out so far is half-assed. Homeland Security Committee, the Oversight Committee, and the Senate Oversight Committee, the Senate put out a thing, the House put out a thing. So the Secret Service, whatever the hell they did, is classified. Where is the great big report? I want one damn thing, the whole kit and caboodle, under one cover page that lays out everything. You got to go hunting and peck. And not one report, by the way, not one of these dumb reports explains why did it take the driver of the vehicle to get the hell out of there 2 minutes. You ever see that video I put? 2 minutes. 2 minutes to go about 50 feet. They don't hit the gas for some reason. Why the hell is that? All right, here's Mike Lee, the senator, with Kash Patel, the FBI director, about the assassination attempt in Butler. Go ahead.
12: Just occurred to me that we're now a little more than 2 years after the fortunately unsuccessful assassination attempt on President Trump in Butler, Pennsylvania. And yet, as we sit here today, I think neither the American people nor this committee can claim to have anything approaching a robust understanding of Thomas Crooks, who he was, how he came as close to succeeding as he did that day. Thank heavens that he didn't. What can you tell us about what you've learned about Thomas Crooks and the status of that investigation and the timing of any release to the public?
13: The FBI's review of that matter is in support of the United States Secret Service, who are obviously the lead because it relates to a matter involving the President of the United States, a Secret Service protectee. We've put out and provided all the information to not only the Secret Service, but relevant committees of jurisdiction.
11: Stop.
13: We are lawful.
11: Did he just say the Secret Service was the lead? Did he say the Secret Service was the lead? Because I heard right off the bat that the FBI was the lead. Bureaucrats do this all the time. And I'm sorry, I don't think Cash is a bureaucrat, but he works in the bureaucracy. It's very easy to start using their language and their terminology and, you know, pointing this way and that way at the same time. All right. I don't like it so far. Keep going.
13: Into not only the Secret Service, but relevant committees of jurisdiction that we are lawfully able to release. As you said, thankfully, that assassination attempt was unsuccessful. And I would defer to my colleagues at DHS in terms of the security measures surrounding that incident and what upgrades they've made. We will continue to, as we did in that investigation, I think we looked at some 27 devices, exfiltrated all the data off of them, looked for connections to individuals in America and overseas, and we found no evidence that individual was literally even speaking to any other human being other than his parents who he resided with. And so that's sort of where we're at.
11: I'm not satisfied. And nobody else should be either. Sometimes I just, you know, right there, he said the Secret Service is the lead. Secret Service can't be the lead on something like that. I think we're being jerked around. And I know the FBI, and there's been no accountability of a guy named Paul Abate coming before the American people and lying to us all. He lied to everybody. He lied to every single person, every man, woman, child, boy, girl, you name it. He lied. And we're just going to pretend that never happened? I'm not going to. I don't think so. I don't think so. Oh, the other matter I have to talk about. Yeah, I'm sorry, but Donald Trump Jr. should not be taking money to have a wedding party. This is, have you heard about this? So Donald Trump Jr. gets married to a lovely woman named Bettina Anderson. I know them both like loosely, like from a distance. I mean, I met them both twice. Big deal, right? I don't know them, but I like them very much. They're a great couple, but they made a stupid, stupid decision. They let a no kidding, Russian oligarch. And they have confirmed this. They've confirmed this. They said, yeah, he bought us something. He bought us a great big weekend on his island. Cost hundreds of thousands of dollars, but it was just a gift. And Bettina says, sometimes a wedding gift is just that, a wedding gift. Sometimes a wedding gift is a wedding gift? I mean, isn't all the time it's a wedding gift? What are you getting at? What are you getting at? You're getting at, oh, some of these other wedding gifts are, you know, ways to get in with the Trump administration. What the hell are you doing? Come on. Now, I understand he's probably weary of all the lawfare and wants to say, screw you. I'm enjoying this. We're going to have a party with a Russian oligarch who doesn't speak English, who I just met. That doesn't make any sense. Now, I have heard that people who get rich, very rich, you know, sometimes the biggest cheapskates in the world are rich people. I don't know why that is, but it is. It's a thing. Then again, sometimes rich people are the most generous, magnanimous, philanthropic people in the world. Like my boss, John Katsimatidis. Absolutely incredible. But also very wise when it comes to money, you know? No pushover, believe me. He's you don't get to the top. You don't get from waiting tables in Astoria, Queens, to the very top of America by being a pushover. You got to know, you know what's what. You can read things that others can't tell. You see behind that corner or that, but you just, it's almost supernatural what these guys possess. Why would Donald Trump Jr. do that? I got this picture, and the guy, the oligarch, is actually there. The oligarch, Lavrov is his name, and I got a picture of him with Putin. Now, I understand there's a lot of, there's an international class. What do we call it? The jet set. The jet set. These rich people hang out with each other. Nothing really wrong with that. But sometimes it gets, I mean, I'm sorry, when you're the president's son, you can't be taking that kind of money. Now, as bad as this, I believe, is, this is not anywhere close to what Hunter Biden did, right? Hunter Biden took a job that he had absolutely no business taking. You can go, I mean, he had no qualifications for it, right? The Burisma board, $130,000. How much? A month? Carlos, take a look at this. Because the president, I have a feeling, is a little annoyed by this. And I'm not going to tell you what topic, but there have been topics in the past where something happened and, you know, he defends it because you got to defend your team. You got to defend your team. But he has told me point blank, this was blank. Right? I'm not talking about any family issues. It's policy issues. It's political issues. Right? And I'm not saying he was deceiving anybody. You emphasize what you want to emphasize, but you don't have to say everything you're thinking. And he unloaded to me about, like, what really, you know, how he was thinking, the other part of what he had to say. You know, you could be really upset with your team even if you don't fire them. You know what I mean? All right. So here's the big question about this wedding bash. It was not even a wedding. It was a wedding after party. I used to think that those were the honeymoon, right? And you went alone. But let's face it, these days, people are having sex, you know, people are having sex on the first, second, or third date the fourth date. If you ain't having sex by the fourth date, it's like something's weird. I didn't invent these crazy rules of society. I can't stand them. They do horrible damage to so many people. But go ahead.
14: Are you attending your son's wedding this weekend, by the way?
15: He'd like me to go, but it's going to be just a small little private affair, and I'm going to try and make it. I'm in the midst. I said, you know, this is not good timing for me. I have a thing called Iran and other things. That's one I can't win on. If I do attend, I get killed. If I don't attend, I get killed. By the fake news, of course, I'm talking about. No, but he's got a very person who I've known for a long time, and hopefully they're going to have a great marriage.
11: Well, that's back when he didn't go to the wedding. Now, maybe some are speculating he knew about this oligarch hanging around, and was he troubled by that? Mitch McConnell. No signs of Mitch McConnell after months of silence. Is he alive? Is he alive? Now, they're wheeling him around in the wheelchair. No signs of Mitch McConnell being alive. Is he alive yet? Well, they brought him to the Capitol. Did you see him in the wheelchair? Not pretty. Not pretty. It's going to happen to each and every one of us. Each and every one of us, sooner or later, it's going to happen. Let me show you something else from this wedding situation, if you don't mind. Mitch McConnell is a rhino. Mitch McConnell screwed over President Trump, and he screwed over this country. I'm not a fan. Now, President Trump was asked if Don Jr. or Eric would ever run for president after his time is done. I don't know. I better not get into that. They're very good people. Is he implying that since they are good people, they are not eligible for a career in politics? Reasonable question. 800-848-9222. 800-848-9222. They need to stop hassling this juror who voted guilty up there in Massachusetts. Oh, my God. Every parking ticket he ever got. They're giving him a hard time because of his race. When's the last time you ever heard of a sibling of a juror after the verdict, right? After the mistrial, whatever you want to call it, they're calling up the brother of the juror to get dirt on the juror. How is it that I know about this juror's brother and I don't know one juror from the Trump case, the Stormy Daniels stuff? Isn't that weird? I was in the room and I saw each and every one of those people, and I bet each and every one of those people was a contractor for the CIA. You think they were going to let that one go to chance? That there was one good person? No, absolutely not. That was a setup. I hear from mob juries. I hear from this jury, but we didn't hear from that jury. How long has it been since? I think that'd be kind of interesting to talk to them, don't you? Why didn't the Today Show ever have them on? It was rigged, and it was rigged by the government. Be right back. 800-848-9222.
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8: 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I'm Bill Rakoff. FBI Director Kash Patel's been facing some tough questions on Capitol Hill today as the Senate Judiciary Committee examines his leadership of the Bureau. Worldwide News Network Washington correspondent Stacey Lynn reports.
20: Illinois Democrat Dick Durbin said Patel doesn't have the experience and temperament to lead the FBI.
21: Mr. Patel is the least qualified and most partisan FBI director in our nation's history.
20: And that criticism carried into a very sharp exchange with Maryland Democrat Chris Van Hollen.
22: Do you know, Mr. Director, that it is a crime to lie to Congress? 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
22: Mr. Director.
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1: Who the hell is out there? Let's try Randy. How are you?
2: Hey, thank you for having me on.
1: No problem. What's up?
2: I want to talk to you about your comments regarding Islam.
1: Yeah?
2: It's mostly militant in nature, probably 90%. And their main interest is demographics, politicization, inroads into government. Europe is shot. It's an old man dying. If you remember when you were a kid, as I remember when I was a kid, the demographics were not like this. The inroads into our political system were not like that. Things were done beyond our recognition from behind the curtain to change the fundamental nature of America, as Obama said. And you could think now, all of this immense green, red, and now brown interaction is coming together in a purposeful way.
1: Wait a second. Hold on. Green, red, brown. What did you mean by that, green, red, brown?
2: Well, green is the DSA.
1: Red?
2: Red are the Islamists.
1: Brown?
2: I'm sorry, backwards. And brown is what we have coming in with Carter, with Tucker Carlson, and with Candace Owens. These people.
1: But they're brown? What does that mean? What are you getting at with the color?
2: The brown shirts, like Hitler's brown shirts.
1: Oh, okay. All right. Well, look, I'm listening. All right, I'm listening. Now, you just said, though, 90%. 90%. Now, I got a poll here, which is disturbing in and of itself, that says 44% of Jews, Arabs in America, Muslims in America, support Hamas. And, of course, Hamas carried out possibly one of the worst atrocities ever against Jews. That suggests that, you know, the number is disturbingly high, but not as high as you suggest. Yeah. By the way, how do you know all this stuff? How do you think you know all this stuff?
2: I write for Israel National News. I'm Seth Dimbrino. You could read my article.
1: I know, but a lot of people write. I mean, they're competing voices and stuff like that. Look, I'm a little bit, there's something going on. I don't like it. We should have vetting. We should only take people who can survive here on their own, not on welfare. And I do want some percentages. I mean, look, there's another poll by Frank Gaffney that said 40% of Muslims in America support Sharia law. And Sharia law is not compatible with America. All right? It's not. Now, I also met a... Never mind. Look, these are all important questions. What's the bottom line, Randy?
2: Bottom line is we have to curtail immigration from countries that their values are inimical to America. And we must rout these people out of Congress. And it's time.
1: All right. I don't disagree. I agree. We had the Muslim ban, for crying out loud. We had the ban from certain countries, and that went back to the Obama administration, for crying out loud. And, you know, you could say, well, we could be fine-tuned and we can, you know, I don't know, maybe for safety purposes, we just cut it off. Maybe. Thank you. Francis.
3: Yeah, I think you're right about Junior and this wedding gift. You're absolutely right. Remember the scene in Goodfellas when Johnny Roast Beef comes into the restaurant and he says, Jimmy, it's a wedding gift. I just got married. It's in my mother's name. What does he say to him? He says, what's the matter with you? Huh? What's the matter with you?
1: I told you, don't get anything big. What's the matter with you? I remember.
3: What's the matter with you?
1: And what did he buy? What did the mother buy? It's in my mother's name.
3: He bought a Cadillac and he put it in his mother's name.
1: What color was the Cadillac?
3: I think it was white. It was a white Cadillac.
1: I thought it was pink for some reason. Oh. Could have been. Yeah, that was stupid. And she was wearing a fur coat. Don't wear anything big. Don't get anything big. And what happened? He got whacked. The Lufthansa heist. Should have been enough for everybody, but it wasn't. They all started getting mad. Hey, Francis, I like you when you like this, okay? You know, you still got the intensity, but I can understand you. Yeah, Don Trump Jr. made a mistake, and let's see how it all plays out. Thank you. Let's see if we can squeeze in somebody else here. Tom in Philadelphia, yeah.
4: Hey, Greg, how are you?
1: Good.
4: Hey, Greg, can you hear me?
1: Yeah, go ahead.
4: I'm calling about the Secret Service, investigating the Secret Service. I have a lot of concerns about the sniper. I called about this once before, that how did he not see that kid? Why was that kid allowed to be walking around those grounds for a couple days to begin with, probably hide that weapon? The guy, the first time they have a counter sniper was that day for Trump, and I thought he was there to kill the kid. And then you have Jill Biden's private Secret Service agent in charge of the Secret Service. There are just too many things there that are coincidences that amount to collusion.
1: Yes, I agree, actually. I totally agree. And we have not gotten the truth. And one of the reasons, though, you got to let's say the truth is that the government conspired to kill Trump. And you're President Trump, and you know this. What do you do with that? You know, the immediate answer is you expose it, right? And you tell the world, or congressional, right, investigations. But what if the same people who try to kill Trump try to kill him again, or try to kill others? You know what I mean?
4: I think Cash Patel is responsible for investigating the Secret Service, not the Secret Service.
1: I know, and he just said the other thing, which I thought was a weird dodge, and maybe, or you know what, a bureaucratic dodge, which makes sense. He is at the Federal Bureau of Investigation, federal bureaucrat.
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6: I'm Bill Rakoff, FBI Director Cash Patel, sitting in a hot seat today before the Senate Judiciary Committee. Democratic Senator and Committee Ranking Member Dick Durbin of Illinois.
7: Mr. Patel is the least qualified and most partisan FBI director in our nation's history. He does not have the judgment, experience, or temperament of Director Mueller.
6: Patel, for his part, touting Justice Department accomplishments over the past year.
8: We added, for the first time ever, in 1 year, 2,750 task force officers to the FBI, putting trained men and women of law enforcement right in our offices.
6: Patel was grilled over the investigation into attempts to overturn the 2020 election and his alleged use of taxpayer money for personal travel. A federal judge has ruled that the Kennedy Center in Washington cannot, for now, honor President Trump with an inscription to the institution's exterior, blocking an effort by the center's board to restore the president's name to the building. Judge Christopher Cooper said the board cannot install memorials for the president or anyone or anything else at the Kennedy Center without the blessing of Congress. The president firing back at the Supreme Court today after it rejected his executive order that would have restricted mail-in voting in this fall's midterms. Trump posting on Truth Social that the decision is, in his words, a big loss for Republicans and America itself, thanks cheating by the radical left Democrats on mail-in ballots a much easier thing to do. Here's law professor and former federal prosecutor Lori Levinson.
9: President Trump tried to restrict mail-in voting, even though he himself votes by mail. And the states objected, and they went to the lower court and said that these new rules, frankly, cannot be implemented. We don't even have the procedures in place. Trying to implement them would cause chaos, and it's just an effort to restrict voting.
6: The Senate is set to vote this afternoon on whether to move forward with legislation to create a new regulatory framework for crypto. The vote just 2 months before the midterms comes as the industry has become a major political force. Nick Reiner will not face the death penalty if he's convicted in the killings of his parents, Rob and Michelle Reiner.
10: Before a pretrial hearing, Los Angeles County District Attorney Nathan Hochman announced
11: the District Attorney's office will not be seeking the death penalty in this case.
10: That means
11: the maximum sentence that Mr. Reiner will be looking at is life without the possibility of parole.
10: Prior to taking the death penalty off the table, Hochman consulted with the victim's children, who he said made their views clear. Hochman is confident they have the right guy.
11: We believe we have that murderer right now in custody.
10: Cooper Lawrence, Worldwide News Network.
6: A new Reuters Ipsos poll finds fewer Americans are trusting childhood vaccines. 76% believe the shot for measles, mumps, and rubella is safe, down from 84% 6 years ago. At this hour, the Dow is down 434 points, the NASDAQ off 214. 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
6: New Jersey Governor Mikey Sherrill says it's a win for the Garden State after the Supreme Court blocked President Trump's plan to restrict the use of mail-in voting. Trump had pushed to limit the use of those mailed ballots, focusing on people who can't get to polling sites, and he wanted the Postal Service to use unique barcodes on all ballots mailed and received. But Sherrill says it was actually an attempt to rig elections. She argues voting by mail is safe, secure, and reliable. In New York City, there are new reports of people emerging from manholes again. This time, it was in Queens on Monday. There have been videos posted online showing people entering and exiting the sewer systems throughout the five boroughs. The latest incident unfolded around 4 in the morning. Nobody's been arrested, but surveillance video shows a police vehicle did respond. And for the first time since it closed 10 years ago, customers can once again order sandwiches, cheesecake, and pasta salad from the Carnegie Deli. The famed deli making a return to 7th Avenue just steps away from its original location, which had first opened in 1937. Sari Harper is the deli's CEO and third-generation owner. She spoke with Eyewitness News.
12: I remember coming here, visiting my grandfather. I loved macaroni salad and matzo ball soup.
6: The Carnegie Deli announced its return last month, putting up signage at its location between 53rd and 54th Streets. Patrons will once again be able to enjoy the deli's food, as well as its Wall of Fame featuring pictures of celebrities and, of course, the giant pickle hanging from the ceiling. In sports, the Yankees continue their series with the Twins in Minnesota. Aaron Judge cracking his first homer since coming back from the injured list in last night's win. As for the Mets, Orioles first baseman Pete Alonso returned to Queens for the first time last night. While rookie Jonah Tong pitched well, the Mets lost. Former GM Sandy Alderson telling MLB Network he was disappointed by Alonso leaving the club for Baltimore. Sunshine this afternoon, the high near 72. Clear tonight, we'll get down to a low of around 60, and then tomorrow, mostly sunny with a high near 79. I'm Bill Rakoff, 77 WABC News.
0: If you missed Katz and Cosby, here's what you missed.
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13: Exactly.
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13: Exactly.
14: I mean, it doesn't end anywhere.
15: Now, well, I don't understand that. You both are Democrats, and I used to be a Bill Clinton Democrat. The fact is that common sense, how can you allow people to vote that are not Americans and not American citizens? I mean, the Constitution says you have to be an American citizen to vote.
13: Well, John, it's an interesting issue for the Democrats because it's an 80-20 issue. Even with, I think with Republicans, it's about 90% who favor photo ID. With Democrats, it's about 75%. So I don't know why Democrats continually die on these hills where there really is a distinct split in favor of whatever it might be. In this case, you know, you have to get an ID to get up in this building, for example. You have to have an ID to drive a car. You have to have an ID to vote in the House of Representatives, they just illustrated last week. So why not get a voter ID? And it's only if you re-register. If you're already registered, then all you have to do is go and show a photo ID or your passport. 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It shouldn't really be an issue at all. So,
14: yeah.
13: Again, it's just one of these things where they're making an issue where there is none.
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1: What the hell's going on at the White House? They got all these fancy chairs set up outside in the Rose Garden. Who are those people? They look like little kids. Those chairs are so big. I think that's reporters, actually. The chairs are very big. They look like little kids. The photographers, the reporters, they don't do this very often in the East. What the hell is the thing called? The Rose Garden. You know, the Rose Garden is basically an event space. I have been there for a party. I went to the probably one of the coolest parties of my life. It was, what the hell was it? New Year's. It was Y2K. It was New Year's from 1999 into 2000. Remember Y2K? And it was in the East. What the hell is the thing called? The Rose Garden. The Rose Garden. You know, the Rose Garden is basically an event space. I have been there for a party. I went to the probably one of the coolest parties of my life. It was, what the hell was it? New Year's. It was Y2K. It was New Year's from 1999.

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1: Well, we are back, and so this is good. Here's another nasty little fake news guy trying to give lip to the Attorney General. Turn up the volume.
2: He's seeing now that that undermines the no. I don't think in any way, shape, or form it does that. I think that that's just something that the media wants to put on it. He has the president should be communicating to the American people about cases that are extraordinarily important to him, which this one is.
3: And related to this whole discussion, after all this back and forth, are you concerned at all that voters may be confused about what their options actually are now to vote by mail? And what, if anything, will the DOJ do to kind of educate people on the fallout of this case now?
2: I'm not sure that the American people follow this as closely as the folks in this beautiful Rose Garden do. So, I haven't seen any suggestion or any information or heard from secretaries of state that's an issue. That's the response. I mean, listen, ballots are confusing in every election, the way they're distributed, the way they're talked about. That's something that the state and locals handle very well every single election cycle for one reason or another. So, no, that doesn't concern me. Go ahead.
4: Thank you so much. And just acknowledging that you're standing in front of the Oval Office and the president might be watching here. So if at any point he wants to come out and take our questions.
2: He's always watching. I don't think
4: we would love to see him.
1: It is wild. Wild times. She's not wrong. She's not wrong. He takes everything in. So much for the presidential bubble. He burst it a long time ago in the best way.
0: And now it's time for the Cat's Corner.
5: This is John Catsimatidis. Live long and prosper. My motto on most of my shows. And we want all Americans to live long and prosper. The amount of chemicals companies been putting into our food for the last 30 years. Why? They want it to last longer on the shelves. Well, I have to thank President Trump, Secretary Kennedy, and Dr. Oz. They went to war with putting chemicals in our food in America. Lately, General Mills, no more dyes in the General Mills cereals. Kellogg's, no more chemicals in our cereals. My favorite, M&M's. Starting in August, all the M&M's that go to Amazon have no more chemicals in their M&M's, but the ones that go to supermarkets do. What is the truth? No chemicals in our food. I want Americans to live longer, live long and prosper. I'm John Catsimatidis, and that's the Cat's Corner.
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6: The delays are up to 20 minutes now along the Sunrise Highway westbound between exit 65 and 66. You've got that ongoing road construction there. And in Watermill on Route 27 West, a pocket of traffic has you slowing down near Pond Meadow Lane. Long Island Railroad's Montauk and Ronkonkoma branches on or close to schedule. For WLIR Traffic and Transit, I'm James Flippin.
0: Have you ever wondered why there's so much cancer on Long Island? 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
7: The House has voted to eliminate the penny. The U.S. Mint stopped producing pennies in November, but the so-called Common Sense Bill, that's sense spelled C-E-N-T-S, would make sure no future president brings the penny back. The bill also sets up a framework for cash transactions to be rounded to the nearest 5 cents, so we would never need pennies again. Don't worry, all those old pennies you have lying around in jars and in couch cushions will remain legal tender. President Trump killed the penny because it cost more than 3 cents to make each one. Michael Wallace, Worldwide News Network. NATO says one of its fighter jets shot down a suspected Russian drone in Lithuanian airspace today. Military drones have also been straying into the airspace of Finland, Estonia, and Latvia. And Dutch officials suspect sabotage was to blame after a major outage hit parts of the Netherlands railway system. Police say they found pipes attached to the tracks at several locations. Bill Rakoff, Worldwide News Network, New York.
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1: Well, he's still going, and he's going strong. You know, we had Merrick Garland in this job. We had a guy named Eric Holder in this job. Now we have a patriot in this job, and his name is Attorney General Todd Blanche. And this is rare, and it's beautiful, and it's live in the Rose Garden. Go ahead. Pump up the volume.
2: Am I investigating what? And when you say this person is a friend of Putin, I don't even know if that's true or not. So I like that it's fun to talk about this issue and the rhetoric around it. But I think all the relevant people involved, the president and his kids, have already addressed it. I don't have any information. I don't know this person either. So I don't have any information about it beyond that. Okay, we'll take just a couple more. You. I was going to say the bald guy, but that's probably going to get in trouble for that.
12: Oh, Kara Castronova from Lindell TV. Thank you so much for taking my question today. And I have two questions that are deeply, I think, important to our audience. One of them is about the Department of Justice Weaponization Working Group and what the status of that working group is. Specifically under your leadership, will the DOJ finally investigate the treatment of the January 6th political prisoners and the four deaths that occurred that day, including the killing of two women by police, and any federal agency involvement? And will you also consider investigating whether there was any improper contact, as it was reported by sources, between Merrick Garland's DOJ and activist DC judges?
2: So again, the same question about ongoing investigations is not appropriate for me to talk about them, and it never will be. When it comes to the Weaponization Working Group, we've been putting out a work product almost every month the past several months, including in August, addressing another one of the issues that we were charged with looking into. So that work continues. All the work that we're doing around the anti-weaponization, the fixing what we believe and what we know went wrong during the last administration, doesn't just happen overnight. It involves, like any investigation, reviewing records and interviews and having lawyers and agents in some cases do work. And so that work continues, but it's not fair to the process, to the prosecutors, or to anybody involved for me to give nuggets along the way of what we're doing or not doing. So I'm not going to do that. Yes, you.
1: Thank you.
13: Thank you, Mr. Attorney General. So OpenAI has said that they are working with Google and Anthropic on security measures for their AI models. Do they need antitrust waivers? Do you see that in the future? Plus, are you concerned about who controls the information that is coming out of AI models?
2: Well, whether entities need an antitrust waiver is not something I can answer from the podium of the White House. There's dozens of factors that go into that, and there's an application process, and there's a kind of a process that DOJ and others use to determine what's. I can't address that. I can say that to the extent that those companies are looking to regulate themselves or fix problems that they have, that they should do that, but working with us if necessary. So that's all I can say about that. All right, one more. Go ahead. Sorry. All right, I'll come to you next.
14: Two questions. Earlier today, President Trump said that there was new evidence in the assassination attempt in Butler, Pennsylvania. He said it was a Democratic plot. Moments later, Kash Patel testified that the shooter wasn't speaking to anyone other than his parents. Can you please explain both how this was a Democratic plot and what this new evidence is? And a second question, which is in the same post, he said that Christopher Wray should be punished for his lack of oversight during this investigation. Is the Justice Department considering bringing charges against Chris Wray?
2: So the Department of Justice doesn't punish, by the way. But I was with President Trump during the time period before and after the attempted assassination attempt on his life, and he was shot. He was a victim. There was an innocent man killed. There were other people who were very seriously injured when that happened. What President Trump said today about the new information, and this new information is information that we found, that the FBI found, that produced to the Senate in response to inquiries that they had. It is new information about the shooter and about his background, about his history, and that's stuff that we didn't know before, so that's the new information. As far as the president's frustration with the FBI, I was there with him. I lived it. I mean, you have a situation where it's not really clear what the leadership of the FBI were doing in the weeks and months ahead of the attempted assassination to protect President Trump. That's the same organization that was simultaneously trying to put him in prison till he dies. So his frustration and concern about what the former director was doing is something that is not new. He said that for a very long time. I was with him during the investigation and trying, you know, before he was elected president, trying to understand what happened and why. And Director Patel has undertaken a Herculean effort to go through all the documents and understand what was missed, if anything, and to provide anything that hadn't come forward to the American people, and that's what he's done. Okay, last question for you.
15: Thank you very much, Attorney General. Mr. Curtis here. Two questions. What is your plan for ISIS prisoners in Iraq and Syria, including those captured by the Peshmerga forces in fight against ISIS and terrorism? This is a very important issue. And second one, what are you doing to stop Iran-backed militias in Iraq from using the U.S. financial system to fund their activities?
2: Well, the first one, working with Treasury Secretary Bessent and DHS, we spend a tremendous amount of resources and effort to keep our financial system clear of any terrorist financing. If we find money that is linked to terrorism, to freeze that money and to seize it if we ultimately can, that's something that we always do and will continue to do. As far as what we're going to do with prisoners in those countries, it depends. I mean, if the prisoners are charged here with crimes, we want people we charge with crimes to come here and face justice, but it depends on the circumstances around that. Okay. I'm done with questions. I stayed 10 minutes longer than I was supposed to. I will tell you, the fact that Caroline Leavitt did this for as long as she did is incredible. So thank you guys very much for letting me join you all today. I'm very sorry that you're sweating. I'm not really sorry. But thank you very much, and I want to publicly thank Caroline Leavitt for doing this for a long time for President Trump. She's a lot better than me, and so thank you guys very much. I appreciate it.
1: All right, nice job, man. He really kind of rubbed it in there, right? I'm not sorry you're sweating. You know, there's some nice people in that group.
16: Kara Castronova for one. I love her. Yeah, Kara. She's from Elmont, Long Island. She ran for the Assembly. She's a good person. She wrote for the Good Way. Gateway Pundit for a while, and she's a White House correspondent. She does a great job. Now, the thing that one lady, you know what? You sneeze and you miss a Truth Social. This is an important Truth Social from President Trump. Everybody knows the crooked Joe Biden FBI did not do what they should have done with respect to the lunatic who shot me in Butler, PA. By the time I got into office on January 20th, most of the information was missing, altered, corrupted, or gone. New info was just found. Why wasn't it seen long ago? This was all a Democrat plot to get me out of the election that failed. Dirty cop Christopher Wray should pay a price for the way he handled this assassination attempt and certainly for the things he said. God bless America. Make America great again. President Donald J. Trump. You know what? Some of this stuff had to be said. Had to be said. I'm going to prove later that the FBI publicly lied about it. We're going to show those vehicles that took 2 minutes to get the hell out of the area. We're going to, there is so much there. There's so much that must be confronted. Wow. I'm looking at some guy who I haven't seen in about 15 years. And it looks to me like he got radical realignment surgery. He's like, just looks totally different. He looks totally different. What the hell did he do? The guy on Mike Allen. If you ever heard of Mike Allen, he started a Politico or Axios or one of those things. Too many websites. Have you noticed that? Too many websites. Too many websites for Democrats to appear on. Like Peter, I'm so gay, Buttigieg. Cut 9.
17: I do want to talk a bit about your political future, Mr. Secretary. Former Vice President Kamala Harris wrote in her book about the 2024 election that you came close to being her running mate. Let me remind people of this passage. She writes, of the 8 names on the list for vetting, I might as well say that Pete Buttigieg was my first choice. He would have been an ideal partner if I were a straight white man. But knowing what was at stake, it was too big of a risk. She was essentially saying that she didn't think America was ready for a gay vice president with a black woman at the top of the ticket. Let me ask you today, do you think America is ready for a gay president?
18: I wouldn't have run for president in the first place if I didn't believe that. Of course. And look, my experience
16: Of course. South Bend, they love me because I was gay. No. We have gone from tolerance and acceptance to freaking dominance. Right. They want to dominate. And when I show you that stuff from the husband who ran a gay camp for kids and had all the kids pledge allegiance, not to the American flag, but to the LGBT queer flag. This guy is worse than Michelle Obama, Hillary Clinton, the worst first ladies you can ever think of, all wrapped up into one big dude. We'll be right back.
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7: 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I'm Bill Rakoff. Worldwide News Network's Stacey Lynn with the latest on the fight over the Kennedy Center and President Trump's name.
24: A federal judge is blocking the Kennedy Center board from putting President Trump's name on the building or its grounds in any form. The ruling comes as the Kennedy Center warns it could face bankruptcy within weeks, and the board looks for ways to keep the institution afloat. Trump has said he would help raise money to keep the center from going under, but the board says that help could depend on his name being added to the building in some way. The board had been considering several proposals for recognizing Trump, including adding an inscription to the exterior. But the judge's ruling puts those plans on hold, saying the Kennedy Center's name cannot be changed without Congress. Stacey Lynn, Worldwide News Network, Washington.
7: The Census Bureau says the nation's poverty rate dropped a half percentage point last year to 10.2%. This is the Worldwide News Network.

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1: The helicopter was invented this day in history, actually yesterday in history, September 14th. Did you know that? The helicopter. Never really thought about it. I knew the helicopter came sometime after the airplane. And the first helicopter looks a lot like today's helicopter. You know, same basic setup. Big rotor on top, little mini propeller on the back. Huh. Sikorsky. I think they may have invented it in Connecticut. Have you ever been? I want to go to the, there's got to be a museum up there, helicopters. I flew a helicopter once for about 10 minutes. I'll take a fixed-wing jet, thank you very much, but they are cool. 800-848-9222, 800-848-9222. Let's see here. The phone lines are open. Let's start with Chris in Rockland County. Yes, sir.
2: Good afternoon, Greg. As an avid listener, I would ask that you don't do that when you go to the live press conferences. And we always listen to hear what your take is, but time and time again, we wind up listening to dead air, bad questions, or worse
1: yet. You mean, dead air and bad questions, you mean from the press at the press conferences?
2: That is correct.
1: Well, listen. Here's a big problem, all right? Now, you got a lot of people. And I rely on this. This is good for me, and I think it's good for you. Now, listen to me on this, okay? Most people in media, whether they're a talk show or whether they're a reporter, whatever they're doing, right? They don't base their questions and their knowledge off of primary sources. They base it off of somebody else who's always who's already processed the news, right? They've already processed the news. So your typical person reads a report, right, of that event, right, and then gets republished by another website and then gets possibly posted on the internet. It filters too much. It filters. If you watch the entire event, you will see often a totally different event from what the news people will report and what they even know. What we just did is very unusual. You're right. It is unusual. But I learn so much. The context, the perspective. Yes, the questions. Who asked that question? And something may not be newsworthy today, but let's find out that, you know, 6 months from now, a year from now, 2 years from now, you know, I used to do this with Joe Biden. Wait a second. Joe Biden said the opposite 2.5 years ago. I remember. Where did he say that? I think it was in Philadelphia. And 8 seconds later, I got the information. This guy's lying. So, you know, I understand it's not your thing. But when you think of it that way, the opportunity, and oh, by the way, it's hard to listen to them later. When they happen live, seize the opportunity, right? Now, instead of getting frustrated, oh, damn it, I just want somebody to summarize it or give me the gist of it. I'm telling you, for both of us, it's an opportunity to know stuff that, if you did this, by the way, Chris, if you listen to these events from start to finish, and I'm telling you, it's hard because there are a lot of them, you'll know more than almost any fake news reporter, right? Because the only people who listen to this stuff intently are there. Everybody else is kind of blowing it off. The only people who read the, nobody reads the reports. They don't read the whole special counsel's report. They'll read what somebody else said was the news from that report. And they'll miss the entire more important story. Let me put it one more way, Chris. Things that are important are not always urgent. And things that are urgent are not always important. Right? So this is, I've spent a lot of time thinking about this. A lot of time, like, living like this. I appreciate your comment. It's not an unfair comment. But I want you to know where I'm coming from. And I urge you to get with me. And listen instead of just trying to blow it off. Anyway, you good otherwise?
2: Can I offer this counter thought to everything, to what you just said right there? You've put on some press conferences when there's an arrest, and we listen to multi-agencies get up there.
1: What are you going to do? I like to, you know, I like, even that thing, even these press conferences. You know what I learned from those things with the multiple people? Our partners in law enforcement, right? Our state and local and federal prosecutors, right? Hey, by the way, we don't do it that often, all right? It happens. It happens, Chris. I do appreciate your listenership. but there is value in it. All right. I'll be mindful of what you said, though, and we'll talk more about it. Scott.
3: Hey, what's up, Greg? How are you, buddy? Let me get you off speaker. So I just wanted to ask you, you ever go to that air show out in Wildwood? I was out there this weekend. This past weekend, it was freaking unbelievable.
1: No, I've never been to that. I only go to air shows where I'm flying. That's been my policy with air shows because they're so crowded. Who was the main event?
3: Well, you know what? That's what I wanted to ask you because there was so much going on. But the main event was this freaking amazing jet that I was just in awe. Everybody was in awe. I don't really know too much about planes, but
1: you know,
3: I always had a fascination.
1: What jet was it? What jet? Do you know?
3: An F something. I don't know. I thought you would know. But
1: I mean, let me see. Wildwood. I mean, there's a lot of F somethings. There's F this. There's F that. There's let's see here. There's F-18, F-16, F-22, F-23, F-15. We got a lot of F, and then they have different types. They got Alpha, Charlie, Bravo, Alpha, Bravo, Charlie. A lot of different ones. I'm curious now what it was. And it was the last plane, right?
3: Yeah.
1: Did it go really slow at one point?
3: Yeah. It was like hovering, man.
1: Then it was probably, if it was hovering, was it no kidding hovering? Was it hovering in midair?
3: It looked like it. It was like aiming straight up.
1: No. That was the F-22. If it was aiming straight up, that was the F-22. Let me just see here. Flight show finale. Let's see if I can... Let's see here. Air 22, 723. Yeah, 12th to 13th. Come on, what was the finale? What was the finale? It ain't telling me here. I almost guarantee it was a F-22 if it was pointing straight up and hovering. And then, a lot of times it was maneuvering quite slowly, right? Right? It was overcast,
3: yeah.
1: Too. Was it overcast?
3: It was a little overcast, but it made a turn right around the beach, like off the beach.
1: I'm looking at it right now. Now I found it. It's an F-22. It's an Air Force jet. Believe it or not, this little bad boy has been around for almost, actually more than 20 years. And it's President Trump's favorite plane. He's actually said that publicly. Thank you, sir. Let's see here. Brian, how are you? Is he there?
4: Hey, it's Brian, but not Brian.
1: All right. Well, what can I do for you?
4: How we doing?
1: Good.
4: Very important phone call. Last time I called, you kind of went after me because I didn't know my district, congressional district, and I didn't know my congressman, you know, my representative.
1: Yeah.
4: And I wanted to thank you very much because now I definitely know who they are. And I think that your call is when they call, if they make a point, they should know first if, you know, they should answer those questions. If they don't, can't get on the show. You know what I mean? You should have criteria. You're the number one show around, buddy. And I appreciate you sticking it to me because the first thing I did was get off the phone and learn that I live in the 2nd Congressional District of Massapequa, and I'm represented by Italiano Andrew Garbarino, sir, and I didn't know that. And I want to thank you, and WABC is a beacon of truth. It's unbelievable station. It's all we got left, and you are unbelievable. You go from one end of the spectrum to the other. You've done it all. The next thing we need you to do is just lead us in the right direction. You know what I'm saying, brother?
1: Absolutely. Thank you very much, sir. Thank you. I'm glad you got the information. Very important. Very important what you just did. But then again, anybody can come on. All right. We're not too choosy. You can agree, disagree. You can know your congressman, not know your congressman. But if you're going to give somebody the business about the midterms, you better know your congressman. You better have supported him if you support whoever that is. You know, if you're a MAGA guy, you got to support the MAGA. Thank you. There's the music to be continued later, tomorrow.
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7: I'm Bill Rakoff. The Senate is getting ready to vote on whether to move forward with legislation to create a new regulatory framework for cryptocurrency. The vote comes just 2 months before the midterms, coming as the industry has developed into a major political force. Treasury Secretary Scott Bessent urging lawmakers to advance that legislation.
8: Bessent is testifying before the House Financial Services Committee as lawmakers debate the Clarity Act. The bill would create a federal regulatory framework framework for digital assets and spell out the roles of the agencies overseeing the crypto market. Bessent's push for the legislation came during questioning about the administration's plans for a U.S. strategic Bitcoin reserve.
9: That's why I'm pushing the passage of the Clarity Act, because it gives Treasury more authorities to seek out this evasion.
8: Stacy Lynn, Worldwide News Network, Washington.
7: A federal judge ruled today that the Kennedy Center in Washington cannot, for the moment, honor President Trump with an inscription on the building's exterior. That blocks an effort by the center's board to restore the president's name to the building. The judge said the board can't install any memorials for President Trump or anyone or anything else without Congress saying so first. China's foreign ministry today urged the U.S. to stop preparing for war in outer space one day after the Secretary of the Air Force acknowledged for the first time that the U.S. has stationed weapons in Earth's orbit. He didn't say what type of weapons or when they were deployed. The judge who presided over the Lindsey Clancy trial has sealed the jury list indefinitely, citing privacy concerns after the man who was believed to be the lone holdout was identified online. Here's News Nation's Brian Anton.
10: Several jurors who have spoken out have pointed fingers at one holdout juror, and now NBC Boston is reporting that the holdout juror had a previous arrest and a restraining order against him. That could be an issue if it's true and if the person did not disclose it on the juror questionnaire. Jurors are specifically asked if they've ever been arrested. It's unclear how this juror responded on the form. There's also criticism that the other jurors and local media are calling out the holdout juror in an unfair way. On Friday, Florida Governor Ron DeSantis tweeted, "If the juror is being harassed, Florida law will provide asylum. I'm sure he would be welcomed and appreciated."
7: Another death related to the measles case being reported in Pennsylvania. That would bring the total in Pennsylvania to 4. And Wall Street feeling some pressure today.
11: Bill, losses on the Dow have been accelerating throughout the afternoon as the yield on the 10-year Treasury hit a 19-year high. Above 5%, 5.1 actually. The Fed has begun its September two-day meeting to decide on interest rates. Economists on Wall Street predicting it will raise by 25 basis points tomorrow afternoon at 2 p.m. Eastern to try to calm inflation. And therefore, U.S. banking stocks are joining a broader financial sector decline as investors grapple with those surging bond yields and what's thought to be the likely upcoming Fed action. John Terrett, Worldwide News Network.
7: On Wall Street, the Dow is down 405 points at this hour. The S&P off 37. The NASDAQ has dropped 220. 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
7: As the new school year gets going, there are new AI rules in place for New York City. Newark, New Jersey schools enacted a cell phone ban, and that's after New York took the same step last year. Now, a group of city council members want to restrict New York City school children's screen time. Councilman Eric Dinowitz is chair of the Education Committee.
13: If they are putting a product in front of our children, support the use of that product with evidence. Because what are we otherwise seeing? Students in classes scrolling on YouTube?
7: The group is pushing for a ban on YouTube in the classroom, a ban on laptops being sent home for elementary school students, and a return to testing with pencil and paper. This is in line with concerns about students getting hooked to their screens. Some educators and increased number of parents argue more screen time does not improve student learning. A city council hearing was held on the matter as lawmakers are looking into the Department of Education's plan to regulate screen time. The Republican candidate for governor, Bruce Blakeman, is slamming Governor Kathy Hochul's utility rebate checks initiative. Blakeman, the Nassau County executive, says it's a scam against the people of New York. Blakeman says Hochul's $200 utility rebate checks amounts to peanuts.
14: Your utility bills have gone up over 50% in 5 years. Your bills have gone up between $720 and $1,000 a year under Kathy Hochul.
7: Blakeman says more than 8 million New York households are expected to receive checks. In New Jersey, the group that organized a half marathon this weekend is on notice because runners had to wade through 3 to 4 feet of floodwaters on Sunday. That race went through Saddle River County Park. The organizers are not allowed to plan events in Bergen County for at least a year because of the issue. From the 77 WABC Weather Desk, sunshine this afternoon, the high near 72. Clear tonight, we'll get down to a low of around 60. And then tomorrow, Wednesday, mostly sunny with a high near 79. I'm Bill Rakoff, 77 WABC News.
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15: The nuclear issue. I mean, months have gone by now. What have they done? Do we have any intel on what's going on there?
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17: 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But if there is some sort of action, guess what? This will not be some little response from us. This will be bigger than you've ever seen before. And the Israelis, as you know, Craig, have had a history of pounding them. So Judge Weinberg, they're going to really do some pounding, too. They're both fed up.
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18: 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I mean, everyone is facing the same fate with Iran and the terrorists.
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16: Is there a NATO?
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0: Now, from New York City to the world, it's Dominic Carter.
1: I'm also African. And you can be both Arab and African.
2: Correct.
1: Like anybody from Morocco or Tunisia or Algeria or Libya or Egypt.
3: Dr. Abdul El Sayed in Michigan. Boy, he's in trouble and he's trying anything now. I'm African. I'm black. I'm Muslim. Hey, Mike Rogers, let's play tackle football against each other with no equipment on. Anything and everything, including the kitchen sink. Hopefully, El Sayed, this will be the last time we hear from you, hopefully, in terms of as a candidate looking to become Michigan's first Muslim senator. Looking at my Twitter at my ex, the lovely Debbie Labato, Staten Island says, you can't even get into some countries with a piece of fruit. And think about that, Debbie is correct. Yet, we had open borders with absolutely no vetting, disease, criminals, and lost children. A disgrace. Judith, line four in Brooklyn, what's on your mind?
4: Hello?
3: Judith, hello? Line four.
5: Yeah, I'm
3: Judith.
5: Here. I'm here.
3: Yes, go ahead. Go ahead.
5: I want you to know, they had, remember we had COVID and yet it was like coming in, a stream of people, no vetting, nothing. Yeah, absolutely. You know something, Dominic? You know what I find racist? You ready? When Mondami had a press, when Mondami had a press conference the other day, there's this woman on the podium and she's speaking totally in Spanish and she's going on and on and on and on. I have no idea what the heck she was talking about. And I don't understand. This is America. We're supposed to be speaking English. Since when do you have a press conference totally in Spanish? You have no idea what she's talking about. So you realize she's not addressing me or you. She's exclusively, excluding us. I find that very racist. And you know what? And then later, Mondami gets on, and he's basically talking about illegal immigrants having status. They're having status. Like, you can't make this up.
3: No, you Dominic. Can't. You can't make it up. Great comments there, Judith. Let me just say this. So, number one, when Mamdani permits that's not a new tradition. It's gone on for years and decades. And I'm going to explain quickly what normally happens. But he's trying to redefine the norm when he permits that to happen. He's trying to say, pointing to Latino demographics and that they should have more of a say for the Spanish speaking. So the way this normally happens, you do have major television news stations. I think channel 41, 47 in Spanish, Telemundo and someone else. So normally what would happen is these officials from Eric Adams to Bloomberg, all of them, Ed Koch, they do the English thing, which should be the predominant thing. And then they permit a Spanish translator or someone in Spanish to talk for no more than 1 minute for the Spanish media that may be there. And they need the sound bites in Spanish for their newscasts. But to let somebody go on and on, it makes no sense to me. Judith, you have the final word before I move on.
5: Absolutely. I was sitting there going, I don't believe this. It's like, it didn't stop. She didn't stop. I don't know what she was saying there, but it was like, I thought it was like 1 minute. There's something very wrong about this, starts off, he's standing on the side and she's talking on and on and on. I have no idea what she's talking about. And it's just very unfair. I'd like to know. It's a press conference. And then he gets on, he's basically blabbing about immigrants with having illegal immigrants having status. Like, okay, they don't care about us, America. They don't care about American citizens. All they care about is these illegals that are coming in, make sure they have everything, It's like it's so upside down cockeyed.
3: Absolutely cockeyed. Absolutely, Judith. Thank you for the great call. Hey, Mom Donnie, where's your evil eye wife? Is she still outside the country? Is she still hating America? Are you still running lead blocker for your wife? We're coming right back with Congressman Peter King.
0: And now it's time for the Cat's Corner.
6: This is John Catsimatidis. 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Well, I have to thank President Trump, Secretary Kennedy, and Dr. Oz. They went to war. We're putting chemicals in our food in America. Lately, General Mills, no more dyes in the General Mills cereals. 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My favorite, M&M's. 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
2: Delays are up to 20 minutes now along the Sunrise Highway westbound between exit 65 and 66. You've got that ongoing road construction there. And in Watermill on Route 27 West, a pocket of traffic has you slowing down near Pond Meadow Lane. Long Island Railroad's Montauk and Ronkonkoma branches on or close to schedule. For WLIR Traffic and Transit, I'm James Flippin.
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2: Japan is getting older. The nation's health ministry says for the first time, Japan has more than 100,000 people who are 100 or older. 107,677 centenarians, to be exact. 88% of them are women. The oldest is 114. Japan's health minister says he's delighted so many people are living long, healthy, and active lives. But Japan's fertility rate has dropped to a record low, and its population is expected to drop by 30% by 2070, threatening the sustainability of its social security system. Michael Wallace, Worldwide News Network.
8: New estimates say that the six-month-old war against Iran has cost the United States $38 billion so far, and that amount is projected to rise by about $3 billion per month. The figures from the Congressional Budget Office come as the White House is searching for ways to end the conflict and reopen the vital Strait of Hormuz to shipping. Bill Rakoff, Worldwide News Network, New York.
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10: And let's not forget, it's the Israelis that were providing some of the intel that took out that strike that took out 40 people, remember, on day one of this latest round. It's the Israelis that obviously had all that information on the pagers. Remember, it's the Israelis that went into Iran and took out some of the proxy leaders in hotel rooms and elsewhere. So these people don't mess around. And you could tell that President Trump and Netanyahu both are fed up and ready to really pound Iran. And just a few hours ago, the naval blockade started. And that's a really big deal because they're going to lose about $400 million a day, Iran is, with this naval blockade, because the U.S. came out and said the only ships that will not be able to go through the Strait of Hormuz are Iranians, or ones that are bringing oil to and from Iran. So if you're another kind of international company, and country, and you're trying to do business with Iran and some shadow dark fleet, that ain't gonna work either. And the U.S. is gonna stop you. And you can bet that President Trump will really hit them hard.
0: Rita Cosby, weeknights at 10.
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0: 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Now, from New York City to the world, it's Dominic Carter.
3: And Orange County, New York, I will see you in 48 hours. One of the keynote speakers for the Orange County Conservative dinner that's occurring Thursday night. I'm greatly looking forward to that, just like I am with my guests right now. I really enjoy talking to them week in, week out. That is former Congressman Peter King. Congressman, how are you? How's your wife? We missed you on Friday. You're normally there, but we know you had an important event you had to get to. How's everything going for you and your family?
11: Dominic, Rosemary and I are doing fine. You're right. On Friday night, I wish I could have been with you, but Rosemary and I were at the annual Seaford 9/11 commemoration. They lost a number of students from their high school at the time, and now it's grown into one of the largest commemorations on Long Island. I was there, and I was one of the speakers, and an Airshow Police Commissioner, Pat Ryder, was also a speaker. So anyway, it was very memorable, very moving to see so many of those people who had gone through so much at that time. And quite frankly, you know, we can honor the day, you know, one day a year, or maybe a few days a year, but those poor people have to live with it 365 days a year.
3: Absolutely. Congressman King, it seems that community is in your blood. It seems like there are no signs of you slowing down at all, if you ever will. Is that fair to say?
11: Yeah, I think it is. In fact, tonight I'm doing a good friend of mine, who's Bobby Cassidy, the professional boxer. He died a few years ago. His son is a writer with Newsday, and he's just written a biography of his father. So I'm going to be hosting a conversation at a bookstore tonight with Bobby Cassidy Jr., talking about his father's book. So, yeah, I try to stay active. I was with Joe Cairo earlier today, and basically I figure, you know, might as well be a moving target.
3: Trust me, I know the feeling. So I'm so pleased that sparks are flying with FBI Director Kash Patel before a Senate oversight hearing. I'm pleased that Senator Grassley told Cory Booker to shut up because somebody needs to tell that guy to shut up. But the question I have for you is, what happened to decorum? I played this a bit earlier. This is Hawaii Democrat Senator Mazie Hirono calling the FBI Director Kash Patel a drunk directly to his face.
12: To allow applicants with a history of bestiality and theft to serve as FBI employees. And I think all of us would love to know why an organization charged with investigating theft should bring thieves into your midst. You have been so drunk that briefings have been rescheduled so you could sleep it off. When challenged by Senator Van Hollen at the Appropriation Committee hearing several months ago to take an alcoholism test, you agreed. Senator Van Hollen has posted the results of his test. We are still awaiting you posting your results of your test.
3: So, Congressman King, what happened to decorum? Is this part because of the Trump administration? Democrats feel that there are no rules. They can do anything they want.
11: Yeah, they feel it's open season. And first of all, she's done stunts like this before. I don't think she has very much credibility at all. But let me just say a few words about Kash Patel. I got to know him very well when I was on the House Intelligence Committee, and he was one of our chief counsels. And he was certainly the main counsel when it came to the whole Russia hoax investigation. So I dealt very personally with Kash during that time. Again, he was a staff lawyer. He wasn't a big shot. You know, he wasn't the head of the FBI or anything else. And I was really impressed the way he could analyze evidence, the way he could go through records, the way he could put a case together, the way he totally demolished, as far as I was concerned, that whole Russia hoax investigation. But he was solid. He's a solid guy. He's actually a guy from New York. I think he was raised in Jackson Heights, then Garden City. So he knows his way around. And I would put my money on Kash Patel any day of the week. He may not always do it the way it's been done in the past, but he gets the job done. And from talking to people in law enforcement, they really respect him. I know last year he came to speak in Nassau County. Bruce Blakeman had him out, and Pat Ryder had him out to be a main speaker to the Nassau County police and sheriffs and correction officers. And he's a great guy. I text with him often, go back and forth. He's just a really a great asset. So I will definitely stand with Cash Patel.
3: I think most Americans would also do the same exact thing. Ilhan Omar couldn't happen to a better person at a better time.
11: You ruined my day, you know?
3: So, reports that she's under investigation. Could you see a scenario where she's given the boot out of the country?
11: Yeah, I mean, to me, first of all, there's significant evidence about what she did about saying that her brother was a husband and other statements she's made, which could be construed as lying on her application. I don't know all the details, but there's so many questions out there which have not been explored and examined, including the fact of where her money came from. And so much as if this were anyone else, they would be gone. I mean, just think of all that Donald Trump went through. They went through every speck of his life, every possible moment that he would have spent anywhere. People were checking out on, oh, my, I have all these questions out there, but none of them ever seem to get fully investigated. So, anyway, that's, to me, whether or not she should be deported, I'd want to see all the details, but I tell you, it wouldn't break my heart if they dumped her out of the country.
3: I would just love to see it with her put in handcuffs and escorted, you know, literally outside of America. And then we'll see if she still has that arrogant tone against the country. Hey, Congressman King, every now and then I ask you this question because you really are someone that knows the world of politics like the back of your hand. What stories are you paying attention to these days and why should they be important for the public?
11: Well, once you're in, I don't know all the answers on it. It's really only really emerged as a pressing issue is this whole AI, where suddenly the world is going to be taken over by AI. And listen, I don't pretend to be any kind of even close to being an expert on it. And I'm sure it's a serious issue. I'm sure the precautions we have to take. But it strikes me as suddenly you have all of the major companies involved. They're the ones suddenly demanding that we take action. And it almost seems like, you know, maybe they want to monopolize what's happening. I don't know. But to me, I think that the president is right to say, let's take our time. Obviously, look at it. But let's not rush to judgment. Because first of all, we have to, first and foremost, really, we're competing with China. And if the United States doesn't go fast enough, that's one thing. But if we're going to go fast enough and China surpasses us, they could be in a position to take over the world. I mean, I'm not trying to be a doomsday guy here. But if this is as serious as people say it is, you can't give up on it. You can't slow down unless you're sure that China is going to also. And great benefits have come from AI, obviously great threats, as we saw with nuclear energy. So I just wonder why all of a sudden, I mean, 10 days ago, this was barely being discussed. It was an issue that was out there. But suddenly, it's an end-of-the-world issue. And anytime there's a rush to judgment and you see different people lining up, when I see Steve Bannon and Bernie Sanders lining up, I begin to wonder what's going on.
3: good point there. So President Trump stating that these are not the people that he interviewed, criticizing three of the people that he appointed to the Supreme Court after they ruled against him on mail order ballots for the midterms here. What do you make of that situation?
11: Yeah, he's right to disagree with the president. I don't know how I would have voted if I were in the Supreme Court. I'm not into the merits of the case, but you're talking about some very, very intelligent people, and they have, I think, honest differences. I mean, I have a bit of a bias. My daughter went to school with Amy Coney Barrett, so she's the smartest person she's ever met in her life, one of the most decent ones. I've spoken myself several times with Justice Gorsuch and Justice Kavanaugh. They have no political agenda here. These are constitutional issues there, and they're looking at it from their perspective. And so I think the president, you know, they're not on the bench as Republicans. They really are they consider themselves conservatives, and it's their interpretation of the Constitution. It may be right or it might be wrong, but I would never, ever question their motives. You're talking about three very honorable people there.
3: Fair enough. I'll close this way, Congressman. You know, much ado about Mamdani being down at 9/11, the ceremony. He showed up, but then there was the picture of him and AOC batting eyes with each other. Was it inappropriate, or as the left is saying, is taken out of context and much ado about nothing?
11: Well, it may have been taken out of context, but, you know, I've been there at that time, and, wow, it's so somber. It's hard to have something taken out of context. I mean, it's I've never been there where any kind of a pleasant mood came over me, to be honest with you. I mean, when you're there at that ceremony, you hear those names coming out, it's just a boom, boom, boom, boom, boom, one after the other, and you realize all of the heartache that's attached to each of those names, all of the lasting suffering that's been there for all these years, and it's going to go forward into the future. Again, it could have been out of context, but I don't recall myself ever smiling when I was down there, to be honest with you, or sharing a joke with anyone.
3: Right. It seems like that, what you just said, Congressman, would be the approach of everyone down there. In fact, we don't see many elected officials smiling and batting eyes with each other, unless it's AOC and Mamdani. So, hey, Congressman, I'm going to let you go on this note. Please tell me, I know it's hard to beat an incumbent. Please tell me you don't see a term two for Mamdani.
11: I certainly don't. I think it's up to us. We have to get a candidate. Candidates have to come forward. We have to be ready. We can't just bring in a guy like Curtis the last minute and put him on the line. We need a real candidate, like we brought in Giuliani. I mean, that to me, we have to absolutely reconstruct that. We got Giuliani when a Republican hadn't won in years. I mean, a real Republican had not won, God, almost forever. I didn't consider John Lindsay a real Republican. And yet he won. But even then, it was only by 1 or 2 points. So we got to get behind someone, and we got to stop fighting amongst ourselves and demanding everything be perfect. We got to get a good, solid candidate that can generate support. And if you're running, I'm with you. But if not, we got to find someone. We got to do it in advance. We can't just at the last minute pick the last guy getting out of the room.
3: Congressman King, it's always an absolute honor for me to chat with you each week. I really look forward to the segment. I think you know I'm not a phony. If I didn't mean it, I wouldn't say it. Thank you very much for all what you do for America and for us. Thank you, Congressman.
11: And that's absolutely likewise, believe me. Thank you, Dominic.
3: Thank you. Thank you, Congressman King. Regards to your wife and family. Let's go back to your telephone calls. We see them, America. We see them. Gracie, line 4, Rockland County, New York. Gracie, what's on your mind?
13: What's on my mind is, wait, we have to support the Republican candidate against Mamdani with money. From the
3: Thank
13: beginning,
3: you.
13: We got to go
3: Thank
13: out
3: you.
13: And not wishy-washy. The Republican Party sucks in New York State. That wasn't my reason for calling. The reason for calling is this. The laws on immigration were changed. You know who had a lot to do with the changing in the 60s? The swimmer. We're old enough to know who the swimmer was, Edward Kennedy. Years ago, when my father came, until the 60s, you had to have a sponsor, and the sponsor had to, if something went wrong, the sponsor was, he was in the hook for it. My father had a job when he came a month before his 17th birthday. He had a job, he had somewhere to live, and even fought against Italy during World War II. Those were the Americans we want. We don't want these ones that are the dole, the dole, the dole, the dole. And all the people I know that I speak to, not that many, that are like wishy-washy. They're all either on Medicaid or they're getting this kind of money or that kind of money. They're not paying taxes. And any
3: right.
13: dummy that's paying taxes that doesn't vote straight Republican in New York State deserves it. Back to you, Dominic.
3: Thank you, Gracie, as always, telling us exactly how you feel, telling us exactly how it is. You know, just the other day when I was up in Rockland, I happened to look, we're pulling into the driveway, and I see a deer, and it's always pleasant to see things like that. The number to reach me live right now, up until the top of the hour, 800-848-9222. You can follow me on Twitter. You can post a comment there. As you know, I may very well read it live. Time for a break. We are coming right back.
0: It's Dominic Carter. And now, it's Unpacking Travel. Here's Yana Derulis.
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8: 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I'm Bill Rakoff. The Kennedy Center is facing a major setback as we hear from Worldwide News Network Washington correspondent Stacey Lynn.
18: The Kennedy Center board has voted to close the performing arts venue because of financial problems and a dispute over President Trump's name. Earlier today, a federal judge blocked the board from putting Trump's name on the building or grounds, saying it would violate a previous ruling that his name was illegally added without approval from Congress. The board has argued Trump's financial support could be critical to the center's future, but the dispute over his name has complicated efforts to keep the institution afloat. Stacey Lynn, Worldwide News Network, Washington.
8: Prosecutors in California say they won't pursue the death penalty for actor Rob Reiner's son in the killings of his parents. Nick Reiner was charged with first-degree murder in the killings of Rob and Michelle Reiner last year. This is the Worldwide News Network.
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7: And now, it's time for the Tunnel to Towers Foundation Final Thoughts.
3: And the Tunnel to Towers Foundation Final Thoughts of the day. I'm going to punt as I do sometimes, given the volume of calls that we have, so I can try and get in more calls if possible. Let's go to Gerald, Line 5, East Hampton. What's on your mind, sir?
20: Yeah, good afternoon, sir. You seem to be very negative on illegal aliens, and I just want you to know that without them, we're not getting the landscapers, we're not getting the painters, we're not getting the home health aides, we're not getting people working in nursing homes or in hospitals. And I just really think you should just be a little bit more kind, because without them, this economy, especially in New York, is just going to fall apart.
3: You want me to pull out my little violin? How many do you let live with you?
20: Well, we have 2 in that stay with us. One is a nanny, one takes care of the house.
3: And then we have,
20: And then we have multiple who help out around the house. I mean, I can't paint.
3: Okay, so are the ones that rape American women and shoot 18-year-old Sheridan Gorman, are they good people too?
20: That's rhetoric. That's rhetoric. You're pulling.
3: Okay,
20: you're
3: I do believe these things have happened. Yes or no?
20: Well, let's think about this. Your son is going to end up in a facility, right? Who do you think is going to take care of him? Do you think some 20-year-old
3: Whoa! You're what are you involving my son for? What is wrong with you?
20: Let's think about this.
3: No. You just crossed the line. What are you bringing my son into this for?
20: Well, you bring him up all the time. So
3: yeah, I do, and that's my choice. Who the hell do you think you are? You nut job. I hate liberals like you. I really do. Because you're an absolute phony. Are you reporting these immigrants, these ones that you have in your home? Are you paying proper taxes on them in the process? I hate phonies like you. And meet Mr. Click. You're done. Don't ever call me again. Let's go to Pete, line one, Lakewood. What's on your mind, Pete?
19: Pete, Colin King just mentioned it himself.
3: Wait, Pete. Donald sounds like you got marbles in your mouth, Pete. You got to speak up.
19: Donald Trump is the only president that had law for again. For the time he walked down the escalator till now.
3: Okay, I'm sorry, Pete. I can't understand the words you're saying. Thank you for the call. Let's see here. Oh, boy. Here we go. What Trump is doing with green cards is unethical. Let's go to Mark in New Jersey, line two. Mark, what's on your mind?
21: Yeah, Greg, if they're a good immigrant, you don't want them getting help from the government?
3: Wait, say that again, sir.
21: Dominic,
3: They who?
21: The immigrants, if they're good immigrants, you don't want them getting help?
3: Define a good immigrant.
21: Somebody that never did a crime and came to
3: the country. But did they come here illegally?
21: No. But
3: they came the appropriate way through the channels like everybody else.
21: No, they're running away from persecution there.
3: No. That, you know what? You want me to take out my violin? Same thing. Oh, they're all running away from prosecution? So the ones that come here, the women, and drop 6-7 babies, they're running from prosecution and get welfare for every one of them, and the kids are born American citizens, they're running from persecution as well? Oh, the little baby couldn't take it and he hung up. He's gone. Let's go to Lauren. And Lauren, I got to tell you, I'm short on time, line five, but go right ahead, Lauren.
22: Well, the little baby couldn't take it because they're telling total lies. Get with the truth, and then they'd be able to take it. But the reason why I believe 9/11 will never be forgotten is that this was the first time a terrorist attack took place on our land against innocent civilians, people going to work, people in planes. 9/11 will never, ever, ever be diminished. We will commemorate it every year, and maybe more so building the importance of just what happened that day to so many innocent lives, and years and years and years and decades after people are still dying.
3: Lauren, I got to step in because I'm completely out of time. But Lauren, I agree with everything you said. Rose, I wish I could take your call, but I'm just out of time as well as the other callers. 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
8: I'm Bill Rakoff. A bill aimed at making America the center of the cryptocurrency world has now fallen in the Senate.
1: Senators rejected the Republican-led Digital Asset Market Clarity Act, known simply as the Clarity Act, the stumbling block, President Trump's crypto profits. Democratic Senator Elizabeth Warren.
4: Donald Trump made more from crypto last year than any publicly traded crypto company in America.
1: The bill, which had already passed the House, would have established clearer rules for digital assets, defined the roles of federal regulators, and strengthened consumer and anti-money laundering protections. Had the bill passed, it would have triggered a two-week reconciliation process with the House, and the bill would have passed into law. Now, it withers on the vine. John Tarrant, Worldwide News Network.
8: Democrats and Republicans coming together over artificial intelligence concerns at the so-called pro-human assembly in Washington, D.C. Here's News Nation's Hannah Brandt.
5: The speakers and leaders here at this event say there is a need for more safety regulations around AI. That's why they're calling it the pro-human assembly. We just heard from several parents who have lost children, they say, because of the consequences of AI. So really hitting a message home of the stark impacts that AI is having on people's lives right now. And the message we've heard from the people on that stage, including several lawmakers, is that there's a real urgency for Congress to act.
8: Senator Bernie Sanders and right-wing strategist Steve Bannon among the speakers there. The board of the Kennedy Center voted today to close over financial issues and a dispute over putting President Trump's name on the venue. The board is made up of Trump appointees, with Trump himself serving as chair. It is said the Performing Arts Center is in dire need of immediate repairs. Earlier today, a federal judge blocked the board from adding Trump's name back to the building, saying it would violate an earlier ruling that his name was illegally added to begin with. The White House standing by the president's criticism of the Supreme Court.
18: Attorney General Todd Blanche defended the president after the justices rejected his effort to change mail-in voting rules.
23: There should be nothing surprising about what we're trying to do when it comes to mail-in voting, which is we want to make sure that there is safe voting.
18: Trump sharply criticized the justices on social media, including three he appointed. Blanche was asked whether the president has the right to be critical of another branch of government.
23: And the answer to that is absolutely.
18: He said while the administration will comply with the court's ruling,
23: that doesn't mean that we're not going to do everything in this administration that we can to make sure that there are free and fair elections.
18: Stacey Lynn, Worldwide News Network, Washington.
8: A new Reuters poll finds fewer Americans trusting childhood vaccines. 76% believe the shot for measles, mumps, and rubella is safe, but that's down from 84% 6 years ago. Toward the close, the Dow is off 372 points, the S&P down 41, the NASDAQ off 235 points. 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
8: As the city deals with another outbreak of Legionnaire's disease, a town hall-style meeting will be held tonight in the South Bronx. One person has died in the latest cluster. Earlier in the summer, a cluster of Legionnaires developed on the Upper East Side. Bruce Blakeman, the Republican candidate for governor in New York, is slamming Governor Hochul's utility rebate checks. Blakeman says the $200 checks are peanuts when compared to utility bills that have gone up more than 50% in the past 5 years. Blakeman, the Nassau County executive, estimates that bills have increased between $720 and $1,000 a year under Kathy Hochul, in his words. With the AI debate continuing nationwide, New York State is announcing a framework to protect communities from potentially exploitative data centers or servers. Governor Hochul is enacting a one-year-long moratorium on data centers. And there's a new framework calling for data center developers to pay for at least $1 million per megawatt of power that would go toward investing in whatever community it's located in. Under the rule, a 50-megawatt data center would invest at least $50 million in a community for projects focused on infrastructure, public space, or affordable housing. In sports, New York Jets rookie wide receiver Omar Cooper will miss at least this week's home opener because of an injury. Reports indicate the first-round pick is week-to-week with a sprained ankle. He's apparently not a candidate for injured reserve. That would guarantee several weeks out. Cooper caught one pass for 30 yards early in Sunday's win over the Tennessee Titans before leaving the game with the injury. Gangrene will host the Green Bay Packers in week two. The Giants will be slated for Monday Night Football in L.A. against the Rams. From the 77 WABC Weather Desk, sunshine this afternoon, the high near 72. Clear tonight, we'll get down to a low of around 60. And then tomorrow, Wednesday, mostly sunny with a high near 79. 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
0: If you missed Sid and Friends in the morning, Here's what you missed.
2: You voted for this guy, you got what you deserve. I get those on my accounts every day in big numbers. First of all, again, I'm talking to a computer, a bot, but I didn't vote for this guy. And they try to say that like 40% of Jews, that's not right. That is way overblown. I mean, look, if one Jew voted for this guy, that's way too many. You should be ashamed of yourself and honestly convert. Any Jew that voted for Brad Lander, this piece of garbage lowlife, any Jew that voted for Mamdani should just convert. Do us all a favor, the real Jews, and leave, okay? But they tend to exaggerate that number, Noam. I think you know that.
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2: Maybe it's like 20%, which again is still way too high, but I don't know. 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Freezing rents. 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That's going to destroy buildings all over town. Making people like Ken Griffin spend money in Miami. Taxing. That nonsense budget where he got bailed out by the governor that doesn't give one penny to the cops. Well, God forbid, add a fifth firefighter. Forgetting about all that. He has found a way in less than 6 months to say something nasty about just about every ethnic group in the city.
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2024, Eddie Grant wins his case. Against who? Against Donald Trump. For using this song without permission. 4 years it took after the Republican candidate used it in his 2020 campaign. 40 seconds. 4 years later, a judge in Manhattan on this day ruled that Trump had breached Eddie Grant's copyright and was liable for damages. I don't know how much, if any, damages were ever really awarded from this, but since we're in the court system, I don't know whether Carlos has anything planned with this one. In 2022, Cardi B had a guilty plea to third-degree assault, second-degree reckless endangerment, had to serve 15 days of community service. She is so assaulted, allegedly, two female bartenders back in 2018. The victims claim that Cardi B and her entourage threw bottles and alcohol at them. She was indicted on 14 charges, two counts of felony assault. Is this that Cardi person?

0: Anyway, Cardi indicted on 14 charges, two felony assault with intent to cause physical injury stemming from the incident. James Golden Sterling coming right back. Keep it right here.
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6: Westbound 27, busy through Watermill and Tuckahoe. North on Flanders Road, building up into the Riverside Roundabout. Main Road has some delays both ways into Cross River Drive. Traffic is moving well on the LIE, and 25A is still in pretty good shape. On the LIRR, you're running on or close to schedule. From the WLIR Traffic Desk, I'm Lisa Ritchie.
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5: Nick Reiner appeared in L.A. Superior Court today, as our Cooper Lawrence reports.
6: Nick faces charges in the December murders of his parents, Rob and Michelle Reiner, handcuffed besides public defender Kimberly Green, who stepped in after high-profile attorney Alan Jackson withdrew. He appeared eerily calm, telling the judge he understood he was waiving his right to a speedy trial. Rob's sister Annie skipped the hearing, but her continued support for her nephew has reportedly put her at war with his siblings, Jake and Romy. The case returns to court October 23rd, when a judge will decide if Nick can tap a family trust to hire private defense. Cooper Lawrence, Worldwide News Network.
5: A 70-year-old hiker stranded on a remote island in Lake Superior in Michigan, rescued by Good Samaritan backpackers, state police, and canine units. Crews located Craig Berg, who was reportedly injured in hypothermic after he went missing in Isle Royale National Park earlier this month. He was airlifted to safety. Bill Rakoff, Worldwide News Network, New York.
7: If you missed Rita Cosby, here's what you missed.
8: They clearly are just kind of bouncing the can down the road, playing the same game that they've played with America. And what they don't realize, clearly, I think they realize because the B-2 bombers came in pretty loud and clear, and the other bombing came in pretty loud and clear. But still, they need to realize that President Trump is not going to be patient for long. And I think he's been incredibly patient. He clearly did not want this war. He clearly felt that he had to do it for world survival, for the Mideast survival, for Israel's survival, for ultimately America's survival, for future generations. And I commend him on that, you guys. But I do think it's time to finish the job. And clearly, I think President Trump is realizing that, too. And also tonight, the unveiling of the socialist agenda, the Democratic socialist agenda. Their phrase is workers deserve more. But if you listen to what they're doing, I don't know how it's helping workers. One of the things they talk about is no police. They talk about no prisons. They talk about no Pentagon. They also talk about no U.S. Senate and no president. This is like chaos central. Total chaos central. How is that helping workers? That's not helping workers. This is like making every community less safe. It's making every American less safe. And the fact that these people are pitching it with a straight face is absolutely shocking to me. And Republicans, I'm a registered independent, guys. Republicans, you better wake up because you got to use this to your advantage. You can't sit there and assume that everybody out there in the American public understands it and realizes just how nutty and how ludicrous it is and how overreaching it is. You got to get out there and say, is this what you want? There should be these ads all day long, almost these AI ads. Remember what Spencer Pratt did with the AI ad showing what things would look like under Mayor Bass? And then we saw Bruce Blakeman do a similar one with Governor Kathy Hochul. These people have no clue what law and order means, what prosperity and peace means. They don't seem to care and they don't seem to get it.
7: Rita Cosby, weeknights at 10.
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5: I'm Bill Rakoff. The board of the Kennedy Center voted today to close over financial issues and a dispute over putting President Trump's name on the venue. The board is made up of Trump appointees, with the president himself serving as chair. It is said the Performing Arts Center is in dire need of immediate repairs. Earlier today, a federal judge blocked the board from adding President Trump's name to the building, saying it would violate an earlier ruling that his name was illegally added to the building. New estimates say the six-month-old war against Iran has cost the U.S. $38 billion thus far, and that amount is projected to rise by $3 billion a month. The figures come from the Congressional Budget Office, as the Trump administration is looking for ways to end the conflict and reopen the vital Strait of Hormuz. The judge who presided over the Lindsey Clancy trial has sealed the jury list indefinitely because of privacy concerns after the man believed to be the lone holdout was identified online. Here's News Nation's Brian Enten.
6: Several jurors who have spoken out have pointed fingers at one holdout juror, and now NBC Boston is reporting that the holdout juror had a previous arrest and a restraining order against him. That could be an issue if it's true, and if the person did not disclose it on the juror questionnaire. Jurors are specifically asked if they've ever been arrested. It's unclear how this juror responded on the form. There's also criticism that the other jurors and local media are calling out the holdout juror in an unfair way. On Friday, Florida Governor Ron DeSantis tweeted, "If the juror is being harassed, Florida law will provide asylum. I'm sure he would be welcomed and appreciated."
5: Another death related to the measles is being reported in Pennsylvania. It's a person who lived in Mifflin County in the rural central part of the state. It brings the state's total deaths linked to the disease to four. The penny could soon become a thing of the past.
7: The House has approved the Common Sense Act, which would permanently stop the U.S. Mint from producing new pennies for circulation. The bill would also allow cash transactions to be rounded to the nearest 5 cents when exact change isn't available. House Republican Lisa McClain says the bill's about cutting waste and protecting taxpayer dollars.
8: It stops the federal government from losing money on a coin that almost no one uses.
7: And if you still have pennies in your pocket,
8: nobody's taking away pennies you already have. That all stays as legal tender.
7: Stacy Lynn, Worldwide News Network, Washington.
5: A down day on Wall Street today.
9: A bill to make America the center of the cryptocurrency world has failed in the Senate. The Republican-led Clarity Act failed because Democrats wanted insurances that the bill wouldn't further benefit the Trump family crypto investments. Banking and financial stocks were lower. Wall Street finished in the red, with the 10-year Treasury at a 19-year high of 5.1%. All this ahead of the Fed's next rate decision, slated for Wednesday at 2 p.m. Eastern. John Tarrant, Worldwide News Network.
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12: 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To the 5 o'clock show, it's time for Common Sense. Now, it's Katz and Cosby with John Katzimatidis and Rita Cosby, standing for truth, justice, and the American way, bringing common sense to the world. 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

0: Republicans all over Capitol Hill, they're running scared because this is what they do. They're worried they're going to get blown out in the midterms, and they may. And if they get blown out in the midterms, it's for a number of reasons, including them. You can't tell me three things the Republicans are running on. Can you tell me, Mr. Producer? I can't tell you either. What are the three things the Republicans are running on? Just give me three. Trump's out there breaking his back for these candidates in the House and the Senate. Many of them are running hard. Please don't get me wrong. But there's no coherent message other than we're not communists. You got to do better than that. You've got to do better than that. I mean, honestly, if I were running, I'd be running on AI and data centers, the jobs they're going to create, the taxes that are going to be slashed, the schools that are going to be built, the hospitals that are going to be built, the new inventions that are going to take place, the new findings that are going to take place. I mean, this is such an upside. And the fact that Republicans are on defense and they're joining in with these guys is unbelievable. Just absolutely unbelievable to me. I'll be right back.
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5: New York's Regents exam may no longer be a condition for kids to graduate from high school.
6: There's been a long-time push to eliminate the exams as a prerequisite for a diploma, with the Daily News now reporting the Board of Regents is moving to do just that. The board voted to greenlight a plan Monday whereby current seniors will become the last class required to take and pass the tests to graduate. Education Department Commissioner Betty Rosa told the outlet they've been studying, quote, what elite private schools provide for their students, and they do not worry about the Regents exam. Schools are being instructed to develop alternative local assessment strategies, and the exams can still be used to gauge other standards. But if the board has its way, passing the Regents won't hold up diplomas anymore. In New York, I'm Liz Warner.
7: Police on Long Island investigating after a man was found dead behind a strip mall.
8: Cops discovered the man around 4 a.m. on Monday morning in Uniondale.
9: Well, the guy told me from the bar, he said that the guy got in a fight. And he lost, he got hit, he came back with a weapon, he lost the weapon, and then his demise.
8: Authorities have yet to confirm witness accounts after the man was declared dead at the scene. Detectives are asking anyone with information to contact Crime Stoppers. In New York, I'm Lizzie Radabali.
7: New York State going to provide some relief for residents facing rising energy bills. Governor Hochul announced rebate checks going to provide some financial help.
10: Relief is on the way. Starting from 1 week today, September 21st, we're mailing out energy rebate checks. Energy rebate checks to 8.2 million households.
7: Hochul says the checks will be worth up to $200, and residents that qualify will automatically receive the payment in the mail. That's news for Long Island on WLIR, Long Island's most listened to radio station. I'm Noah Layden.
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12: Vice President J.D. Vance, along with FBI Director Kash Patel and Attorney General Todd Blanche, announced an investigation into COVID-era fraud.
13: As it happens with so many of the programs that are born out of the generosity of the American taxpayer, we had many, many people who took advantage of those programs.
12: Almost 870,000 borrowers have been suspended by the Small Business Administration over an estimated $39 billion in suspected fraud. The Federal Reserve is holding its two-day policy meeting with a decision on interest rates coming tomorrow. The Fed is widely expected to raise rates by about 0.25% for the first time in over 3 years. I'm Lisa Ritchie, and this is the Worldwide News Network.

0: 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Dial #250 and say Mark Levin. You've heard me say this many times. I'm just going to tell you, your eyes are going to be wide open once you do it. 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I'm saving money, and this is a fantastic service. Dial #250, say Mark Levin, and you'll save 50% off your first month right off the top. Again, dial #250, say Mark Levin, and welcome to Pure Talk. Ladies and gentlemen, I want to welcome you to it. Be a great thing. All right. Well, we've got the two titans of imbecility who are working together to kill. Look, if you're going to slow down, if you're going to slow down AI data center development, that's like slowing down Einstein as he's working on the theory of relativity. That's like slowing down one of the labs in this country that's working on a cure for some disease or something like that. You can't slow down Aristotle. You can't slow down Socrates. You can't slow down Cicero. You can't slow down Edison. You can't slow down Einstein. You can't slow down Gates when he was developing Microsoft. You can't slow these people down. And you don't want to slow them down. You want them to come up with breakthroughs. And all this talk about, well, they can develop a nuclear bomb, where is that coming from? It's coming from the enemy, foreign and domestic. People with agendas that are not yours. I want you to look around. You have an automobile? You have a television set? You have an iPhone or other cell phone device? You have a laptop? Maybe you have a computer still? I want you to look around. I want you to look around. You have a new washing machine, a dryer, an HVAC system? All of them rely on AI. All of them. You see a doctor lately? You gone to the hospital? They have to maintain records. They have to link up records. They have to look at what meds you're taking, whether it's dangerous. Maybe they can improve them. How about some tests that you've taken? Same thing. And they're getting better and better and more accurate and faster and faster. And that's important. If during your lifetime, you want to see improvements in the quality of life and maybe the length of life during your lifetime, you're not going to get it out of Washington. You're not going to get it from podcasters. You're not going to get it from commies like Bernie Sanders. I'll be right back.
1: If you missed Sid and Friends in the Morning, here's what you missed.
2: So the mayor
1: That's why he looks so good, because he's a young guy? He's not that hot, Noam. This is ridiculous.
2: I wasn't suggesting he was hot. I'm just saying the media, he'll flash that smile, and they won't do a follow-up question. They'll ask one hard question, and then he gives a lame answer. And I've watched this at the press conferences, and they don't follow it up. They don't hit him harder.
1: They never, ever do. Yeah. With his wife, when she liked all those graphic images of girls being raped and people being murdered October the 7th, they never went back at the guy. What do you think about that? Oh, I love her. She's a great girl. Okay, great. Okay, great. The hell are we doing here? Today is one of those days, again, where I have to consider running for office. I can't stand even considering it, because I have no chance of winning. I admit that. I told Mike Rappaport the same thing. These people are nuts. I love them. We don't have a chance. Not a chance.
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5: I'm Lisa Ritchie. A bill aimed at making America the center of the cryptocurrency world has fallen in the Senate.
6: Senators rejected the Republican-led Digital Asset Market Clarity Act, known simply as the Clarity Act, the stumbling block, President Trump's crypto profits. Democratic Senator Elizabeth Warren.
7: Donald Trump made more from crypto last year than any publicly traded crypto company in America.
6: The bill, which had already passed the House, would have established clearer rules for digital assets, defined the roles of federal regulators, and strengthened consumer and anti-money laundering protections. Had the bill passed, it would have triggered a two-week reconciliation process with the House, and the bill would have passed into law. Now it withers on the vine. John Terrett, Worldwide News Network.
5: Protesters interrupted Treasury Secretary Scott Bessent's testimony today.
8: Growth is the condition. The Secretary, please suspend.
9: Yeah.
5: The Secretary is testifying on the state of the economy and international financial systems before the House Financial Services Committee. Treasury Secretary Bessent faced questions today about President Trump's proposal for $5,000 checks for Americans, if Republicans, that is, hold Congress.
10: The proposal has already drawn questions from both parties over whether the president can make the payments without Congress and how the plan would be paid for. The checks could cost more than $1 trillion, and some lawmakers have raised concerns about adding to the deficit and potentially fueling inflation. Missouri Democrat Emanuel Cleaver pressed Bessent on whether Trump has the authority to make the payments without congressional approval.
11: When the Republicans win in November, if we need to, I look forward to working with Speaker Johnson on it.
12: On what?
11: If necessary, on the $5,000 dividend.
10: It's unclear whether Congress will go along. Stacy Lynn, Worldwide News Network, Washington.
5: The judge who presided over the Lindsey Clancy trial has sealed the jury list indefinitely, citing privacy concerns after the man believed to be the lone holdout was identified online. News Nation's Brian Enden reports.
13: Several jurors who have spoken out have pointed fingers at one holdout juror, and now NBC Boston is reporting that the holdout juror had a previous arrest and a restraining order against him. That could be an issue if it's true, and if the person did not disclose it on the juror questionnaire. Jurors are specifically asked if they've ever been arrested. It's unclear how this juror responded on the form. There's also criticism that the other jurors and local media are calling out the holdout juror in an unfair way. On Friday, Florida Governor Ron DeSantis tweeted, "If the juror is being harassed, Florida law will provide asylum. I'm sure you would be welcomed and appreciated."
5: This is the Worldwide News Network.
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5: Artificial intelligence is stirring debate as researchers call for more guardrails.
14: I do believe it's going to take over. It's already taken over our everyday lives, so all over the internet.
15: I believe so at the rate that this is going.
16: It take over the world? No.
17: I'm not sure about taking over the world, but it is entertaining.
5: President Trump has dismissed the idea of new regulations for it. There is a town hall meeting tonight regarding the Legionnaire's disease outbreak in the South Bronx.
17: Because I used to be a union plumber, and I understand what it takes to deal with that. And they are very diligent with that treating of the water and stuff like that, and making sure there's no contaminants in our cooling towers and whatnot.
16: Because any Class A building, Legionnaire's disease is not an issue.
5: New York City Mayor Mamdani says the department has sampled all cooling towers in the Morrisania and Melrose areas just hours after identifying the cluster, which includes Yankee Stadium. One person has died. Several others are hospitalized. Nassau County Executive Bruce Blakeman says Governor Hochul's $200 utility rebate checks, which she says will go out to more than 8 million New York households, is peanuts.
9: Your utility bills have gone up over 50% in 5 years. Your bills have gone up between $720 and $1,000 a year under Kathy Hochul.
5: Blakeman is running against Hochul for New York governor. New York City's iconic Carnegie Deli is now open again in a new location. After being closed for a decade, the famed deli has made a return to 7th Avenue, just steps away from its original location that first opened in 1937. Your forecast from the 77 WABC Weather Center, mostly clear skies tonight with a low around 64 degrees. Tomorrow looks partly cloudy, the high around 81, and we have clear skies outside of our Midtown studios right now. I'm Lisa Ritchie for 77 WABC News.
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1: You voted for this guy, you got what you deserve. I get those on my accounts every day in big numbers. First of all, again, I'm talking to a computer, a bot, but I didn't vote for this guy. And they try to say that like 40% of Jews, that's not right. That is way overblown. I mean, look, if one Jew voted for this guy, that's way too many. You should be ashamed of yourself and honestly convert. Any Jew that voted for Brad Lander, this piece of garbage lowlife, any Jew that voted for Mamdani should just convert. Do us all a favor, the real Jews, and leave, okay? But they tend to exaggerate that number, though. I think you know that.
2: Yeah.
1: 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Or, God forbid, at a fifth firefighter. 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
12: He's here. 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
0: Hello, America. 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Our number, 877-381-3811, 877-381-3811. Notice how this always works one way. In one direction. One direction. The fear-mongering, the scaremongering. It's always in service to the Democrats, to the left, to an anti-capitalist agenda, to a big centralized government agenda, every single time. And you have about a third of the Republicans who go, and they fall for it, and they march right behind the Democrats. And people who will shock you. People who will shock you. Conservatives who will shock you. It's shocking. It's disappointing. I don't even want to talk to these people again. I don't even care. If they're going to be that easily flummoxed and then become cheerleaders for such a preposterous cause, well, that tells us a lot. That tells us a lot. It's absolutely ridiculous. All this hype against these data centers and and artificial intelligence, and then the assertion of Marxist propaganda. And, of course, the unreality of their thinking. Like nobody else is going to do it. Other big countries are doing it. And they're moving as fast as they can. As fast as they can. I don't know of a single Senate Democrat. I don't know about Fetterman, but putting him aside, I think he's in favor of these data centers, if I heard a few weeks back. But I don't know of any other Democrat. Maybe there's a few, I'm happy to learn of them, who supports them. Now, how can that be? Because they have their talking points. Because they know what I know and what I've conveyed to you. They want a massive federal role. They want the federal government to basically take this over, kill it, regulate it, do whatever they're going to do, but always to serve the purposes of the Democrats and their power and their power grab. Always. That's it. Why did the Democrats do this stuff? Power. Just remember that word and you'll always know. Remember that word and you'll always know. Mike Johnson at a press conference today. And so again, he's having to respond to the fear-mongering. Again, the media all move in one direction. These hypes move in one direction. Only one direction. Never for liberty. Never for market capitalism. Never for the Constitution. Always in the other direction. Cut three, go.
18: I talked to the president about this last night. We talk about it often, and we are summoning together the top leaders, the CEOs of the AI providers, okay, the ones that run the Frontier Labs and the others. And so all the big names that you know, I think within the next week, we will be together at the White House for an important meeting. When the president says a hoax, what he's referring to is we've all seen this movie before, okay? We're 49 days out from an election. A catastrophe is created.
0: Exactly.
18: The media gets spun up. Social media gets spun up. Everybody says we're all going to be, they literally said we're all going to be dead in 10 years. You remember when AOC said, what was it, climate change? What was her stupid thing? She said we're all going to be dead in 10 years. You know, this is yeah. What the president is saying is you're not all going to be dead in 10 years. Okay? That's a hoax.
0: I want to thank the speaker for listening to the program, Mr. Producer. This idea of creating these catastrophes right before elections. I posted about this. It's in my book, Liberty and Tyranny, that many of you have and have read. This is typical of what they do. And so when you see certain politicians falling for it, they're not congressional material. They're not Senate material. They're not presidential material. If they can fall for this so easily, imagine what they would do as president. Here's Trump, who's standing firm, who's standing up to this. I posted about this. It's in my book, Liberty and Tyranny, that many of you have and have read. This is typical of what they do. And so when you see certain politicians falling for it, they're not congressional material. They're not Senate material. They're not presidential material. If they can fall for this so easily, imagine what they would do as president. Here's Trump,

0: No, but you see, the inhumanity that can be created. And they'll throw some terms out there, but they don't know what they're talking about. Go ahead.
1: Recognizes this moment, and instead of dismissing it as a hoax and saying on Truth Social that we don't need any protection.
0: You're a hoax. You're a moron. You're the hoax that went around saying, you know, that Joe Biden's the smartest president I've ever talked to. The guy's from Delaware, of course. If he says a negative thing about Biden, his career's over. You know, that Biden, I've met with him. I've talked to him over and over and over again. I don't see any mental deterioration whatsoever. That's what this a-hole was saying the whole time. Who are these people? Why in the world would you substitute their judgment for the judgment of people who actually know what the hell they're doing? They want to destroy the oil industry. Remember this? Think about it. The electric industry, the automobile industry. Oh, they got 1,000 ideas, and they all suck. Go ahead.
1: We have a very high IQ president. I think we need a Republican majority and a president who take this moment as seriously as it deserves.
0: What does that even mean, Mr. Producer? I have no clue what he's even talking. Anybody know what the man is saying? I don't think the man knows what he's saying. We'll be right back.
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5: If socialism can be sold in Michigan, not in Detroit, in a city, but Michigan, statewide. Michigan, a state that is the most purple state of the country, where Donald Trump won twice, you could say three times, depends on where you come down on the 2020 election. Well, either way, forever, Michigan is a very, very close state for Democrats and Republicans. And therefore, if you could sell socialism across that state, statewide, outside of Detroit, and win, then socialism is a big deal in this country. Then AOC could be the Democrat nominee in 2028. Socialism will take over every blue city in this country. Already in New York, already in Seattle, Denver, Colorado. All right, fine. It's a thing where you sell a bunch of dumb, young primary voters free stuff, and it sounds so good. And these people don't follow politics or history very, very well. So they say, oh, wow, this is great. Free healthcare, free busing, government-run grocery stores. It's going to be cheaper than your average grocery store? Great. Wait, nobody pays for this? Awesome. Yeah, except, unfortunately, people do pay for it, or it costs a hell of a lot more to build. For example, in New York, you want a grocery store that is run by the government? Okay. Apparently, these things were supposed to be $15 million per grocery store, five of them out of thousands. Put that up there. It's not going to make that much of a difference, but you want to do it? Fine. Well, now these grocery stores are already budgeted to be more than $30 million, twice as much to build. And then the government's going to control the prices? All right. That sounds great. Except that eventually these things will fail, because they have in Venezuela, in Cuba, in the Soviet Union. This stuff doesn't work.
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4: Four supporting acts have quit Ed Sheeran's tour after Macklemore was removed for his pro-Palestinian comments on stage.
5: Hours after Ed Sheeran said he refused to be drawn into a discussion about Gaza, Irish acts Aaron Rau and Bega, Denmark's Lucas Graham and Phineas posted separately on social media that they are withdrawing from the tour. Rau was one of Macklemore's replacements for Sheeran's remaining U.S. dates, while Bega was serving as Sheeran's touring band. Phineas was supposed to tour with Sheeran in South America later this year. Sheeran had stated on Instagram the decision to remove Macklemore was solely the tour promoter's. Bill Rakoff, Worldwide News Network.
4: And stocks closed lower ahead of the Federal Reserve's decision on interest rates. The Dow fell today 328 points, the S&P 500 lost 34, and the NASDAQ dropped 204 points. I'm Lisa Ritchie. This is the Worldwide News Network.
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7: I wonder what it's like being a Supreme Court justice right now. It's probably not as bad as it was under Joe Biden for the conservatives because they wanted them dead. Right now, if there's a vacancy on the Supreme Court, guess who fills it? President Trump. That would mean he would have had four nominees. Now, granted, Amy Coney Barrett has been a disaster. Seduced by the swamp and maybe scared? Scared by the swamp. Now, she told a story at a public forum. This is Justice Amy Coney Barrett, the one who gave Trump a really nasty look at that State of the Union. The one who defied him on the birthright citizenship and the cargo and the embargo and the tariff and all that stuff. Now, why did she do that? Did she do that because of the merits? Did she do that because all of her friends tell her that Donald Trump is a monster? Did she do it because she's scared? And it very well could be that she's scared. There's a reason why we have federal laws that say you can't harass Supreme Court justices where they live. You can't do that to judges and the rest. You can't, but they let it happen. Pretty intense story, actually. So there's a lot of concern about security. Now, Amy Coney Barrett, you know, she has a whole bunch of kids, some of them adopted. I find her impressive. Also disappointing. I think she caved. The whole thing about MAGA is it's beautiful, it's pure, it makes sense. We're not full of hate. We don't tolerate hatred. That's not who we are. And in a weird way, we're kind of apolitical. You know, I'm not the most political person in the world. I'm not going to go arm in arm with you about the Pacific Trans Trade Agreement. 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

0: know when Rush used to put on certain of his statements and commentaries and monologues, used to put sort of a, how do you put, a stamp of Rush on it? Rush Limbaugh Show or something like that. Do you know what I'm talking about, Rich? I'm not going to do it, but I wonder sometimes if we should, because I find that things I've said on the radio, like tonight, will be on social media by some of these podcasters and phony influencers the next day. And these are guys with fairly significant staffs, you know. I just wonder. No, I don't wonder. I know, as a matter of fact, that a lot of that goes on. Mr. Producer says, well, that should be okay. That's good that they're using your stuff, right, Mr. Producer? What does that demonstrate? That they're plagiarists. That's what it demonstrates. Representative Ayanna Pressley at a hearing today with Secretary Bessent. This guy is a killer. He's great. Cut 13, go.
1: Okay, Secretary Bessent, working people reclaiming my time. Secretary Bessent, working people are paying more for utilities now than they were 5 years ago, more than 20% more. Are you aware of that?
2: I am aware of that.
1: Okay, moving on. Secretary Bessent, people are also paying over 3 times more on health insurance. Have you heard about this issue, yes or no?
2: I am aware that Obama
1: okay,
2: is a
1: no.
2: failure.
1: Yes or no? Are you aware?
2: You can ask me.
1: Stop filibustering and stop acting like you don't know what the facts are. Moving on.
2: Answer it.
1: Secretary Bessent, the Joint Economic Committee found the tariffs cost families on average $1,700. Have you heard about this issue?
2: I have not.
1: You heard about this issue. Your boss, Donald Trump, said that he was going to give people he would reimburse them. He would send them a check for the cost of these tariffs, and he hasn't done that because he lies on everything.
2: Moving on,
1: you know about these issues, and I'm questioning your integrity.
0: No, you won't let him answer. Go ahead. And she goes on, but we won't. Then there's Maxine Waters, the same hearing, barely coherent. Cut 14, go.
2: The U.S. bond market has been the best performing bond market in the world.
3: Yes
2: and
3: or no, Mr. Secretary?
2: Record,
3: reclaiming my time. Reclaiming my time.
2: Record,
3: reclaiming my time. Reclaiming my time.
2: Better than the past
3: reclaiming
2: 20
3: years. My time. You keep talking, I'll keep reclaiming my time. And I'm asking you, Mr. Secretary, turn it to your trade policy. If tariffs are not inflationary.
0: Why do they keep reclaiming their time after they ask a question? It didn't make any sense. Go ahead.
3: In your previous testimony, then why has inflation increased by more than 3% over the past year? Do you deny that inflation is too high at 3%? Yes or no?
2: The Representative Waters.
3: Yes or no, Mr. Secretary.
2: You're not making
3: yes
2: sense.
3: Yes or no, Mr. Secretary.
2: If you believe the tariffs
3: reclaiming my time.
2: The tariff levels
3: reclaiming
2: down.
3: My time.
2: So,
3: reclaiming my time. Reclaiming my time. Reclaiming my time.
0: You know what, ladies and gentlemen? We should turn AI data centers over to these people. You see what I mean? Turn it over to these kooks. Turn it over to these nuts. Yeah, I'm worried about it. Turn it over to Maxine and Aniana. And while we're at it, we got a couple Republican knuckleheads, too. Let's turn it over to Congress. They'll figure it out, won't they, America? Are you kidding me? I think the more of this we play, Mr. Producer, the more clear-cut it becomes, don't you? No, let's not give the Industrial Revolution to these jackasses. All right, I know what you want me to do. And I'm looking unsuccessfully. Ah, there it is, Mr. Producer. Okay. Yeah. 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You got these big balances on them. You still have to keep using them, right? 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
0: Now, I don't know what the Fed's going to do, but all the talk is about potential increase in interest rates. I'm not saying they're going to do it, but you can check the internet and the news yourself. That's what they're all talking about. Will they raise the interest rates or not? I don't think they should. Not in the least. But that's the talk. Time will tell. The Power Hour is next. We've just touched the surface. But keep in mind during the break, do you really want these idiots, the vast majority of whom know nothing, they managed to get elected to office, and soon there'll be even more of them, Islamists and Marxists controlling AI and data centers? 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
10: I'm Lisa Ritchie. Attorney General Todd Blanche says President Trump has every right to criticize Supreme Court justices after the high court shot down Trump's appeal to restrict mail-in voting. The president took to social media saying the conservative justices who opposed him were not the people I interviewed.
11: I wasn't at the interviews that he participated in during the last administration when he selected these folks to be on the Supreme Court. He has every right. And indeed, he should communicate his concerns with the Supreme Court whenever he has them.
10: Blanche confirmed that the president is very frustrated with some of the justices and that the Justice Department will abide by the mail-in voting decision. Nick Reiner appeared in Los Angeles Superior Court today, as our own Cooper Lawrence reports.
12: Nick faces charges in the December murders of his parents, Rob and Michelle Reiner, handcuffed besides public defender Kimberly Green, who stepped in after high-profile attorney Alan Jackson withdrew. He appeared eerily calm, telling the judge he understood he was waiving his right to a speedy trial. Rob's sister Annie skipped the hearing, but her continued support for her nephew has reportedly put her at war with his siblings, Jake and Romy. The case returns to court October 23rd, when a judge will decide if Nick can tap a family trust to hire private defense. Cooper Lawrence, Worldwide News Network.
10: No YouTube for New York City school students. The city council has announced the social media channel will be filtered out of all student devices.
13: Technology should not be the primary means of instruction or as a go-to tool for keeping students busy, entertained, or quiet.
10: Lawmakers say it's a step in the right direction. However, some want to see even more restrictions, along with a return to pencil and paper learning, while others say that's a pretty drastic step. The Kennedy Center is facing a major setback. Worldwide News Network's Stacey Lynn reports.
14: The Kennedy Center board has voted to close the performing arts venue because of financial problems and a dispute over President Trump's name. Earlier today, a federal judge blocked the board from putting Trump's name on the building or grounds, saying it would violate a previous ruling that his name was illegally added without approval from Congress. The board has argued Trump's